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1: Let's get to it. Let's go.
0: All right. Not going to reveal anything. But yesterday, Rod and Gabby held Gabby's baby gender reveal. And it was WWE wrestling style. His sneak peek.
2: He's in the rack. It's a helicopter. Bang.
3: Straight to crash landing there for Luke Watts.
2: I think it's all over for the girls. Here come the boys. Two, three. Oh my.
4: How do they keep going?
3: That's pinfall attempt number 30, I believe.
5: And that was the incredible thing. Every time we thought it was going to be one, two, three, people began to celebrate. You're having a boy or you're having a girl.
0: Mm.
5: And the number of kickouts and failed pinfalls was, we got up to 30 at that point. And by the way, there's still a fair bit of the match to go.
0: Yeah. It was incredible. All will be revealed Monday morning. All right. Ron and Gabby are back to wake you up 6 a.m. right here on Canberra's Hit 104.7. You will not want to miss how this.

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1: I don't understand why. See, it's burning me to hold on to this. I know this is something I gotta do, but that don't mean I want to. What I'm trying to say is that

0: 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Hey, it's also Fun Food Friday, so the perfect day to help us with this.
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0: I'll have to get a little consensus on that, actually. Do you call it Fun Food Friday or like Fast Food Friday? 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Anyway, we are looking for the best pizza in the ACT. 041-777-1047. 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What else am I looking at here? Captain's Flat, RSL and Citizens Club apparently has the best pizza. Third Space and Hackett apparently has the best pizza. So keep voting. You have till Sunday evening to get your votes in. So maybe give you a fun food on Saturday night or Sunday night. Get your votes in. 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

0: 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Truthfully, what I want to talk about is pizza. 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
12: Yuma and good morning, I'm Hayden Vissera. Investigations continue today into a fatal crash near Palmerston, which claimed the life of a 32-year-old woman. Police say a car collided with five cyclists on Gungahlin Drive yesterday morning. Detective Inspector Mark Steele says it's a timely reminder to always look out for others on the road.
13: It's a major arterial road, Gungahlin Drive. We drive arterial roads all the time as Canberrans, and we need to look out for these vulnerable road users.
12: Witnesses or anyone with dashcam footage are urged to call Crime Stoppers. The federal government says more Aussie crews are being sent over to Nepal to assist in the rescue efforts following yesterday's deadly flooding events. The number of Australians missing in the region has risen to 39.
14: We know it's very difficult to get people on the ground there. There's significant logistical challenges due to the mudslides. We're doing all we can to assess the welfare of the Australians who are caught up in it.
12: Member for Fenner, Andrew Lee there. Australia will provide $5 million to support recovery efforts. The Coalition is the latest major party dragged into the migration debate as senior MPs disagree over the party's position on reducing refugee intake. The opposition leader opened the door to cuts on the humanitarian visa program just one day after the shadow housing minister said refugees wouldn't be the target of the party's migration policy. The Coalition is still yet to release its planned migration crackdown. Today's the last chance for locals to have their say on an inquiry into the use of controlled activity orders. It's looking at the powers used to take action against ACT landholders who failed to maintain or use their sites, like what's happening at Big Splash. We've got till midnight to give feedback on how effective these powers are and what can be improved. And if you love all things cheese and pastry, this one's for you. Sydney's French Market is coming to Canberra for the first time this weekend, with thousands expected to pack Thoroughbred Park on Sunday.
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12: Canberra Brave kick off preliminary finals in the ice hockey this afternoon when they face off against the Sydney Bears in Melbourne. The winner will then move on to the semi-final match against the Melbourne Mustangs tomorrow, where they'll fight for a spot at the grand final on Sunday. And the Brumbies have signed their newest train and trial deal with under-20s Australian representative TJ Talileva, with a full contract to follow in 2028. The 19-year-old stands at a whopping 189 centimetres, 106 kilos, and is set to join the club's forward pack.
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0: 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Make sure you make the tally room work as hard as they need to. Wes, what's going on in there?
3: Well, we have, like I've been saying all week, so many different places from around the capital getting so many different votes.
0: Mm-hmm.
3: But some names that we're seeing a lot of.
0: Yeah.
3: Evett Takeaway.
0: Yeah.
3: Bronx.
0: Yeah.
3: Watson Takeaway. Now, yeah. Watson Takeaway.
0: Yes.
3: This morning, the person who won our next stop, Launceston,
0: yes,
3: the tickets to Tasmania.
0: Yeah.
3: He is like one of the owners of Watson Takeaway.
0: Yes.
3: And they actually came in and dropped off pizza.
0: Yes. I did get
3: very good
0: his
3: pizza.
0: It was very good.
3: I tasted it firsthand.
0: I know. I did as well. It was very delicious. But I think we can have to be unbiased in this. We can't vote though.
3: I think it's worth saying on the air, we cannot be bribed.
0: That is true.
3: But a little goes a long way if you catch my drift.
0: Wes just wants someone to send him pizza for lunch.
3: Bronx, if you're hearing this, 55 Bellenden Street, come by.
0: Get your votes in. Let us know where the best pizza is in the ACT. 041-777-1047. We can't vote at all, but we just also love pizza here. So, yeah, it is what it is. It's your R&B Fridays and it's Akon now.

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0: One followed by six zeros. That's $1 million, right? Yep, that's $1 million. Could be entering your bank account. 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But truthfully, I just want to know what you've been spending the cash on. Lisa's in turn on 13:10:60 this morning. What are you spending the cash on?
3: Oh, well, I would love to marry the love of my life.
0: Yes.
3: So we'll have a massive wedding.
0: Yes.
3: And I'll have my princess dress.
0: Perfect.
3: And I would love to get a car. Mm-hmm. And there's so much more, but you know.
0: Yeah, you'd have $1 million worth of things you could buy. But you can buy them if you win. Get yourself in the Millionaire's Lounge this afternoon. Just keep it locked right here. 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

0: truthfully, things are getting better now. It is your R&B Fridays. The weekend is just around the corner. And Chief Minister of the ACT, Andrew Barr, made some incredible and interesting comments this morning.
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0: Concerning our iconic Telstra Tower.
4: Before we let you go, we just really wanted to cover off Telstra Tower as well. Because there was an announcement that things are starting to move with renovations and restorations for Telstra Tower. Was this not announced like a year ago that this was going to happen?
5: Telstra are hard bargainers, let me tell you. But, you know, we needed to get a good deal to ensure it was viable. Mm-hmm. Everyone wants the tower back open.
4: Yeah.
5: We've then got a partnership with them to then sort of effectively curate the space. What sort of things will be in the tower?
4: So rotating restaurant, is it coming back?
5: Well, it works, apparently.
4: No
5: the,
4: way.
5: The mechanism
4: no
5: still
4: way.
5: Works. So, yeah,
4: okay. Well, that's exciting.
5: So what we need now is a restaurant operator who wants to do rotating restaurants.
4: I went to that restaurant once upon a time, and it was fantastic.
6: But you don't expect after all these years, I mean, how good's WD-40 to get that's still rolling around?
5: Very good, Rob.
6: Very good, yes.
0: So things are literally moving at Telstra Tower. We'll have to see over the next few months what happens. You can catch up with everything that Rod and Gabby had chatted with Chief Minister Andrew Barr in the Catch Up podcast. Just search Rod and Gabby on the iHeart apps and listener apps. They're back from 6 a.m. tomorrow morning. So keep it locked here on Hit.
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13: You, my, and good afternoon. I'm Hayden Becerra. A review into the police response to the alleged assault of two young kids at Belconnen Mall earlier this month has wrapped up. It found the matter wasn't appropriately triaged or prioritised and therefore didn't get the timely police response it warranted. The ACT Policing Internal Review outlines opportunities to improve training and call-taking processes with work on those already underway. Australia is providing $5 million in humanitarian assistance and sending more disaster specialists to Nepal to support those affected by the flooding there.
14: It's a fast-moving incident and we're urging everyone to stay calm and to reach out through the DFAT helpline if you need information about those who may be caught up in it.
13: That's member for Fenner, Andrew Lee. 39 Australians are currently unaccounted for. Meanwhile, president of the local Australian Nepal Friendship Society, Kumar Sapkota, says the outpouring of support means a lot.
15: Your solidarity and your sympathy, condolence, that feel us already like we feel more supported, even from the government side, even through the Australian media as well. We felt that, we are not alone.
13: A community fundraiser has been set up locally to help those over there. The ACT Greens want local renters to be able to transfer their rental bond from one property to the next when they move house. MLA Rebecca Vassarotti says they want to see a portable rental bond scheme in place before the end of the year to ease the pressure on renters who often need to find money for new bond before the last bond is returned.
16: It's the amount of money that lots of people don't have. So we're calling for the government to look at a scheme where the money that they have already put forward in terms of a previous bond can be used for a new bond.
13: And as planning continues for the revitalisation of Telstra Tower, some confirmation from the Chief Minister. Andrew Barr says the mechanism for the revolving restaurant still works, though there's no guarantee we'll see it back. Telstra Tower is expected to be back open to the public in the summer of next year.
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13: Raiders winger Sheridan Gallagher says they're expecting the Titans to put up a fight tomorrow when they go head-to-head in the Gold Coast.
17: They're a pretty strong outfit and I think we're going to go up there with a very strong mindset and get after them on the weekend. They, you know, they've put some runs on the board and beaten the best teams in the comp, so we've got to go out there and match it.
13: And ACT track and field star Cameron Myers secured yet another podium finish in the Zurich Diamond League yesterday. He finished in third place for the men's 3,000 metre with a time of just under 7.5 minutes, just outside his personal best for the race.
3: Alexander Watson Insulation. Canberra's cold, but your house doesn't have to be.
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1: Just throw the ultimate party. 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I'm going to have horns. I'm going to have a band. I'm doing this. I'm going to be dressed like this. I'm going to dance like this.
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1: Come on, guys.
0: Hey, yo, Bruno, let's talk touring. And let's talk about your love for Australia.
1: The best. I feel like the energy that you get out there. You know, I'm from, born and raised in Hawaii. So there's a synergy that we both have being on an island and beach life. I love it. I'm hoping every time we go on stage, we call it catching the spirit. You know, everyone's excited. We're excited. That's the moment we wait for, you know, where it clicks. And we're hoping that we can leave you with something, make you feel something.
0: It's the Bruno.

0: 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Question. What do you find romantic, Bruno Mars?
1: 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I mean, if you listen to my early songs, I feel like I've always been just like a drama king. If you're gonna love, love big. And everything I do is about that. I got big feelings.
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0: pinch myself moment. Man, there's a lot. Being able to headline the Super Bowl, going out to Australia. I remember that I was like, I'm gonna hit the splits. I'm gonna slide and hit the splits. And everyone was like, don't do it. It's live TV. Don't do it. Why don't you split your pants or hurt yourself? Never did it again, but I did it that day.
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0: Nas took over Sunrise on 7 this morning. Now he's taking over R&B Fridays before he hits Australia for the Romantic Tour. Ayo, Bruno, what's the favorite banger to play live?
1: You know which one it is? Locked Out of Heaven is one that we just can't wait to do every night. It's always fun, you know? But man, I feel like every song that we do, there's a different thing. You know, it's a different emotion from Risk It All to Uptown Funk. You know, it's like a different, we're trying to find this pocket and hopefully we get it.
0: Bruno spills the tea on his Australian tour. Watch, stream, and catch up with Bruno Mars and your favorite Sunrise episodes on 7+. 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

0: 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Yes, one of the world's greatest entertainers is back here in Australia. Bruno Mars brings a romantic tour to Oz this February and March 2027. Guests Tyler and Anderson .Paak will be joining him. 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Presale is next Wednesday, the 2nd of September. And then general ticket sale is next Friday, the 4th of September. Bruno Mars is coming to Perth, Melbourne, Brisbane and Sydney. 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

0: Temper, it's your R&B Fridays here on Hit 104.7. What a beautiful day this is turning out to be. Blue skies. The weekend is almost here. It's going to be a nice weekend as well. And hey, you have a chance of winning $1 million. I feel like every time I say that, it's like, you could. You're like, legitimately, you can get yourself in the Millionaire's Lounge by just guessing a voice. It is the Million Dollar Voice, and a new one will come at you next after the 1 o'clock news. So keep it locked here on Canberra's Hit 104.7.
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17: Yuma, good afternoon. I'm Renee Bigatko. Police didn't respond to the alleged assault of two young kids at Belconnen Mall earlier this month in a timely way. That's according to an ACT policing internal review into the police response, which found the matter wasn't appropriately triaged or prioritised. It outlines opportunities to improve training and call-taking processes, with work already underway. A tour operator in Nepal confirms they lost contact with a group of 10 Australians after yesterday's deadly flooding disaster. Sankit Pandey from Himalayan Glacier Adventures tells the ABC They're waiting on news from each search and rescue.
4: Our team there is actively working with the authorities there to find out any news, any updates. The devastation is severe, and it seems it has been difficult for the search and rescue to fully mobilize as well.
17: Currently, there's 39 Australians unaccounted for. Meanwhile, president of the local Australian-Nepal Friendship Society, Kumar Sapkota, says it's a very difficult time for the local Nepalese community.
6: No words can truly express the pain of losing a family member, a loved one, or a home. So it is really the hard time for all Nepalese community, every single Nepalese people here all over the world, and especially here in Canberra.
17: A local community fundraiser has been set up to provide support for those affected. The ACT Greens want to see a portable rental bond scheme brought in the ACT. MLA Rebecca Vassarotti says at the moment, renters who are moving often need to put up a bond for a new property before getting back the bond from their last property.
8: So what we're calling for is a portable bond scheme where people can actually transfer the bond that they've already put up from their old property into their new property.
17: She says similar schemes are already underway in New South Wales and Victoria. And a major milestone for the Monaro Street refresh in Queanbeyan that's had the main drag closed to cars since early March. Contractors have started laying part of the new road there. The project's expected to wrap up around November after some delays.
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17: Checking sport, a new face is heading to the Brumbies with TJ Tally-Lever signing a train and trail deal ahead of the 2027 season with a full contract to follow in 2028. And ACT track and field star Cameron Meyer secured yet another podium finish in the Zurich Diamond League, finishing third in the men's 3,000 metres.
1: Alexander Watson Insulation. Canberra's cold, but your house doesn't have to be.
17: Partly cloudy with a top of 17 today. Sunny after an early frost tomorrow, 19. 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
18: My friend, he had never seen anything like that before. 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
18: My friend, he had never seen anything like that before. 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
3: Taylor.
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3: Tiffany Haddish.
5: Oh, my God.
2: You had it!
3: Oh, my God, oh, my God.
6: You were on 9 out of 10, and then we got back to a movie star and the clock
3: my
6: expired.
3: Brain blank.
2: Why did you kick yourself for saying Taylor for a place in Canberra?
6: You were correct.
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6: Oh, my God.
2: I'm like, yeah, that's right.
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2: I didn't know why you... 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
3: Yeah.
0: 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So wake up the right way with Rod and Gabby from 6 a.m. next Monday morning right here in Canberra's Hit 104.7. It's the Black Eyed Peas now.

0: Shingy is right there on your R&B Fridays. 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
0: The pizzas we did have for lunch were delicious, but we are still on the hunt. 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Everett Takeaway, Watson Takeaway, Brock Pizza. Apparently Domino's Pizza in Belconnen's getting a vote. Captain's Flight RSL Club has the best pizza ever. Hey, we'll find out on Monday morning. You have to Sunday evening. And remember, just by voting, you go in the draw to win $500. So vote 041 777 1047. We head to

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0: And well, this hour's Million Dollar Voice. 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
3: My friend, he had never seen anything like that before. 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Basically saying that I could do things in music that other people can't do. Very much like Neo in the movie The Matrix.
0: Yeah, there was a major, major clue actually in what the artist said, because it was Neo. 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I get where they're coming from. 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Could Neo be winning you $1 million? Fingers crossed, he does. 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

0: 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And well, we obviously love Australia. One of the artists I've got coming up for you inside the next 10 also loves Australia.
1: Sydney, Australia is probably...
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1: Yeah, me too.
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2: Yeah.
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2: Yeah.
0: It's just a chill, fun time. And they're hit. Well, they bring the party a little bit to Australia. 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
7: Yuma, good afternoon. I'm Renee Bigatko. The Australian government is sending additional staff to Nepal to help with the humanitarian response in the wake of the devastating flash flooding.
8: There's a rapid response team which has expertise in humanitarian assessment, logistics, communications and planning. And then there's also the humanitarian assistance, food, emergency shelter, clean water and sanitation.
7: That's Fenner MP Andrew Lee. Officials are working urgently to confirm the welfare of 39 Australians who are missing, while a vigil has been organised outside Parliament House here in Canberra from 5 to 7 tonight. If you've seen wanted 31-year-old man Jacob McDonald, police want to hear from you. Jacob's wanted over family violence offences and is likely to be frequenting the Belconnen and Charmwood areas. Police are urging the public not to approach Jacob and call 131 444 to report any info. There's a photo on the ACT policing website. The ACT can expect a warmer and drier than average spring, according to the Weather Bureau's latest long-term outlook. There's likely to be less rain than usual, and it's tipped we'll see above average temps during the day and overnight. There's a fresh warning to those buying cheap black market cigarettes. A study has found one of the most popular on the illicit market contains arsenic and radioactive uranium. It was a record-breaking Can Give Day yesterday, with locals raising over $240,000 to support patients navigating health challenges. And while there's no word yet if we'll actually see a revolving restaurant back at Telstra Tower, Chief Minister Andrew Barr has confirmed the mechanism still works. It comes as discussions and negotiations between the ACT government and Telstra continue to fix up the Canberra landmark. The tower is expected to open to the public in summer next year.
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7: Checking sport, Raider Sheridan Gallagher says she's excited to see Lily Boyle in action against the Titans tomorrow, her first game of the season.
9: She's a tough young kid and she's been chipping away down at Mounties and, she'll just earn her spot on the weekend and I've got no doubt that she'll give us a goosey or something on the weekend.
7: And it's Manly against the Dragons in the NRL tonight before the Bulldogs face the Panthers.
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7: 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Sunny after an early frost tomorrow, 19. 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
2: Your final check-in for the work week with the Tally Room. Where are we sitting, Wes, on the votes for where we could find possibly the best pizza in the ACT?
3: Well, there's a few places that are getting a lot of mentions and have continued to get a lot of mentions. They've made our like leaderboard top five that we put out yesterday.
2: Yeah.
3: That is Edit Takeaway and Pizza Bar.
2: Mm-hmm.
3: Bronx, of course. Yeah. That's where I'm going. Watson Takeaway. Anita, I'm going to butcher this. Anita Ricchetta. Ricchetta.
2: Yep.
3: Did we ever find out?
2: I don't think we found out how to pronounce that one yet.
3: And Jono's.
2: Jono's?
3: Yeah, Jono, mate.
2: They all sound delicious. Did you enjoy the pizza party we had for lunch?
3: I did. 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
2: That is true.
3: No matter where I am in the capital, I know where I can go close by.
2: Get a good pizza. Because all these pizza places, when we've Googled them, like the photos, they all look delicious. I don't think any of these pizzas are going to be bad.
3: Mouth-watering material.
2: Mm-hmm. 041-777-104. They all sound delicious. Did you enjoy the pizza party we had for lunch?
3: I did. I think the best part about best pizza is it just gives me like ideas on where to go for every pizza night.
2: That is true.
3: No matter where I am in the capital.

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0: Yeah, I know you want $1 million. This afternoon, it's Carrie and Tommy and Drive You Home. 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
0: 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This is your place to keep it. It's Hit and Jack Harlow now.

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3: 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Do you want a little sneak peek of what happened?
2: He's in the rack. 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Bang.
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2: 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Oh, my.
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2: Yume, good afternoon. I'm Renee Bigatko. A review into the police response to the alleged assault of two young kids at Belconnen Mall earlier this month has wrapped up. It found the matter wasn't appropriately triaged or prioritised, and therefore police didn't respond in a timely way. The ACT Policing Internal Review outlines opportunities to improve training and call-taking processes, with work already underway. The search and rescue effort in Nepal continues as the death toll rises. Latest reports have it sitting at 469, with a further 1,000 people on the missing list. 39 are Australians. Meanwhile, President of the local Australian-Nepal Friendship Society, Kumar Sapkota, says the outpouring of support means a lot.
18: Your solidarity and your sympathy, condolence, that feel us already like we feel more supported, even from the government side, even through the Australian media as well. We felt that, we are not alone.
2: A local community fundraiser has been set up to help those over there, while there's also a vigil outside Parliament House here in Canberra from 5 to 7 tonight. The ACT Greens want local renters to be able to transfer their rental bond from one property to the next when they move house. MLA Rebecca Vassarotti says they want to see a portable rental bond scheme in place before the end of the year to ease the pressure on renters who often need to find money for new bonds before their last one is returned.
19: It's an amount of money that lots of people don't have. So we're calling for the government to look at a scheme where the money that they have already put forward in terms of a previous bond can be used for a new bond.
2: And the Monero Street refresh in Queanbeyan has reached a major milestone, with contractors laying part of the new road there. Now, Canberra's Fuel Watch, make fuel prices yesterday's problem. Switch to an EV at allianceleasing.com.au. A litre of unleaded will set you back about $2.08, while diesel is sitting at $2.59.
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2: The Brumbies have signed TJ Tallylever on a train and trial deal for next season, with a full contract to follow in 2028. And Canberra's Cameron Myers has finished third in the men's 3,000 metres at the Zurich Diamond League.
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2: Partly cloudy with a top of 17 today. Sunny after an early frost tomorrow, 19. 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
1: and Tommy Little. 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
0: boom, boom, boom. This is Carrie and Tommy.
2: Yes, welcome to it for your Friday afternoon. How are we, guys?
3: I'm up and about for the weekend, Bickers.
4: It's always a good Friday when there's cash on the line.
3: Yeah, yeah.
4: Yeah, cash draw is back today. Plus, how you can win Bruno Mars
2: tickets.
4: We're
2: just getting straight in. No, how you going? No,
4: oh, sorry.
2: You're good. What's on for the weekend?
4: How
2: are
4: you going?
2: Yeah,
4: you good? What's on for the weekend?
2: I'm going to go to the football.
4: Oh.
2: Footy.
4: I'm going to footy too.
2: I am.
4: I'm watching my daughter in her semi-final.
2: That's good.
4: She loves it.
2: Does that mean it's a knockout?
4: Yeah. If she gets out of this, she's not in the grand final next weekend.
2: Are you still going to, are kids still going to Macca's after you get, like, end of season?
4: To be fair, we go to Macca's just because, so we don't
2: have
4: to wait
2: to Macca's anyway.
4: End of season.
2: Yes.
4: Win, lose or draw.
2: How good.
4: Yeah.
2: As you said, heaps coming up on today's show. You mentioned the cash, you mentioned the Bruno Mars tickets, but up next, oh my God, I'm going to fix your face.
4: Oh, thank you.
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1: 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But Bickers, I thought I'd bring you some beauty news.
2: Oh, I've needed some beauty news from you. You've always got your finger on the pulse when it comes to what's happening in the beauty world.
1: Yeah.
2: It's you see your facial lady, what, once a week now? You call her your dermatologist, but we've learned that she's just a facial lady.
1: Yes, and she puts salmon sperm on my face. She's only done that once, actually, that I know of.
2: She just lets you nap. Brings your hot chockey.
1: The last nap was for an hour and a quarter. Anyway, I saw an interesting article, and it was saying that the gatekeepers of beauty are gone, and so now it means anyone with, like, beauty talk on the rise, all of these theories that anyone in their own house can have for beauty techniques can often go viral. And people are doing all types of stuff.
2: I know. It's so confusing. On any given day, I have absolutely no idea what I should be rubbing on my face.
1: Well, do you want to go to TikTok for one of these?
2: Give it to me.
1: Put urine on your own face.
2: Of course.
0: Again.
1: Yeah, it says. It says, but this one, this one's for beauty. Oh. It says that urine, the urea in the urine exfoliates the skin, cures acne and creates a healthy glow.
2: So who, where's the medical backing of this? Like
1: none. There's none in these.
2: Okay. So yes,
1: The lady who tried it said it wasn't bad.
2: Does she have good skin? Oh.
1: She said afterwards, yeah, her skin felt good.
2: But can you see her? Because it's always a good judge.
1: It is interesting though. No, I haven't got a picture of her.
2: Do it once. You don't have to do it daily.
1: Don't know. I didn't look into it.
0: And it clears up acne.
2: And are you peeing into your hands or you put it in a cup?
1: You reckon you're going to try and piss directly onto your own face?
2: I was just trying to work out whether I'm catching it.
1: As you said, Carrie, you said partners aren't getting involved enough in terms of doing people's hair and stuff like that. Maybe you could get your partner involved and cut out the middleman. No, not into the hands. Oh. I mean, onto the face.
2: Oh. So, but isn't this beauty for me?
1: Yeah.
0: Yeah.
2: Okay.
0: But it's for a facial, right?
1: It doesn't need to be your own urine.
2: I thought it had to be my own. It's like my own cells back into my...
1: I think a lot of people have just decided that your own is less vulnerable, I guess.
2: Okay.
1: Yeah. And would you like another one?
2: Mm-hmm.
1: Do you know what hair flyaways are?
2: Yeah, of course. I get them all the time.
1: Do you want to know how to get rid of them?
2: Sometimes I use hairspray, but it doesn't always work.
1: Dental floss.
2: What?
1: Apparently you can get dental floss, and when you pull the floss down your hair strand, the wax from the dental floss transfers onto your hair, just like a pomade. A pomade.
2: What's a pomade?
1: Or hair wax would. I assume pomade is another word for, producer Sarah, hair wax. Is it another language? What are we going here? Our youngest member of the team is walking over.
3: Pomade's just like another kind of hair wax.
1: Have you ever used dental floss as a pomade?
3: I have not.
1: Oh, my God.
2: It does sound like a good tip. I'm into that one.
1: This one's my favourite.
2: Mm-hmm.
1: So, you know how sometimes women, particularly back in the day, used to sleep with like curlers in their hair?
2: Yes.
1: Well, if you're thinking, God, my hair could do with some curl and volume, but I've got sleep apnea, and so I wear my sleep apnea mask. Well, all you do is wrap your hair round the tubes for your sleep apnea mask and then sleep with your hair wrapped around that, and you've had a great night's sleep. And you wake up with bouncing curls. And voluminous.
2: Good on you. 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

0: around Australia, if you drive home the Savo, it's Carrie Bickmore and Tommy Little.
1: I love a coincidence.
2: Do you?
1: I love a story where you're like, what? How? Again? That happened again. Yes. He was there, she was there. Oh, my God.
2: I love it too.
1: So I read one that, look, I've done some research and I can see so far that it's true. It sounded unbelievable, but now I've ChatGPT'd it and I've Googled it and it says it's true, but it is absolutely unbelievable.
2: Carrie, I also owe you an apology because even though I apologise for the one that I got wrong, I think I need to apologise to you more broadly because I found myself in a similar position to you where now I read the news and look at videos and I've got no idea what's real and what's
1: not. I know. I mean, it's just storytelling now, really, isn't it?
2: Yeah.
1: Just making stuff up.
2: Yep.
1: Okay, so I'm going to take you back to July 1974. This is also a very sad coincidence.
2: Oh.
1: Like as in, sorry, it's not a woo okay, at the end. It's okay. More like, that's weird.
2: Okay, I'll try and adjust.
1: Because the last coincidence I gave you was a few weeks ago when a family visited an Airbnb in Portugal.
2: And they were in the picture.
1: Yeah, they were looking at a picture of a photograph taken of that same beach like 30 years earlier. And that family was 30 years earlier in the picture on the wall having like sunbathing on the beach. That was the last time I brought you.
2: I'm not meaning to be antagonistic, but is that a coincidence?
1: Yeah, but you then go rent an Airbnb that's got a photo that you never knew was taken. What's
2: I think
1: that?
2: It's weird, but I'm like,
1: so
2: is it
1: what's
2: a coincidence?
1: I don't know. I'll give you this story and you tell me if this is a coincidence.
2: Sure, sure.
1: Okay, 1974, we're in Bermuda.
2: Yeah. Oh, where's that?
1: The Triangle area.
2: Is it the Caribbean?
3: Yeah.
2: Where are
1: I think Bermuda's in there. Okay, what is the Bermuda Triangle? People disappear there.
2: I think it's a section of the sea.
1: Okay. Anyway, let's talk about 17-year-old Neville Eben.
2: Please.
1: He was struck and killed by a taxi while riding on his moped, right? He was in it's in a small town, Sandys Parish in Bermuda. Very sad. Fast forward a whole year later, exactly a year later, his younger brother, age 17, Erskine.
2: No.
1: Because he got the moped after his brother died.
2: What, he just kept the moped?

0: He just kept the moped.
1: Well, yeah. What's he going to go and sell it and buy another one?
0: I don't know. I think if my brother died on a bike, I don't know. I don't know how I'd feel just hopping on it.
1: I don't reckon they're in an area of the world where they just buy and selling mopeds all the time. I think the fact that they've got a moped, it's a family moped, and they're keeping it.
2: He might not be able to let it go.
0: Nice. Yeah, okay.
1: So, 1 year on, his brother, the same age, was killed riding the exact same moped.
0: See, what if it's the moped?
1: On the same road, by the same taxi driver. And police can confirm that in the taxi was the same passenger that was in the car the year earlier when the brother was killed.
0: Nah. Whoa.
1: Yes. Google it. Look it up.
0: Imagine if it's taken you a year. Imagine if you're that passenger and you're like, I'm never getting in a taxi again. And then all your friends are like, it was a freak one-off thing. And they take a year to convince you to get back in the cab. And then you get in the cab and you're like, you won't believe it was the same taxi driver. And then it happens again.
1: Look up Eben. The family name's Eben. Anyway, is that a coincidence?
0: Yeah,
1: that's a coincidence, surely.
0: That's definitely a coincidence.
1: Not a happy one, but it's a coincidence.
0: Not a good one, no. But so do we reckon there's something dodgy with the moped and he definitely should have given it away?
1: But then,
2: or dodgy with a taxi driver.
0: How many people has this taxi driver killed?
2: Yeah.
1: Well, I didn't chat that.
0: Two
1: at this point. That's a lot. I don't reckon.
0: Is there a third brother we need to be worried about?
1: I haven't looked up that either.
0: Okay.
1: I thought that was enough of a story, to be honest.
2: The person in the taxi and the taxi driver should not be allowed to hang out anymore.
1: Ever again. But they do say it happens in threes, don't they?
3: Ooh. Someone has come out and say this did happen. Teenager dies in the exact same set of circumstances. Yep. His brother can confirm, I am the moped.
0: I am the moped.
1: What? Don't joke about stuff like this.
3: I don't know if it's real.
1: It is real.
0: Can confirm I am the moped.
3: Someone was taking the piss because they don't think it's real.
1: Well, I wanted you to do some proper research, not just... Anyway,
3: I thought it was funny. It's too specific.
1: They even have the name of the driver. Willard Manders was his name.
3: Wow, how'd they come up with a new fake name?
1: Willard Manders is not a name. If you're going to come up with a fake name, are you calling them Willard Manders?
3: What's the first fake name comes to your mind?
2: Willard.
0: What about if they asked, did he have a will? And they're like, yes, he was driving the cab twice. I'm trying to help, Sammy.
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0: G'day Monday Fridays. It's Carrie Bickmore and Tommy Little.
1: Do you remember the sealed section back in the day in the mags?
0: Oh, do I?
1: It's where the best bits were found. And now Blackmores has brought out a new magazine called Unsealed. You can get it at the Blackmores website. I've got a copy in my hot little hands now.
2: What do you mean, no sealed section?
1: No, it's all there for you to read. All the good stuff there. Which is so important because it's so hard to find like health stuff you can trust. There's so many questions you have and you feel stupid asking them here. You can just read all about it and work out what's going on with your body, what's going on with your mind.
2: Is this because research found that 78% of Australian women say it's harder than ever to know which women's health advice to trust.
1: There's so much information out there. So get your hands on Unsealed, a magazine by Blackmores.
2: And up next, we have an author who's sold over 25 million books, including an adaptation to a smash hit TV show. She joins us next.

0: 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You made it.
1: One of our country's most successful authors joins us now. She's sold more than 25 million books worldwide. You may know her from Big Little Lies. She now has Big Little Truths out. It is Leanne Moriarty.
2: Thank you very much. Hello.
1: First question, I thought you were never going to write a sequel.
2: I know, I did. I did say that. I was very clear that I would never write a sequel.
1: Yes.
2: But then that was the one book where I started saying, because I wrote it when my children were just starting school.
1: Yeah.
2: So it was like you've joined a new community or moved to a new village.
1: Yeah.
2: And I had my children quite late, so I could see with my friends that, who had teenage children, that there was a lot ahead of me. And I thought, well, maybe once I become a parent of teens.
1: There's another book in it.
2: Yes, exactly.
1: How much pressure do you get from, obviously it's been turned into the show that we've all seen Nicole Kidman in, Reese Witherspoon's company created. How much pressure is there from them to go, come on, do another one because we want to keep the series going?
2: Yeah, there was a lot of pressure.
1: Yeah.
2: It was sort of ebbed and flowed over the years. Somebody would be on a red carpet and say, yes, we'd do it. And then they'd start talking to me and I'd say, maybe one day. And then actually what had happened was I'd started writing a completely different book set in a high school, and then there was another one of those sort of swells of interest in a new season, and then I suddenly thought, actually, I could give this high school plot
1: to this story.
2: With
3: Big Little Lies, when it gets made then into, a, as Carrie said, a smash hit TV show, do you get creative involvement as it gets adapted, or do you even want it, or is it something you have to accept that you kind of hand your baby over?
2: Well, I handed my baby over. Yeah. I don't know if maybe as you become more successful, you could become more demanding.
3: Tinkery.
2: Yes, because it was interesting with those first contracts. I can remember one clause on the contract said she will get 2 tickets to the premiere. And I thought, well, isn't that just good manners? I'd be invited to the premiere. That actually has to
0: my
2: be
0: premiere.
2: Yeah, has to be put as a clause. So I think that showed how little.
1: Is that so? Someone doesn't come along and go, I want my whole family to come.
2: I want. Well, maybe you're right. Maybe it's that. Anyway. I guess I especially with your first adaptation, you have no power, so you're just incredibly grateful to say, yes, please, do it. But I feel much happier having very little, just because I think if you try to hold on, then you hold on too tightly. Mm. And I don't think that's actually the right thing to do for because it is a different medium.
1: Because when I read, so I hadn't read Big Little Lies, but I'm halfway through Big Little Truths.
2: Okay, yeah.
1: And I saw at the beginning of it you saying that even the series Big Little Lies, it's not all exactly the book. I just assumed it was the straight book put on screen, and there was heaps of differences to it, which I thought was a really good thing to tell us as we were reading it. Because I was like, oh, okay, so now I've got a different, you know, I'm just going to take a slightly different view of it as I'm reading it.
2: Yeah, so the book follows on from the book. And I remember one screenwriter saying to me something about television eats up material. So what I might take pages to describe is only a few seconds on the screen. So they want more and more. And also I think they want every episode to have an arc. Mm-hmm. And so that's why they add all sorts of things. So my Madeline never had an affair. And my Madeline would not have had an affair. And so that's not part of her backstory in my book.
3: Yeah.
1: Is it a rude question? I think it is a rude question, but I'm interested in the answer. To ask, is it big business, big money to have a book converted into a series? Do they pay you well for your work?
2: No, you don't have much power in the...
1: Interesting.
2: In the beginning.
1: Right.
2: Because,
1: someone wants it.
2: Yeah, exactly. And especially because the show was a success. So then my books became an element in a formula.
1: But do you get royalties if it does better than you thought, or are you just getting paid a base amount? And if it does well, if it doesn't, it doesn't.
2: I think in the first contracts you didn't get much, but in the later contracts again, you've gotten more negotiating power. So then I think you do better if it does better.
1: Yes, yeah, right. Yeah,
2: yeah. Yeah.
1: When you look at the younger generation, I think of, you know, the number of arguments I have trying to get my kids off their iPads and watching screens. And when I grew up, like I was making radio plays on my cassette,
2: were you?
1: Acting out all the parts. And yeah. Here I am doing this as a job. And I read that you got like, was it a dollar from your dad to write your first book or something when you were a kid? And do you worry that creativity is going to be lost with the younger generations now?
2: Sometimes I worry if they're reading enough, but that my kids aren't reading enough.
1: Yeah, even your kids aren't reading enough.
2: I know, but maybe because they know that. Maybe they know it matters too much to me.
1: They're rebelling.
2: Yeah, maybe. But I see, and you know, I have a niece who, for her birthday, she wanted to go into Dimmicks, and my sister created this for her. You can get as many books as you want in however many minutes. I forget what it was, but she was just grabbing
3: a
2: books.
3: Frenzy.
2: Yes, a frenzy. So there are people, and she is incredibly creative, and I know there are, because just last night I had an event and there were some young children there who want to write stories. So, yeah, no, I don't actually think, and I think they'll use, in the same way that now they use their phones and they can film.
1: Yes, the technology will help bring that creativity to life.
2: Yes, exactly. Yeah.
3: Well, Leanne, I have a possibly two-pronged question. The answer might be the same for both, but I was interested in A, your favourite book, and B, if you had one that was the most, left the biggest impression on you.
2: Oh, that's a very, very hard. I probably always say The Accidental Tourist by Anne Tyler. And I have a signed first edition of her book, which my American editor gave me. And I deeply offended my husband because when I opened it, I said, this is the best gift I have ever received in my entire life.
1: To be fair, I used you on the plane recently. I was opening your book to read it and the person next to me saw that you had signed it because you'd sent one into the office here. And they were like, is that actually like signed? I was like, yeah. We're friends. I'll claim it.
2: Oh, that's really nice.
3: Leanne Moriarty's new novel, Big Little Truths, the sequel to Big Little Lies, is available now. Leanne, thank you so much for your time.
2: Oh, thank you very much. Thanks for having me.
4: Carrie's Kitchen is a vibe. Tommy.

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0: Grande Fridays, it's Carrie Bickmore and Tommy Little.
1: Now, there is only one member of the team who has worked out so vigorously on a treadmill, he spewed all over the gym floor, and that is our producer, Kieran Simpson. G'day, spewy pants.
2: Ah, thanks for the lovely intro.
1: No worries.
2: I've got a dilemma for you for a Friday.
1: Is it where do you spew when you're at the gym?
2: On the treadmill, fancy.
3: How do you clean a treadmill?
2: Down the front of yourself on the treadmill.
4: Does it just whip then round and around?
1: Here's what Kizzy told me, and he told me this off air, but it's for the good of the nation. He said if you do spew on a treadmill, don't bother getting anything to wipe it up. Just turn the treadmill up to full speed, and that'll whip all the spew off.
3: Oh, self-cleaning.
4: Disgusting.
1: Yeah.
2: The dilemma for your Friday, moving on from spewing, it's finals time in the AFL.
1: Great.
2: And I'm a big AFL fan. I go for Carlton, who are playing Melbourne tomorrow. And this week we had to get tickets for the game. Mm-hmm. And to get tickets for the game, you've got to be a member, of which I am. However, my partner Maddie's family are also members, but we didn't commit because we thought the Blues would be crap this season. And
1: still
2: they
1: time.
2: Were for quite a long time of the season.
1: Yep.
2: So we're different tiered members, which means there was different on-sale times for the game. One was 11 a.m., one was midday.
1: Yeah.
2: You would think we're going to go as a family, okay?
4: Mm-hmm.
2: Do you think, what would you do in this situation? Wait for everyone to be allowed to buy tickets or buy separately and sit separately?
4: Buy separately so you don't miss out.
1: We have different tiers of memberships.
2: Yes.
1: Because what I do... is I contact the club.
2: Interesting.
4: You are.
1: I do work for them.
4: No, I think depends how hard it is.
1: Sorry, I don't know. Sorry, I'm not a
3: okay.
2: To put this in, Maddie's dad did not wait.
4: No, so of
2: tomorrow
4: course,
2: night we're going
4: you don't
2: to the
4: get
2: game,
4: tickets.
2: And I am sat on level 4 at the back.
3: Hold on. Yeah.
2: And he was more committed than you. From the front.
4: Exactly. He's more committed. If you're not going to back your team in from the beginning, if you're going to wait to see if they're good, then you don't deserve to sit in the good seats.
1: Hang on. I think there's something needs to be factored in because I believe, you know, just by what I've just said, life equity in this life is very important. Kieran, you have glasses which look gorgeous on your face.
2: Thank you.
1: But what I'm asking is, so Maddie's dad, how's his eyesight?
2: He wears glasses too.
1: Oh, no,
2: but
1: okay.
2: He's sitting right, he's like row 3. So if they win, he's going to be right in the rupture.
4: Good on him, he deserves
2: that. And I'm going to be right at the back.
4: And you don't deserve that because you jumped on a bandwagon.
2: I haven't jumped on a bandwagon. I got a 3-game membership.
4: You've been waiting to see a 3-game membership.
3: That is the definition of a bandwagon. Fake fan.
2: I bought a 3-game membership this season because I thought they were going to be bad.
5: I got a 3-game
4: again. I didn't know you could get a 3-game membership.
3: Because you thought they were
4: going to
3: be shit. Yeah. How is that supporting them?
2: Yeah, well, $99 I'm out of pocket for the year instead of $260
1: watch
2: them lose.
1: You're not out of pocket anything.
2: What do you mean?
4: So, I've got a question for you, dilemma for you. I've been talking to my son because my son's team, he's a Freo Dockers fan, right? And there is a high chance they'll be in the grand final.
1: I have already had Freo's Dockers fans that are friends hitting me up.
4: Okay, so he's going to be away overseas and I've told him he should come home if they make the grand final and see a grand final, because he may never see a grand final ever in his life if he doesn't see this one. And he's got the arrogance of a young person. He's like, oh, I'll see them again at some point. But as someone that doesn't follow footy, is there a chance your team's in it once when you're 19 and then never again?
2: Yeah, like 30 years? St Kilda fan would know for sure.
3: Yeah, Swannies went 72 years without one.
1: There is absolutely. But the caveat, I think, is... if he doesn't really, really want to be there.
4: No, he really does, but he's away with his girlfriend. And when you're 18, 19, girlfriend.
1: The classic girlfriend grand final dilemma.
2: And it's also the thing of you'll only know the week before. So he's only going to have a couple of days to get his crap together and get back home.
4: I can't believe as mum, because normally I'm team girlfriend, and I can't believe in this instance I'm saying ditch the girlfriend, come home for a grand final.
2: That's just a lot.
1: But it also... It also sounds like...
3: because obviously they will be in love forever.
4: But see, that's a guarantee, but the finals isn't a guarantee.
3: Have, yeah,
4: that's
3: right.
4: You know what I mean?
3: This is good mum advice. I'm with you.
1: I know we're meant to say this, but he's going to have far more girlfriends than Fremantle have grand finals. And he might win some.
4: You cannot say
6: that. Fremantle haven't won any yet, so he might just have one.
3: He could miss Fremantle's first ever grand final.
4: Yeah.
3: Anyway, good luck in your relationship, Molly.
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9: Hitting the brakes in Bruce for Gungahlin Drive North just past the GAO Stadium, with traffic back to the Glenlock Interchange in Black Mountain. Heavy in Hawker, William Hovell Drive out approaching Drake Brockman Drive. A build-up in Narrabunda for Canberra Avenue eastbound from the Wentworth Avenue roundabout. 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
9: Yuma, good afternoon. I'm Renee Bigatko. Three men have copped several charges over alleged drug trafficking with more than 3 kilos of drugs seized. Police say they've been investigating a criminal group accused of trafficking more than 70 kilos of cocaine with a street value of more than $10 million since early last year. It's after several searches this week allegedly uncovered drugs, guns, electronics, more than $500,000 in cash and more. Further charges are expected. There's a vigil outside Parliament House here in Canberra from 5 till 7 tonight in the wake of the flooding disaster in Nepal. While Australia's providing $5 million in humanitarian assistance and sending more disaster specialists there to support those affected.
10: It's a fast-moving incident and we're urging everyone to stay calm and to reach out through the DFAT helpline if you need information about those who may be caught up in it.
9: That's Fenner MP Andrew Lee. 39 Australians are currently unaccounted for. Police want our help to find 31-year-old man Jacob McDonald wanted over family violence offences. He's likely to be frequenting the Belconnen and Charmwood areas. The public's urged not to approach him. Instead, call 131 444 with any info. There's a photo of Jacob on the ACT policing website. The Weather Bureau has put out its spring long-range outlook. It expects rainfall to be below average across the ACT and most southern parts of New South Wales, but it could be warmer than usual with above average temps likely. And more than $240,000 was raised as part of Can Give Day yesterday, which will go towards supporting hospital patients and their families here in Canberra.
3: Brightening family moments. ActuAGL, the energy for around here.
9: Checking sport, Raiders fullback Sheridan Gallagher says they're expecting the Titans to put up a fight when they go head-to-head up north tomorrow.
11: They're a pretty strong outfit and I think we're going to go up there with a very strong mindset and get after them on the weekend. They've put some runs on the board and beaten the best teams in the comp, so we've got to go out there and match it.
9: And a lucky break for Aussie tennis star Alex de Minaur, the Demon to take on a qualifier in his first round match at the US Open beginning next week.
3: Turn your unwanted gold and silver into cash at Pre-Loved Gold. Remember, Pre-Loved pays.
9: Partly cloudy with a top of 17 today. 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
1: It's the one and only Carrie Bickmore
2: and Tommy Little.
1: This is Carrie and Tommy.
3: Yeah. That is where you're at for your Friday afternoon. We're doing this.

0: G'day, Alex.
1: Hey, how's it going?
0: Yeah, so good. This game's so easy. I'm just going to draw a number, and you've got to guess based on the pen strokes you hear what that number is. If you get it right, you win that amount, okay?
1: Okay.
0: How many numbers do you want? Two, three, four?
1: Three would be great, but I'll also take four.
0: Okay, I can give you four. It just gets harder as we go up, but that's fine because the amount on the line is bigger. But I'll go four for you.
1: Okay.
0: Okay, you ready?
1: Yeah.
0: Here we go. What'd you think?
1: Oh, can I get that again?
0: Nope.
1: Okay, I'm going to go 4, 6, 3, 8.
2: So I just need to say something to start with, Alex. I felt like you'd never even heard the comp when you were talking to us. Every bit of information, you were like, oh, really? Oh, cool. And then somehow, what's happened, Tommy?
0: So it's four numbers. So it's in the thousands of dollars we're giving away. You needed to get every number correct. I'm going to read it backwards for you. You said 4, 6, 3, 8, which means you'd nearly win $5,000.
1: Oh, my God.
0: The last number is an 8. The second last number is a 3.
1: Oh, my God.
0: The second number is a 6.
1: Oh.
0: The first number, all you needed to be is a 4. But what I wrote was a 5. I'm so sorry, Alex.
1: Oh, no. Oh, no.
0: Oh, no. Jackpot's Monday. Chance?

0: Jane Tommy driving you home for your R&B Fridays. 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
1: And we have a segment where we're posed a question. We ponder over said question before the answer is revealed and we see how close we are.
2: G'day, the guys want to know. They'd like to check in with Gary and Tommy's. What do you reckon?
1: Producer what Sammy.
3: What is the question?
4: What do you reckon the average age to move out of home in Australia is?
3: 105. I don't even know if... I feel like multi-generational homes are going to become the norm because kids are never, ever going to be able to move out. We go on the way of Italy, all those beautiful countries like Greece and Italy where they all just live together.
1: Mm.
3: I think it would make parenting easier. Parents can, like, help out.
0: Oh, you'll be nonna.
1: I think they...
3: I'll be nonna.
0: Yeah.
3: Blew my mind the other day when I realised it could be a grandmother.
0: Yeah. Oh, funny, remember what Sam called it?
3: Yeah, a gilf. Yeah, he's Jesus. My producer boss.
0: Producer boss.
1: He's your producer.
3: Feels weird saying
1: he's
3: boss.
1: He's your producer. Yeah. He's certainly not your boss.
0: I was trying
1: to think. There is no world where Sammy is your boss. The guy who has to take a break, you little concussion timeouts, and Carrie, you reckon he's your boss?
3: Well, I don't want to be disrespectful.
1: But
0: to the guy who called you a gilf.
3: Anyway.
4: I was also trying to change gilf to like to be like respectful, and I was thinking of changing the G, and I forgot about the F.
3: So what?
4: Gladiator, okay, aren't we?
3: What age did you move out of home?
1: I think I was 22 or 23. I think it was around, if that's not exactly right, that's the ballpark. What about you?
3: I think I moved out when I was 21 and moved into state all at the same time.
1: Mm.
3: Although I did move back in with my dad, who I hadn't lived with, on the other side of the country. So does that count? So I probably moved out of home. Sorry.
1: No, that does not count at all.
3: No, as in I had never lived with my dad.
1: You moved in with your dad.
3: Exactly.
4: It's a 4-hour flight.
3: Sorry, I've moved into state and then moved in with my dad. So I didn't move out of home. No.
0: No, when did you move out of your dad's house?
3: Okay, when I was like 23, 24.
1: Yeah.
0: Back in with your mum.
3: At some point I did move back in with dad. It happens though. You move in and out,
0: in and out.
3: But no, I had to pay board. I was on my...
1: I'm not saying it wasn't crap.
3: No, my dad's house was amazing. But with mum, I had to pay board.
0: Right.
3: Yes. My parents are very strict on that. I can't even imagine my kids being able to move out of home anytime soon.
1: I think board is, or maybe it's not common anymore. Board. I mean, as soon as I finished school, I had to pay board.
3: I don't reckon people pay board anymore.
1: Yeah,
3: I'd be fascinated if people do because I feel like everyone's just softer parents than our parents were. Our parents were like, can we get some cash out of this kid that's working at the surf shop? Yes, we can.
1: Yeah.
4: Should we ask producer Sarah quickly? She's our youngest member of the team.
1: Yes.
4: Sarah?
1: Sarah is 21. How old are you, Sarah? 24.
3: She's your boss?
5: I still live at home.
3: Of course, you bring in home cooked meals every day.
4: What about board?
5: I'm very grateful for them. They're the best.
4: Do you pay board?
5: No, I don't.
3: No.
4: She's already booked in another international holiday for us. Not for us, sorry.
3: Are you going with her too, boss?
1: Sammy, are you trying to throw someone under the bus for taking an overseas holiday?
4: Yeah, I was like, how is she having so much fun,
1: when
4: man.
1: You take every second week off this job to go to Italy?
4: I went to Italy once and I only went for 2 weeks because I wanted to be back here for you guys.
1: No, you didn't. You came back when we were on turbo break.
4: No. Wow, you got a short memory.
3: This feels like
6: I cancelled my holiday so Sammy could go on holiday.
3: Okay, so what do you reckon?
1: It's older.
3: I reckon it's 29.
1: I reckon there's going to be, I reckon it's one of those things, I don't want to get into which mean, median, all these things, but I reckon the age is going to be skewed higher because there are people who never leave home. So I reckon the average age is going to be like 31, most common age is going to be more like 26.
3: I reckon.
4: The average age is actually for women, 23, men, 24.
1: Whoa!
3: It's a lot younger
1: but
3: than I thought.
4: It's trending upwards pretty quickly. So like in the 80s, about 1 in 3 Australians between 20 and 24 lived with their parents. Now it's 1 in 2. There's actually a lot more older people. So people between 25 and 30... 40 years ago, it was 1 in 10 people living at home. Now it's 1 in 5.
3: What age do you think then you just never move out?
1: Oh, I was going to say, if you get to 40 and you're still living at home, as if you're leaving.
3: No, of course.
1: Like
3: they'll be off the perch soon and then it'll be your house.
1: Oh, you're waiting for them to die.
3: Absolutely.
1: No, but then your cooking goes, your washing goes.
3: Isn't that when you get a wife?
1: That's a great idea, Carrie. I don't view gender roles like that, but now that we're doing a throwback.
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0: 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It's Carrie Bickmore and Tommy Little driving you home.
1: Because earlier in the week we were doing the unusual call topic, 131060, have you died?
2: Who would have thought so many people had died?
1: Yeah,
2: we're still getting calls from people that obviously are alive now. That's why they're calling us, including people like Pete. Pete.
3: Hey, how are you, Carrie?
2: Did you die?
3: Yeah, mate, I got electrocuted way back in the day when you... Anyway, I got electrocuted as an apprentice electrician, as you do, and I died, and they resuscitated me. It took quite a while, and it keeps showing up every time I get my flight medical. Tommy, this is one for you.
1: Oh, you're a pilot.
3: Yes, and every time I do a cardio test, it comes up that I've got an irregular heartbeat because of the ventricular fibrillation like your mate had.
1: Yep.
3: It just sort of just that little bit on the graph. They're always saying, is there a problem? And, hey, no, I'm cool. I just died.
1: Pete, I've got heaps of questions. The first thing I think of when you say you got electrocuted, was there awful burns and stuff involved as well?
3: Yeah, skin grafts on the three fingers. Look, to be honest, Tommy, I can't remember actually what actually happened. I got hooked up at the South Australian. I was in South Australia in a high-rise building, got hooked up. Luckily, people saved me, and these people were wonderful. They were that good that the ambos let the people keep resuscitating me all the way through to intensive care.
2: What happened to make you executed? Electrocuted.
3: Look, Tommy, this one's for you. It was a big weekend, mate. It was a big weekend, and this was Monday morning, 10:05 a.m. And I just made a mistake as a third year apprentice electrician on a fire circuit that I thought was isolated, that wasn't, and I got hooked up, and I was up on a ladder, and I was hooked up like you do. You can imagine a scarecrow getting that was me getting zapped out.
2: Hey,
3: I've
2: had a big weekend too before. It's not just a Tommy would understand
1: she
2: it.
1: I get it too, Pete.
3: Well, you get it there, right? Well, Carrie, this one's for you. Always pick up a guy. Your next dude, he needs to have a little bit of spark about him. Make sure you ask if he's got some spark. Okay. He needs a bit of story there.
1: Hey,
3: Pete,
1: are you a commercial pilot?
3: Yes. Keep going.
1: Oh, what do you find?
3: I interrupted. That's classified, Tommy.
1: Okay. Mm-hmm. It's always exciting to speak to someone in the sky. Thank you, Pete. Really appreciate it.
2: What about Bronwyn? Hey, Bron.
4: Hi, how are you going?
2: Good. Who do you know that died?
4: My husband came to bed one Saturday night after a couple of cheeky rums.
1: Yes.
4: And went to sleep, so he thought, but in actual fact, had a cardiac arrest and a heart attack.
2: But could you see it happening, or you were asleep too?
4: No, I was asleep as well, but I kind of woke up because I thought he was snoring, which he wasn't. He was... having his heart attack.
1: And so,
2: how stressing!
1: I mean,
2: don't go into
1: details if it's going to, you know, bring up too painful memories. But what does that look like? Like, is there like convulsions or?
4: No, he was. What I thought was snoring was actually the death rattles.
1: Oh,
4: so it was awful. Yeah,
1: is that a real thing? That's a real thing?
4: Apparently, yeah. That's what I got told. That's what it would have been.
2: So, did you have to do CPR on him?
4: I did. I managed to get through 3 minutes of CPR.
2: With 000 on hold helping you, or you just did it?
4: Yeah, 000 on zero telling me what to do and when to do it. And then they were like, is there anybody else at home? I said, actually, yeah. So I yelled out to my 21-year-old son, and he then took over and did 18 minutes of continuous CPR until the ambos got there.
2: Oh, how distressing. Hey,
1: Bronwyn, had you done your first aid training?
4: I did, yes.
1: Yeah.
4: I had to do that for work. So I'd done that. I completed my latest one 2 months beforehand.
1: Wow.
4: And my son had completed.

0: it is. But that all goes out the window.
1: Of course. Yeah. But maybe something inside you just knows, you know, how to do it or something. Oh, how distressing for you all, Bronwyn. That must have been
0: He's here with us now. He's a part of what they call the 8% club. Only 8% survive cardiac arrest at home. So he's no deficits. He's absolutely fine, which is awesome.
2: That's great news. Yeah. Thank you for getting involved, Bron. Really appreciate that. Very quickly, Megan, we have been talking about people that have died and made a miraculous recovery. Can you talk to us?
3: So, yes, my daughter, when I gave birth to her, she ruptured my uterus.
1: Oh.
3: So just broke all my stitches open from my previous cesarean. So second contraction and I was being raced through the hospital. She actually died in me.
1: Oh, Megan.
3: They don't know how long she was not breathing for. She took her first unassisted breath at like 22 minutes.
1: So hold on. So she passed away in you, and at that point you were in what condition?
3: Sorry, I had already had a spinal tap and everything, so they knew that there could be complications.
1: Yeah.
3: They induced me, and then, by the second contraction, everything had just fallen apart.
1: So how did they get her out?
3: Cesarean. So they run me through, they knocked me out. They had to obviously work on me because I had internal bleeding. I nearly died. she did. So then they ended up taking her to a children's hospital. She was in an induced coma for 5 days.
1: Oh, man.
3: They did really well. Like, I was very grateful. They reduced her body temperature down to the lowest they could, which then preserved her brain, her organs, her everything. She's 100% fine now.
1: Oh.
3: They were, like, so worried and... sat me down. They did scans and tests and everything. Said she's made full recovery, which even the doctors were very surprised about. They were saying that she'd probably have some brain damage, but they didn't know what. She'll be 15 in October and still probably my strongest-willed daughter. She's very headstrong and very, everything my way.
2: You say that, Megan, not with that beautiful tone that mothers often have where they're like, it can be good and it can be annoying.
3: I always say she's either going to run a prison gang or a company. Like, she's just, and you never know. Like,
1: childbirth is just miraculous, Megan. Like, what a woman's body can go through and the dangers involved. Like, how incredible. Yeah. I'm so glad you're okay and that she's okay. And hearing the quavering in your voice, I think it must just feel like it was yesterday. Does it just feel so raw and real? I can't imagine.
3: Yeah, it's still a bit hard. But, she's very like, yep. I died. I've died before. Like, she's proud of it.
2: when she's giving you the shits, do you remind her that she nearly killed you?
3: I remind her that she's here because of me.
1: Yeah.
3: And, like, if I hadn't taken the right precautions, she wouldn't be here.
2: Yeah.
1: Good on you, Megan.
3: No, she's a very, very outspoken girl. And I put that down to that's why she survived. Like, she had that will. She was like, nope. Not letting it happen. I'm going to be the pain in her butt my whole life.
2: Good on you, mate.
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6: Hit 104.7, Canberra traffic. In Bruce, a bumper-to-bumper run for Gungahlin Drive North just past the GIO Stadium. That's adding traffic back to Black Mountain at the Glenlock Interchange. A crawl in Cork, Coulter Drive northbound approaching Springvale Drive. Heavy in Whitlam, William Hovell Drive out towards Hawker at Drake Brockman Drive. 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
1: Do you remember a few weeks ago, the world discovered that Will Ferrell's son,
2: Magnus
1: Ferrell, had an amazing voice.
2: Yes.
1: He was on a podcast talking to Michelle Obama.
2: Yeah.
1: And we got to hear his voice.
3: Can I play you a little something?
4: Please.
3: Sorry.
4: Proud dad.
3: So
4: I love
3: proud.
4: It. Yes.
3: So proud. But this is this little five-year-old you met in the map room.
4: Oh, yeah?
3: Yeah. When they brought whoopee cushions?
4: Yeah. Oh, God.
3: The boys brought whoopee cushions to the White House.
2: Oh, nice.
3: But this is that kid.
1: I love it. I love the entire album.
2: Yep.
1: And up next, we're going to play a bit of Sleep Talking right now. Then after this, chatting to Magnus Ferrell.

0: Magnus Ferrell, that is Asleep Talking for your Friday afternoon. It's Carrie and Tommy.
1: If you're thinking, who's Magnus Ferrell? It's Will Ferrell's son.
2: I know.
1: He's an amazing musician, 22 years old, and I got to catch up with him this morning. Went off to a good start this interview until something weird happened. Have a listen. Hey, Magnus, how are you?
3: I'm good. How are you?
1: Yeah, very, very, very happy to be chatting to you. I have to say, from the outset, I'm going to call myself an OG fan because I was on to you before the clip of your dad talking to Michelle Obama went round. I was like there before that moment. I'm like, I'm claiming it. One of your first fans.
3: Thank you so much for following. Okay, wait. What song got you?
1: Life or Death.
3: Got you.
1: I like.
3: Okay.
1: Yeah. All right. You're Life OG. Or Death. Yeah. I really like Life or Death. I actually like them all. And I would have thought until I'd seen you that you are much older than you are because your music is quite wise. Like a lot of it's love songs, but it's got like so much depth to it for a 22-year-old. Have you had the joy of being in love before?
3: I have. I have. I think that, I don't know, I just try and write about real experiences, and in doing so, I have to go live real experiences. So I think part of, I mean, who I am and also just part of the job is like going out and living life. And I think you build up reps with that like anything else. So I don't know, maybe that's the maturity of the music. I also think like the chords and stuff we use is a little different. Like I really like old soul and jazz and disco. So I don't know, which is, I don't find that very often for people my age. Just, I don't know.
1: Where did that come from? Was that what you listened to in your house growing up? Is that what mum and dad played?
3: Yeah, I grew up playing piano, and that included jazz band. It's where I met one of my closest friends and co-collaborators.
1: Were you at band camp?
3: Yeah, I was like a little band kid with like a mop on my head and learning a bunch of jazz stuff, which I'm still like kind of getting into today. But yeah, I don't know. It just like places those weird chords in your brain and you miss them when you don't hear them. And I think disco and soul is like one of the greatest genres that you can listen to for that reason.
1: How's your world been since Asleep Talking has blown up after your dad proudly played it to Michelle Obama? Has it been a bit of a whirlwind?
3: Yeah, it's been a lot. It's, you know, I would say it's been a relief more than anything else that, you know, this song I took a huge risk on just pushing as the single and pushing as the one I wanted to put out. It worked, and I like now I can trust my gut feeling, which is so awesome. It was crazy to see the first lady, like the former first lady of the United States. Like, what? It sounds crazy, me even saying it out loud. And then it was like one thing after another. One celebrity that I, you know, looked up to after another reposting it.
1: And like who's contacted you that you've been like, oh my God, they love it.
3: Justin Timberlake is the biggest one. I grew up listening to his stuff and, you know, on the radio on the way to school, that was just like Suit and Tie was playing and Rock Your Body. And all those songs still lasted like my college career. Like, we were playing them at parties and people would be getting down to them. I'm like, damn, this is that good that it's like.
4: It's JT.
5: His power went out and I think the Wi-Fi went out because the power went out. Totally random.
4: Yeah.
5: He was going to try to get on his phone, which it looked like he did for a second.
1: Okay, so I obviously had heaps more to talk to him about before he lost power.
4: Yeah.
1: I want to talk to him about his dad. I want to talk to him about nepotism.
2: Do you think the management stepping in was like one of those things where he wanted to get off the call?
1: No, don't say that.
2: I wasn't sure if you had a vibe on it.
1: Well, let's find out up next.
2: Did he come back?
1: Whether he came back.
2: Okay.
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7: Hit 104.7, Canberra traffic. Canberra's peak, heavy in Majura on the Majura Parkway north approaching the Federal Highway. It's slow going in Cook for Coulter Drive northbound towards Springvale Drive. A bit of a build-up in the Molonglo Valley for the Tuggeranong Parkway southbound from the zoo all the way through to Cotter Road. 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

0: Australia, I need to apologise. Last night, in front of millions, I was complicit in the downing of a national icon. Brendan Favola severely injured himself in the Legends game, and he'll be confronting me in the happy hour after Carrie and Tommy. Happy hour might need a name change, actually.
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0: around Australia for your Friday afternoon. 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
1: We are in the middle of a chat with Magnus Ferrell, Will Ferrell's son, who's a singer, well known for his song Sleep Talking.
2: Yes.
1: He's new on the scene. I got to chat to him this morning. We just heard part of the interview and then suddenly there was a power outage at his place.
2: Sounds sus.
1: Yeah. And so now we enter back in as Magnus is about to head to the home residence. I think he must have been in his pool house. I think he's going into Will's house.
2: I want a pool house.
1: Yeah, he's going into Will's house to have the rest of the chat. Have a listen.
3: My power just went out.
1: Oh, really?
3: So I'm in the dark.
1: Oh, and no, with no lights on. And now you're on upside down. I'm going to have to talk to you like that. Are you still living at home, Magnus, or are you out on your own now?
4: I am living at home.
1: Okay, that's feeling a bit better. Are you going outside?
4: This is insane. Has this ever happened to you guys before?
1: Not talking to someone, no. Are you now walking along the street? Is this your first street interview?
4: No, I found a good place with Wi-Fi.
1: That's better.
4: Crazy.
1: Yeah. One of the things I thought when I saw the clip of your dad showing it to Michelle, so I've got three kids and my son's 18 and I'm so proud of him. But obviously I only know your dad as like stepbrother's dad. I don't think of him as a dad. And seeing how he's like proud and gentle and genuine, I'm like, oh yeah, of course. He's just a dad who's super proud of his son.
4: Yeah, I mean, that's what was super special to me, I think, for the whole experience of seeing that video blow up. Like, I didn't think that people didn't know who he was as a dad. And like, yeah, everybody just knows him as like the funny guy. But he's, I don't know, we're very close and he's always been supportive of anything I wanted to do. And yeah, it was just cool that people were reacting to that.
1: What's the best bit of advice he's given you along the way?
4: I think he set the most advice he set by example. Just him being his authentic self is like something that really rubbed off on me. And I've seen how that just directly has led to his success. And I don't know, he just keeps encouraging me to be me and not to like think too much and just go do.
1: Yeah, well, I've seen you talk about, you know, the title of Nepo Baby and you own it. You're like, yeah, cool. That's obviously why that clip blew up was my dad talking to Michelle. Now, fortunately, you're bloody talented. But is it equal parts annoying as it is like a gift? Like, do you feel like, oh, I don't want to have to live in the shadow of somebody, but at the same time, you know, it's so hard to break through. I'll take the breakthrough and now I've just got to prove to the world that I'm my own man.
4: Yeah, I mean, I think that I don't think that video would have gone as viral as it did if the music wasn't there. That like it was going to make this like moment of spotlight kind of in my control. Like it was going to happen at some point. So yeah, I knew that. But I also knew that I had to like prepare enough for when that moment came. So I think I have an advantage and I acknowledge it, but also it's like there are some disadvantages to, you know, some people don't really think I work that hard because of said video or because of the nepotism thing, but it is what it is.
1: Maybe it'll feel to prove them wrong.
4: Right, exactly. That's kind of how I was thinking about it. I don't think it's that annoying. I think that there's just too many good things that come out of it. And it's like, whatever, I got to talk about it a little bit.
1: Yeah. I saw that you want to collab with Billie Eilish. What is it about Billie Eilish that you're a big fan of?
4: I was really inspired by like the dynamics in which she sings with. And so she was just somebody I like really tried to sing like when I was growing up. Yeah, I don't know. I think her voice on like a very soulful track would be something that I haven't heard her sing yet. And that'd be really cool to see.
1: I saw this clip of Olivia Dean. I think it was only from like a year ago or maybe even two performing at like this tiny side stage at Glastonbury and now, you know, performing to hundreds of thousands of people. And I was like, that trajectory from performing to a small, intimate crowd, it must feel totally different. Are you a big crowd player? Do you prefer the small stuff or you freak out in front of like the hundreds of thousands? What's your, you know, do you get nervous?
4: I mean, that's kind of like part of what you learn when you're developing. And obviously, like I'm still developing, but I think like a huge part of developing as an artist is playing live shows. And I played, you know, anywhere from shows in front of five people to shows in front of 100, shows in front of 500 people, and then back to 30 people. And then I went on a high school tour and I did so many reps that you kind of don't care how little the amount of crowd is and how big the amount of crowd is because you just learn to start having fun. I don't know. It's just a privilege to get to play live. It's like the best thing in the world.
1: How you said you started out in band. How many instruments do you play?
4: I play piano, which where I moved is actually where I'm sitting right now. I sing, I guess. I'm trying to like learn my way through guitar, but it's really hard. But yeah, I just say piano and singing are my main two.
1: Just on our way out now, can we get you to play a bit of a Sleep Talking and sing to us while you sing?
4: Oh, yeah, sure. Why not? Because I need you
1: to give me some peace of mind. That was, so we're going to be completely honest with you. I think that probably sounded like the most incredible thing I've ever heard. However, through Zoom, it sounded like a cat was being strangled. So, in fairness to you, it's an issue with Zoom that I didn't. My producers are going, why would you try? Zoom can't capture piano and someone singing at the same time. So all we heard was like every third bit and it was like pitched up.
4: Oh, well.
1: But I saw the passion and I love the song and you are just so incredibly talented.
4: We can send you a real video.
1: great. That would be awesome. Magnus, thank you so much. It's been such a pleasure talking to you. I was really looking forward
4: to this interview.
1: And yeah, I can't wait to watch the trajectory and yeah, good luck with it all.
4: Appreciate it. Thank you so much for having me.
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7: In Majura, bumper to bumper on the Majura Parkway, north approaching the Federal Highway, due to usual peak hour traffic. It's heavy in Hawker, William Hovell Drive out approaching Drake Brockman Drive, a crawl in Cork for Coulter Drive northbound towards Springvale Drive. 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
17: Yuma, good afternoon. I'm Renee Bigatko. The grandson of murdered Canberra grandmother Irma Palacios has spoken of his family's relief after two men were finally sentenced today over the 1999 cold case killing. One's been sentenced to 20 years behind bars with 12 years non-parole. the other copping a 16.5-year jail sentence with 11 years non-parole.
18: We believe that it recognises the seriousness of the crimes and the devastating impact that we've had on our family. For 26 years, we've asked for one thing from the community, and that's that those responsible be found and held accountable. And today, at least for our family now, it's finally happened.
17: Grandson John Makita there. The search and rescue mission in flood-ravaged Nepal is being hampered by severe weather and a lack of access. More than 1,400 people are missing, including 39 Australians. While a vigil outside Parliament House here in Canberra is getting underway, that wraps up at 7. Three men have copped several charges over alleged drug trafficking, with more than 3 kilos of drugs seized. Police say they've been investigating a criminal group accused of trafficking more than 70 kilos of cocaine with a street value of more than $10 million since early last year. It's after several searches this week allegedly uncovered drugs, guns, electronics, more than $500,000 in cash and more. Police didn't respond to the alleged assault of 2 young kids at Belconnen Mall earlier this month in a timely way. That's according to an ACT policing internal review into the police response, which found the matter wasn't appropriately triaged or prioritised. And more than $240,000 was raised as part of Can Give Day to support hospital patients and their families here in Canberra. 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A litre of unleaded will set you back about $2.08, while diesel is sitting at $2.59.
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6: It's the one and only Carrie Bickmore
20: and Tommy Little. Boom, boom,
6: boom, boom, boom. This is Carrie and Tommy.
0: Yeah, yeah, yeah. Yeah, that is where you're at for your Friday afternoon. And if you are just joining us, well, you are just in time for this.
2: Carrie and Tommy's

0: 36,000 winners every week. There's a lot of winners at Coles, but the winning doesn't stop there because all you have to do is guess what Carrie's been shopping, and I'm working the checkout. I'm going to scan them and give a few hints.
1: Are you going to be a bit nicer today? You were a bit rude to me when I came past yesterday. I'm one of your most frequent shoppers.
0: That is true, but, you know, sometimes you've got to treat them mean. This is not Coles.
2: This is why you didn't get the job when you were younger. In the interview, I can only imagine.
0: All right, everyone, before we get out there on the supermarket floor, just treat them mean, keep them keen.
2: What's your philosophy on the checkout? Treat them mean.
0: G'day, Patricia.
3: Hi, Tommy. Hi, Carrie. How are you going?
0: Yeah, so good. Hey, I'm going to scan two of Carrie's items and you've just got to guess what they are based on the clues. If you get it right, you win a $300 Coles voucher. Plus, you go into the running for $10,000 in Coles cash. Sound good?
3: Amazing. I just ran out of like an in-person work meeting, so hopefully I get this.
0: Okay. All right. Fingers crossed.
1: What are we going to start with?
0: Whatever.
1: I'm in a bit of a hurry. Sorry.
0: Oh, you're in a hurry.
1: Scanning. Yeah.
0: Oh, okay.
1: Yeah.
0: But how's your day been?
1: Oh, I don't have time for chit chat.
0: Okay. I'll just scan the first item here.
1: Worked 9-to-5 job and I'm tired.
0: Are you making an aglio e olio?
1: Nah, just making a bolognese.
0: Oh, just a bolognese with this type of pasta.
1: Yeah, I prefer it with that.
0: Oh, because some people would prefer a fettuccine. Patricia.
1: No, I like the long thin ones.
0: Some people might prefer a tagliatelle. Patricia, spaghetti? What do you think? Yeah, spaghetti is correct. Well done. Oh, your next item. Someone's having a party.
1: Oh, yeah, it's my hubby's birthday tonight.
0: It's your hubby's birthday?
1: Yeah.
0: Okay.
1: I didn't have time to make him a cake. But you know what? No one is disappointed when you have that as their cake.
3: Mud cake.
1: Yeah,
0: that was just so quick. Patricia, a $300 Coles voucher is all yours.
3: Oh, my God, yay. Thank you so much, guys.
0: No worries at all. Remember, we might be calling you back. We'll give you 10 grand in Coles cash.
3: Amazing.
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0: Around Australia, if you drive home this afternoon, it's Carrie Bickmore and Tommy Little.
1: I'm not good at sitting still. I wouldn't sit still for many people.
0: Mm.
1: But there was one show that I was willing to sit still for 6 hours in the one chair with a couple of bathroom breaks for.
0: This is...
2: Yeah, brought over a little potty.
0: Yeah,
2: sorry, am I coming too early?
1: What?
0: I don't know, because it started out complimentary and then the anger really shone through.
1: No, I
0: when
1: found
0: you're like,
1: the sitting.
0: 6 hours.
1: I did find the sitting still very, very hard, but it was worth it. It is Portrait Artist of the Year. It returns. It's back on ABC TV and ABC iView this Sunday night at 7:30 p.m. is my episode, and one of the hosts, Luke McGregor, joins us now. Welcome.
3: Yeah. Thank you. What's, yeah, it was hard too because Carrie wasn't even being painted. I just asked her to be there for moral support.
1: I was just in the chair in the corner.
3: Yeah, didn't let her have her phone. She said, no, because if you have your phone, you can't be thinking of new cool phrases to hype me up before I go out there.
1: To be fair, so we were allowed our phone, but they asked us not to use it, and a couple of times I got told to put it away. They really just wanted you sit there.
0: Yeah.
3: Yeah, like if you've got your phone, like here you can have your phone, but you can't use it. Here you can have this Nintendo Switch, but don't play it.
1: Yeah, yeah, I know.
3: That's not fair.
0: It's like giving an alcoholic a six-pack to just walk around with to test their restraint.
3: That's a non-problematic exact scenario example, Tommy. That's
1: So if you want to know how this works, you sit there. There's a couple of other celebs sitting there as well, mm-hmm. and three different yep. artists paint us, and then at the end we pick the painting that we like the most. It's quite intimidating because you don't want to – you get to know the artist because they're standing in front of you for the 6 hours and you grow to like them, and then you don't want to upset one of them. But I found the picking bit very, very, very hard. I won't give away – whose I picked, but there was one that resonated with me quite strongly, and it was because it used the item that I brought with me. And we all had to bring an item, and I brought a cassette with me. Because
0: what was on said cassette, Karen?
1: It was one of the radio plays I used to make when I was a kid trying to pretend that I was a radio host. You had to bring something that was important to you. But one of the artists that was there had never even seen a cassette before. She didn't even know what the thing was. Because
0: wow.
1: she was, how old was she? 20, I think?
3: Yeah, we had some youngins.
1: So I spent a lot of time explaining to her that's how we used to listen to music.
0: Yeah.
3: It was a very cool thing because I did the same, I used to record, and then I'd hear my voice back and go, oh my God, that sounds terrible.
0: Yeah. I used to do that with earnest singing when I was young.
3: Amazing.
0: Every now and then I would think I would suddenly be good at it, and then I'd hate myself.
1: But I'd play all the parts.
0: Did you?
1: So I would do like, I'd be the announcer, I'd do the ad, and then I'd come off the ad as the announcer. And then I'd be the announcer and I'd throw to the radio play, which was usually a skit from Neighbours. And then I'd play all the different people in Neighbours. And then I'd throw to a song and I'd sing the song.
0: Carrie, you do say like, this.
3: You're the Eddie Murphy nutty professor yeah. on radio. You're
0: but it would also be, it would also, like, of course you did, because you were a kid in your room. Like, it would have almost been more impressive if you had a whole ensemble cast that you managed to wrangle into your radio production.
1: No, but like, you know, when you're a kid, you wouldn't have done this probably. Dances and stuff that you do with, like, when you're a young girl, you'd often have your cousins around you, and you would do it as an ensemble.
0: My house. Luke, your house?
3: I was a big fan of Carrie's radio play, but there was such a lack of diversity. that I ended up falling off it. Incredible.
0: Luke, it is a very touching show. It's beautiful.
3: It's wholesome. It's like a cup of cocoa or something. I should say too that the sitting is actually 4 hours, which makes me worry just how long it felt for Carrie.
1: Is it only four? It felt, I was being kind with six. It felt longer.
3: Oh, it's a long time. I couldn't do it. That's why I'm hosting.
1: What would you have taken if you had to take an item?
3: Maybe some of those pervert glasses from Meta, so I could have some TV on the glasses and just have it in my real frames. But it's hard. Like, the guests have to, in front of people they've been talking to for 4 hours, choose which one's their favourite. It's like when you're at school and they're picking a sports team and they go, okay, I'll have you. You know, if you take it in turns picking team members, you're the last one.
1: You would have been picked first all the time, wouldn't you?
3: I was always last. That's kind of you to say, but I was always last. And
1: what?
3: I mean, what? This is sarcasm, right? I'm terrible.
1: Yeah. And mine was sarcasm too.
0: Yeah, I actually felt bad that you answered it earnestly.
3: I know.
1: If you had to take an item, Tommy, if you were sitting there and you had to take an item that was important to you, what would you take?
0: Probably a photo with a lot of people in it, only because we've chatted to Luke before and I've heard how annoyed the artists get when people take photos because suddenly they've gone from having to do one portrait to then they have to choose to include the photo and they have to do another five portraits of the people in the photo.
3: I'd, I'd take a magic eye book and yeah. I'd just like do this. Just something really hard to paint.
0: So, Luke, I'm curious, and maybe you don't know the answer to this because it's not necessarily your field of expertise, but you might have been exposed to it enough now. When the sitting, I understand why you would do that for TV. Having the person there is a lot better than having a photo of them, and you get all the tension you just said of having to, you know, interact with the artist for the time. But in when it comes to real life portraiture, don't they just work off a photo, or do they still do get people to sit?
3: People do both. Like, but I sometimes I've had one where I've sat there, and I've also had one where it was a photo, and the photo one was really funny because. When I got the painting back, I was shirtless. I was naked.
0: What? Like,
3: to about here, like that. And then just with an artist's interpretation of what my chest hair was like, it was very strange. I liked it. It's a cool painting.
1: One of the artists was actually telling me that they prefer to not do it a photo because they don't think you can grab personality at all in a photo.
3: A lot of artists say that. None of this is a good example, but it's like, you know, trying to get a book from like one page or something. Yes. It's to have the person there and to talk to them. Because a lot of the stuff the judges will go for is when they feel like they've captured their personality, like the who they are kind of pops out.
0: Which would be interesting if as the sitting goes on, you don't get along and they start to like you less and less to see them frantically adjusting their painting. And...
3: Well, there's also the risk of, or just a speech bubble with some horrible views.
0: Yeah.
3: Some artists, we've had artists where it was clear they've sort of meddled too long, where they had a chance to
1: step away from the canvas time.
3: But they had, you know, they'd see everyone look around and everyone's still doing their exam and you're like, okay, maybe I missed a question. I'll go back and it's, like, it's not as good with the additions. So it's a really hard thing to know.
0: Them frantically adjusting their painting. And...
3: Well, there's also the risk of, or just a speech bubble with some horrible views.
0: Yeah.
3: Some artists, we've had artists where it was clear they've sort of meddled too long, where they had a chance to,

0: We have sex.
1: What a great note to end on. You can catch Carrie and Luke on Portrait Artist of the Year Sunday night, 7:30 p.m. on ABC TV and ABC iView. Luke McGregor, thank you, bro.
0: Thank you.
2: Hey, how you doing?
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2: In Majura, Barbara on the Majura Parkway, north approaching the Federal Highway due to usual peak hour traffic around this time. It's a build-up in Russell for Parksway westbound approaching Anzac Parade. Also heavy in Walker, William Hovell Drive out approaching Drake Brockman Drive with queues back into Whitlam. 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

0: 7.
1: Australia, I need to apologise. Last night, in front of millions, I was complicit in the downing of a national icon. Brendan Favola severely injured himself in the Legends game, and he'll be confronting me in the happy hour after Carrie and Tommy. Happy hour might need a name change, actually.
2: Got a great show lined up for y'all.

0: to back. Drop it like it's hot.
1: I just read the craziest thing. So you know Alex Warren's song Ordinary?
2: Yes.
1: Ordinary. There is 18.6 million videos on TikTok that use that as their song in it.
2: Ooh,
1: that's
2: really?
1: How big a TikTok musician he is. He has 21 million followers.
2: Yeah.
1: And it's one of the most used songs.
2: Really?
1: And I was reading that because he's going to stream his entire first Australian show tonight at Afterpay Arena in Sydney. He's going to stream it on TikTok and watch the whole thing from the comfort of your own home.
2: Kerry, wasn't there some talk of him being sick?
1: Yes, his New Zealand show. He had to cancel, didn't he, Kizzy? Yeah,
2: maybe
1: he
2: all those beautiful Kiwis can watch it on TikTok.
1: Oh, yeah. I know.
2: And we can pretend it's almost the same and not a soul-crushing way to view a live show.
1: Do you know what I was thinking the other day when I saw everybody filming? I was at a concert and everyone had their phones up, and I was thinking about how our experience is so different now because we're just watching it all through our phones.
2: Some people go to shows and don't see it. Like, they see it on their phone.
1: Like, I do watch back some of the videos I take. You're right. It's very much in the moment. It's a much better experience when you're not filming. But I was actually thinking about your comedy. And is comedy one of the only spaces still that people don't film you as you're doing it?
2: Yeah. I mean, I think with some venues in the States now, America are a lot, like their systems are a lot more efficient at taking your phones when you go in. Like here, if you've ever been to a, it happens with stand-up if we have any big touring comics, because the material they use on stage will end up becoming a Netflix deal, and they don't want the material leaked, because comedy is not like music and people only want to hear the jokes one time.
1: Oh, right.
2: And you'll notice if you go to shows here, it can often be a bit clunky, the process of getting your phone in one of their lock bags,
1: but
2: getting out.
1: You don't tell people not to film you. They just don't, do you?
2: No, we do, yeah.
1: Oh, do
2: yes,
1: you?
2: Yeah.
1: I don't feel like I've ever heard you say that on stage, and I was just thinking, is it a respect thing or
2: no,
1: something?
2: No, sorry, I never do. But,
1: and you never see people filming
2: but
1: you.
2: Theatres do when you go in. And particularly, you know, if you're playing a theatre, it's often different if you're at a comedy club. And ushers will see people with their phones out filming. Yes. And it's not a precious thing. It just literally is, because there's no tolerance for seeing jokes twice. So if you're touring a show that you're then hoping to sell to a streaming service, you've undercut yourself if everybody knows all the jokes already.
1: I saw the saddest thing when I was in Vegas. I went to a Cirque du Soleil show.
2: Yes.
1: And it was Michael Jackson themed. And in it...
2: I'm so sorry.
1: There was a boy sitting next to me, a young boy, who I think had some challenges of his own, and he had a flashing glove, Michael Jackson glove, and it was the greatest joy, and every song that came on, he was just, like, filled with so much joy, and he'd turn his flashing glove on. But because it's Cirque du Soleil, they can't have anything flashing in the audience, otherwise it'll throw off the acrobats and they can faceplant, you know what I mean? Like,
2: yes,
1: they're really strict about
2: .
1: You can't film anything that's got a flash on it, you can't...
2: Yeah.
1: And so the usher, every new song, had to come and ask him to turn his little flashing hand off. And he'd get upset every single time. And then a new song would start and he'd be like, oh, and he'd turn his flashing hand on and he'd wave it around. And I just had this thought. I just thought, these poor, like, artists who are there trying to do these death-defying feats. This is tiny little kid with his flashing hand.
2: Also, whoever's with him has clearly gone like, well, I'm not going to upset him. I'll leave it to the usher every single
1: time.
2: Song.
1: I know. Anyway, let's get a bit of Alex Warren now. What are we going to play?
3: Ordinary.
1: Ordinary.
2: No, I think it's good.
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0: Around Australia, for your R&B Fridays, it's Carrie Bickmore and Tommy Little.
1: Is everyone wearing mouth guards to bed now?
2: I am not, Carrie.
1: You're not? Who in this room wears a mouth guard to bed?
2: Oh, really?
0: Yeah.
2: Jesse's put his hand up.
1: What about that? So five of us.
2: Hang on. Do you wear a mouth guard, Carrie?
1: To be fair, I'm not wearing it at the moment, but I do have a mouth guard to wear to bed. I've just been a bit lax.
2: Is it just when you've come straight from field hockey training and you don't want to take it out? What is it?
1: No, it's to stop grinding.
2: So, but what about your mouth guard?
1: What?
2: Nothing.
1: Oh, I get it.
2: Yeah. So hang on. You wear a mouth guard.
1: Yeah.
2: Hang on.
1: Sorry, I haven't worn it for a while, but I've got one to wear.
2: So every night you wear a mouth guard.
1: No,
2: and producer Sammy wears a mouth guard.
3: Every night. Sometimes I used to wear it in the office. Remember I used to have it in the studio.
2: I can't believe I did not notice that. No.
3: No, you did because you were like, that's disgusting.
2: Oh, yeah, because you just would click it out and pop it.
1: Well, that's what I wanted to talk about.
2: The spittle. The long line of spittle.
1: It's the Invisalign spittle.
2: It was this. Can I have a chip? And then you go, kunk. Oh, these are delicious. And then kunk back in. That chip is really good.
1: Because our audio guy, Tim, was telling us this story that was actually quite hectic, and I should have been more focused on the hectic part of the story, but I couldn't stop thinking about something else he said, because the other night he was broken into and he had to confront some intruders. Not funny. But he was saying how he had his mouth guarding when he was confronting them.
2: Probably good.
1: So it was making me laugh, the idea that he's telling them to get out.
2: Guys, get out of the house now.
0: I'm taking my stuff.
2: Guys, that's my stuff.
1: But also, he then said he had a lady over, and the lady...
2: damsel in distress.
1: He had a damsel in distress, and it was her first time sleeping over, and he was sleeping with his mouth guarding.
4: I have two mouth guards, upper and lower, so it's both.
2: Oh, my God.
0: Oh, you've double guarding.
1: Okay, this is my point. Surely you're not I know we're all wearing mouth guards, but we're not all protecting. Popping them in the first night we're bringing someone home, are we?
2: It seems like Tim might be.
1: Now, maybe that's why you're not getting your second dates, Tim. Because when I asked Sammy here in the studio, he said, because I said, what do you think is the appropriate amount of time to be dating someone before you pop your mouth guard in?
2: Before you reveal.
1: And Sam said from day one.
3: Health first.
2: Yeah.
3: Have you got it in right now?
2: I actually agree with Sammy's attitude. I don't have a mouth guard. I can't believe I'm the loser in this group.
1: You're putting a mouth guard in the first night you're with a girl, there is no chance.
2: No, I'm not. But my attitude has made me very unhappy throughout life. And if I go away with a woman, I end up with horrific stomach pains, and I reckon I'll end up bursting my bowel at some point because I'm too nervous to take a dump in the same postcode. Sammy's attitude of just being up front, he has no problem with pooping in the vicinity. And look how happy he is. Look at that smile on his gorgeous
1: face.
2: Surely
1: there's some... I know we're meant to be accepting of everything, but surely there's some early on things that give you the ick that then stop you being able to be with the person long term, because when they roll over for you to have some nookie time, they've got their mouth guarding.
2: So when do you put it in?
4: Just interject because it happened. It's the sly little turn to the side and unclick, hide it, and then roll back over.
1: I'm happy if you're doing it in a sly way.
4: No,
1: but I just don't think...
2: That click is less hot than a hip click.
1: Well, then he said he clicks it into his... He's got the washer on the bedside table that washes his mouth guards. Sometimes he pops it out in the night and gets it washed by his bed. Then made me think the same thing would... Because lots of people have the big snoring stuff. The
2: sleep apnea.
1: CPAPs or whatever.
3: Tim's got that too.
1: But Tim, you're putting the CPAP on the first night you're with somebody?
4: No, never. That's a whole different kettle of fish.
1: When would you bring that into the dating time?
4: Because it's less sexy.
2: So, Carrie, sorry, you've really created a red herring over here. How long do you wait before you pop your mouth guard?
1: Oh, I reckon decades. I just don't, I did wear Invisalign for a while, but I think
2: on this show. You did the same thing.
1: Yeah, but I wasn't trying to bed any of you.
2: Tippies.
1: Do you remember when I took my Invisalign? I went out for dinner and I took it out and put it at this Chinese restaurant, and they threw it in the bin, and then I had to call back the restaurant. I had to go back to the restaurant after dinner and rifle through the bin to find my
2: Invisalign.
1: Anyway, I think everybody must be wearing mouth guards now. In fact, there would be people listening to us right now wearing a mouth guard. And I thought, even though I did just shame mouth guard users, we should remove the shame. Like Sammy, you should be able to just first date, click them in and away you go.
3: I have no shame.
1: 1360. Yeah.
2: Go the guard.
1: Talk
5: dirty to me.
1: I want you to call up if you're currently wearing your mouth guard.
0: Or click it in.
1: Click it in for us.
2: Pop it in for us.
0: Yeah.
2: Oh, give us a little spittle click.
1: 60. We want to chat to people right now wearing their mouth guard. Hot.
5: Go the call guard. 131060 with a mouth guard in.
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8: Roadworks delaying your trip over the Commonwealth Avenue Bridge north and southbound. Some peak hour traffic in Majura on the Majura Parkway north towards the Federal Highway. Heavy in Hawker, William Hovell Drive out approaching Drake Brockman Drive with traffic back to Whitlam. 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
2: 131060, if you've got your mouth guard in.
3: Go the guard.
2: We're trying to make the mouth guard sexy. We've discovered that most of our team, except for you, you're not cool enough, wears a mouth guard.
3: A loser over here.
2: We've been having conversations about how soon into a relationship you should wear the mouth guard in front of the person. So we've just thought, let's get rid of some of the shame, and we'll just chat to people now with their mouth guard in. Aston.
4: How are you?
3: Aston, I love it. How long have you been rocking the guard?
4: Mate, I've been rocking it since I was 8 years old.
3: Really? What's it for, yeah. Aston?
4: What's it for? Me teeth are a bit crooked.
3: Oh, so it's an Invisalign style guard.
4: Yeah, pretty much, yeah.
2: So how old are you now, Aston?
4: Oh, I'm only the ripe age of 22.
3: And Aston, how long, to the dating question, how long into dating before you break out the mouth guard at night?
4: At night?
3: Yeah. Oh, do you wear it during the day as well?
4: Yeah, 24/7. But I like it a bit frisky and take it out when I'm brushing my teeth.
3: Yeah.
4: It just sets the mood and gets it, you know, a bit awkward. It gets rid of the awkwardness pretty quickly, you know?
2: Yes. Would you take it out in front of a woman in the bedroom?
4: Yeah. Might make me talk a little bit clearer.
3: Yes. Aston, have you ever hooked up with is there a mouth guard community where you all date, so there's not any conversations first about the mouth guard because you know you're just meeting up with a fellow go-the-guard person?
4: Yeah, there's a couple of Facebook groups.
3: Yeah, that's good. Have they been fruitful?
4: Yeah, they have been, yeah.
3: I'm missing out.
2: You'll get onto it soon. It's often for snorers too. Aston, do you snore?
4: Oh, I'm a terrible snorer. Terrible.
2: And does the mouth guard help?
4: Sometimes, not all the time.
2: Okay. All right, Aston.
5: Thank you, Aston. He's worn it for 14 years. Yeah. How long is he going to have to keep wearing it for?
3: That's a great question, Sammy. How long?
4: I don't know. Until my dentist says, oh, yeah, right, mate, your teeth are pretty straight now. You can take them out. Or my snoring gets better is the bigger thing.
2: You don't sound like you're wearing one, Aston.
4: It's because I've moulded very well to my teeth now. You got to pay top dollar for these things.
3: He has had it for 14 years. I think it would be the adjustment.
2: Can you say slippery little sucker?
4: Oh, yeah. Okay, babe.
2: Yeah, give it to us.
3: I think there was a slight miss here.
2: I don't reckon he's wearing his mouth guard.
5: They're so attached to the teeth that it just becomes
2: Are you actually wearing one, Aston? Are you being an idiot?
4: Yes, I'm wearing one.
2: We believe him.
3: I believe you, Aston. Thank you.
2: Hey, Karen.
6: You can tell I'm wearing one.
3: Karen, how long have you had yours?
6: So mine's for, I can't talk. Mine's for teeth grinding at night.
3: Yes, you got one of Carrie's ones. Same thing.
6: It's just along the top. Yeah. It's clear.
3: Karen.
2: So cute, Karen.
3: Karen, just so we can hear the mouth guard at its full display, could you possibly say suffer and succotash for us?
6: Suffer and succotash.
2: Yeah, it's actually gorgeous. Not too bad, Karen. Would you wear it if you were having some sexy time?
6: No.
2: No. How soon? Are you in a relationship, Karen?
6: No, I'm not. But I got this one I probably got it about 2-3 months ago, and I only started wearing it about 3 weeks ago. But I used to have one way back, and it was more locking in both teeth, so that was really revolting.
3: You're wonderful, Karen.
6: And I stopped wearing that one a long time ago.
3: Would you describe yourself as a superstitious person?
6: Yeah.
3: Oh, damn it.
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2: Yuma, good evening. I'm Renee Bigatko. The two men found guilty of manslaughter over the 1999 cold case killing of Irma Palacios have finally learned their fate. One has been sentenced to 20 years behind bars with 12 years non-parole, the other copping a 16 and a half year jail sentence with 11 years non-parole. Grandson John Makita says while they would have liked to see life sentences, they are relieved.
17: Of course, we've got relief and gratitude, but we've also got deep sadness for everything our family has lost along the way. Today's sentence can't undo what happened.
2: A 22-year-old man's lost his license for 6 months after he was allegedly clocked at 70 k's over the limit on Gungahlin Drive. Police say he returned a positive breath test and was driving an unregistered car. One of the missing Aussies in Nepal has been confirmed to be alive. Cara Severino able to make brief contact with her parents this morning. The 26-year-old was caught up in the flooding while hiking. Meanwhile, president of the local Australian Nepal Friendship Society, Kumar Sapkota, says the outpouring of support means a lot.
18: Your solidarity and your sympathy, condolence, that feel us already like we feel more supported, even from the government side, even through the Australian media as well. We felt that, we are not alone.
2: A vigil's underway outside Parliament House here in Canberra. It wraps up in about an hour. There's calls for a portable rental bond scheme to be introduced in the ACT. The ACT Greens say it'd help ease pressure on renters who often need to find money for a new bond before their last one has been returned. And a major milestone for the Monero Street refresh in Queanbeyan, contractors have started laying part of the new road there. The project's expected to wrap up around November after some delays.
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2: Checking sport, Canberra Brave is through to the semis in the ice hockey after beating the Sydney Bears today 4-3. They'll face the Melbourne Mustangs tomorrow night, fighting for a spot in Sunday's grand final. And the Broncos have apologised after Adam Reynolds' farewell lap of honour was overshadowed by car ads on the screens at Suncorp Stadium.
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1: Yeah, well, the NRLW and the AFLW, woo! The others are...
0: Well, we got finals footy starting in the AFL with their wacky bonus finals round.
1: Yeah, but it's not local.
0: I got a TV and it's local. I got a TV right near me here in the capital and away we go. So what are you saying? So the Raiders are out. I see what you're saying.
1: Yeah, but NRLW still in. So great.
0: Yes.
1: GWS girls, yes. I'm stoked about because they're in town this weekend.
0: Yes.
1: But the other ones, I don't know.
0: Tani Evans, Giant star, joining us on their way, playing Manuka.
1: On Saturday, tomorrow.
0: Against the power. Sunday lunch. Old-fashioned Sunday lunch footy, fantastic.
1: Yeah, how good.
0: Chief Minister of the ACT, Andrew Barr, joining us this morning. And welcome wherever you're joining us across the capital or around Australia on the No Nonsense News podcast. Big Papa, Josh Papali'i retiring. It's the end of an NRL career, the likes of which... we may never see again. Ooh. One club legend and a haircut the likes of which we'll never see again.
1: That's it.
0: And this is the news today. Papa retires.
1: Mullets are out.
0: And it's not just in Canberra. It's not just with NRL supporters. You're saying the mullet is gone.
1: Well, it's interesting because this is coming from Queensland, which I would say is the mullet capital. Mm. So there is a hairdresser who is getting... a lot of applause today because he's put up a sign in his Brisbane barber and he said, attention, over my 50 years of men's hairstyling, I've been trained and specialised in all types of men's classical cuts.
0: Yeah.
1: I do not, underlined and bold, do any forms of mullets, mohawks or undercuts.
0: Well, you, sir...
1: please,
0: out of business.
1: Please check the haircut poster to your left for examples of the types of styles I do.
0: Then fine. If you're limiting, you know, your client base, more right fool you, more fool him.
1: He's like, I've been doing it for 50 years.
0: The mullet's not out at all.
1: I refuse to be known as the mullet guy. And you know what? I definitely am on board with this.
0: No.
1: Let's get rid of the mullet. The undercut, I'm not as happy about. But the mullet, get rid of it.
0: What is more iconically Australian than the mullet? And yes, there was a period of time where the short back and sides came in, and I didn't like it. Didn't like it at all. You saw.
1: What would you call your haircut?
0: Whatever's
1: it
0: left.
1: It looks short back and sides.
0: Man, if I grew a mullet, I am this close to having to just shave my head. Like it is a.
1: You've got plenty at the back to grow long.
0: You've got plenty at the back at the bottom to grow long. It's a daily thing. I look in the mirror. I go, it's today the day. But once I start shaving, that's it. I got to.
1: Yeah, you don't
0: shaving.
1: Turn back after that.
0: No. So, if I could, let me tell you. You know, when you see a mate who was a mullet guy, and they turn up with a short back and sides. It's like, who's the guy who cut his hair and he lost his powers?
1: Oh, the soccer player?
0: Samson? No, Samson and Delilah.
1: What?
0: Knowlesy.
1: You're going back further than what I was thinking.
0: Yeah, way back. Our producer, Ashley Nolan, are you familiar with the fable of
2: the... Is that a Bible story?
0: I don't know if... I don't know... Yeah, era, the right era. Isn't this interesting? You're not familiar... No, neither of you are familiar with... Is it Samson and Delilah? Have you searched Samson and Delilah?
1: I've looked up Erling Haaland.
2: It is a Bible story.
0: What's that? It is a Bible story.
2: Yeah.
0: And...
1: But magic doesn't exist in the Bible.
2: I don't know anything about the hair, but I can... Let me have a look.
0: 13-10-60, who cut their hair? Who did you think it was?
1: I was looking up Erling Haaland. Remember the guy in the World Cup?
0: Right.
1: Who had very blonde, long hair and everyone was loving him. And then the other week he just goes, I'm just cutting it all off. And everyone's like, no.
0: Oh, I saw that guy. He looked so much better. I'm sure he hasn't lost his powers. No. This is a famous story in history. He cut his hair. He lost it. He was a strong guy and then he was a weak guy.
2: That's it. Yeah, a strong man whose secret powers lie in his uncut hair.
0: Yes. Is it Samson?
2: Yeah.
0: Yes. Yeah. When can you tell me the era that this story is from? Everyone's being very dismissive.
2: Well, biblical.
0: It's a biblical story.
1: I don't understand how magic's in the Bible.
0: How'd this start?
1: The mullet's out.
0: Anyway, so keep it.

0: Planet Tip 104.7's Rod and Gabby Wrapped. Baby Wes has the assignment today. In Narrabundah, he is on peacock watch after we've heard what a divisive issue it is. The problem that we've found so far is he can't find any peacocks.
1: Maybe they're still... I'm pretty sure they sleep up in trees, right?
0: We're about to find out. This is a recording of him. He's going into shops to ask locals, whereabouts do I find these peacocks? Where do I find the peacocks? Take a listen.
2: Sorry to bother you. I was wondering, if I wanted to see, like, a peacock around here, where, like, is the best place to go?
3: The best place is to stand on that roof and start going, peacock!
0: All right. A local has directed him to start making some type of peacock mating call.
1: While standing on a roof.
0: To lure the peacocks. I don't know. Is that a thing?
1: Do they make noise? I thought they just dance with their tails.
0: I tell you who I expect to know, the Chief Minister of the ACT, Andrew Barr. Good morning to you, sir.
4: Good morning.
0: What's the story over there at Narrabundah? Do you venture in there? It is a divisive issue. You go, I don't need any more problems.
4: There are views, aren't there, on the peacocks? There definitely are. Well, it's just not many people are sitting in the middle of this. You know, you're very polarised.
0: Well, this is
1: what's the problem with them?
0: Well, we can't find out. What's your understanding?
4: Well, some people don't like the noise they make, and, you know, like when you're a bird, you're probably not keeping the tidiest of houses, are you? So, you know, you're probably making a bit of mess. So there's an element of that. But then others, you know, sort of love the personality and character that they bring to the area when you can find them, that is.
0: Yes. Well, they're certainly shrouded in mystery this morning.
1: People are a little worried, though. The ones that do care for the peacocks are worried about bird flu and the potential of the peacocks bringing that to the ACT or spreading it in the ACT. Is that a real problem right now?
4: I don't think the peacocks will spread it so much. All birds are at risk.
1: Mm.
4: We haven't had any bird flu in the ACT yet, but I think there is an inevitability that the migratory birds will bring it here. It tends to be the sort of more endangered native species that...
1: That suffer, and
4: that we're most worried about.
1: Right. Will we start vaccinating birds like they did with the penguins?
4: There is some capacity to do that, but it would be for those native birds that are in, you know, that are endangered.
1: So are peacocks native? No.
4: No.
1: No, of course not.
4: No, no, no.
1: We don't have pretty birds like that.
0: Apologies to any. By the way, Gabby's father is a big bird watcher. In fact, he's got the aviaries there with all these beautiful birds.
1: I don't think any of them are native.
0: None of them native. He hates them all. And I'm sorry about that, Chief Minister.
1: Oh my God, my dad was so devo. You said that.
0: I don't know. His daughter has made his bed. He needs to line it. Chief Minister of the ACT. And

0: Andrew Barr, thank you for hanging around this morning.
1: My pleasure.
0: It's a fascinating thing when we talk about your role and the challenges of divisive issues and trying to find a thing that we can all agree on. And you know the challenges of light rail, stadiums, water parks. But bird flu is an interesting one. Who would have thought that not everyone supports the vaccination of the peacocks in Narrabundah? Well, I don't know. Maybe you have to play favourites. You can't vaccinate all the birds. And at what point do you, as the Chief Minister of the ACT, have to take responsibility for birds that, you know, fly in and out?
2: If they're not always in the ACT.
0: Well, they're not all your birds.
3: Exactly.
0: But yes. Which birds do you have to give some attention to? Because this has been an issue for years around the world. There must have been some planning. I know you've spoken with the Australian Chief Vet.
3: Yes, it was half an hour of National Cabinet on Wednesday. It was a briefing for all the premiers and chief ministers on the Australian response. They are really going to focus on native species that are endangered. They're the ones that we can probably protect.
0: Yeah.
3: But you only get two doses of a vaccine, so you know, that adds the complication of...
0: Well, you tag them? Is that
3: it? Basically, okay. Yeah.
2: So the black swans here in the ACT, are they native?
3: Or are they
2: just really special to this area?
3: They're obviously native to Australia. And they're present in a number of different parts of the country. So I think their population is probably robust enough, but bigger birds would be a little easier to catch.
2: We've got to catch them twice.
0: Oh, yeah. When I was a kid, our budgie escaped. I thought, well, that's pretty
3: devastating.
0: Amazing story. The budgie came back, flew back into the cage.
2: It knows where it was getting
0: Well, it tells you the grass isn't greener on the other side.
3: That is true.
0: Anyway.
2: We had a conversation earlier in the week around the skate park submissions as well. So I had two ideas that I needed to run past you for this submission. The first being partner seats, comfy partner seats around the skate parks.
3: Yes.
2: So that we can spectate in a more comfortable way.
3: No, that's
0: Chief, do you know about Gabby's younger days as the girlfriend of a skateboarder?
2: Self-proclaimed Bolmol.
3: Right.
0: Her words are ours.
3: I would not describe it in those terms, but yes.
0: No.
2: And then the second one being some kind of apparatus to help you get out of the bowl when you decide it's a good idea to slide down and sit in there for chats.
3: Yeah, I know, yeah.
2: Have you been in the bowl before? It's tough to get out.
3: It is.
2: And you're a lot taller than me.
3: True.
2: So I think we need like a ladder or a floaty throws in.
3: Wouldn't the ladder possibly interrupt the whole...
2: To be able to climb out and take it out again.
3: Yeah, so a port, like a movable.
2: Yeah, yeah.
3: It's probably a rope then, isn't it? You know, that's probably the most practical thing.
0: Your willingness to accept these type of suggestions shows that you are the diplomat for this job. But how many suggestions do you get? Because it is a big ACT program.
3: Yeah, absolutely, yeah. Lots.
0: Yeah.
3: Some at the more practical end than others.
0: There are a few things that might not happen.
3: That is true. That is true. But that's the whole point of asking the questions here and getting the spectrum of opinions, because there are some hardcore users who have very technical requirements, and then others who might just want to be hanging out and a bit more casual. And so, trying to have facilities that can cater for
2: So are we talking new skate parks, or are we talking upgrading the ones we have?
3: I think there's a principal focus on upgrading, but there are some parts of Canberra that don't have good facilities at the moment. So that's another element to contemplate. Yeah, like particularly in the newer areas.
2: Yeah.
3: Malonglo Valley, for example, Gungahlin.
0: When you're making announcements and commentary like this, obviously there's invitations from a media appearance point of view to go to the locations. And we've had an interesting week in that we've seen the federal opposition leader go, A over T on his bike he's been cycling.
2: Oh, yeah.
0: Is it a minefield? How many people are coming up to you when you're at the bowl?
3: Yes, it is, yeah.
0: Literally and metaphorically.
3: Yep.
0: Chief Minister, just look great on camera, jump on the skateboard. Do you forget yourself sometimes and go, I can have a crack at that?
2: I did this as a kid.
0: Does that ever happen?
3: When I was younger, yeah. Now.
0: You've got a presence of mind.
3: And an understanding of the limitations of what a 53-year-old can get away with now.
0: Yes.
3: Although occasionally, you sort of forget and think you're in your 20s again.
0: You've got to challenge yourself.
2: We all do that.
3: And then pay for it the next day, don't you?
0: When's the last time that's happened to you?
3: Oh, okay. I think...
2: You're too smart for your own good.
3: Just a little over a week and a half ago, at the reopening of University House at ANU, I was invited to come on stage for a like a didgeridoo playing thing, and fantastic. Then was handed the clapsticks and told, oh, there and then, you are going to have to, you know, add the percussion beat. Here.
0: Now, this is a question. How's your rhythm? Were you
3: Well, I don't think my rhythm is very good. But people were very polite afterwards.
0: Right, well, that's
3: but I feel that might have been a one-off performance at University House.
0: Okay.
3: But,
0: you're not fielding invitations to join any garage bands.
3: Look, everyone was nice, but no one, I don't think, was going to say, hey, what we need is you as our drummer.
0: Yeah. That's the measure. A polite, well done, versus we need you, mate. That's very different.
3: It is.
2: Before we let you go, we just really wanted to cover off Telstra Tower as well, because there was an announcement that things are starting to move with renovations and restorations for Telstra Tower. Was this not announced like a year ago that this was going to happen?
3: It's been a complicated commercial negotiation with Telstra. They own the building.
2: Right.
3: The plan is that we, the ACT government, will lease out some of the space in the building, and then we'll then sublease that to a range of different tourism operators and the like. Mm. So the commercial discussion, frankly, was what's the rent going to be?
2: Uh-huh.
3: What contribution will we make to fit out and things like that? Telstra are hard bargainers, let me tell you, but you know, we needed to get a good deal you know, to ensure it was viable. Mm-hmm. Everyone wants the tower back open.
2: Yeah.
3: Telstra are prepared to spend tens of millions of dollars here to upgrade it, and they've already started some work internally.
0: Mm.
3: They've got to sort of get it back up to standard so it can be used. We've then got a partnership with them to then sort of effectively curate the space. What sort of things will be in the tower?
2: So rotating restaurant, is it coming back?
3: Well, it works, apparently.
2: No
3: the,
2: way.
3: The mechanism still
2: no
3: works.
2: So,
3: yeah,
2: okay. Well, that's exciting.
3: So what we need now is a restaurant operator who wants to do rotating restaurants.
2: I went to that restaurant once upon a time, and it was fantastic.
0: But you don't expect after all these years, I mean, how good's WD-40 to get that still rolling around?
3: Very, very good, Ron.
0: Very good.
3: Yes. Yeah.
0: You know, when we go in there, and just to the right there were the stairs downstairs. And if you weren't a local, you could easily, you know, just walk past and you didn't realise. And if you went down, you got the old, the mini the theatre.
3: Yes, and the
0: old documentary of it being built.
3: Yep.
0: Surely as...
3: Those, yeah, all those sorts of things.
0: We've got to retain those things.
3: Yeah, and the telecommunications museum. And, you know, remember that we're old enough to remember the rotary dial phones, aren't we?
0: It's you're right.
3: Yep.
0: Certainly showing my girls that, I remember, because they loved Telstra Tower. We would go there quite literally, if not every month, every couple of months. We loved it. It was a gift that we have as the nation's capital that we do miss. And they'd go in and they'd see those phones, and it was like they were looking at something from the moon.
3: Yes.
0: So, all right.
3: And the other thing that we're keen for is how you might be able to use bits of the tower for adventure.
2: Like a zipline type thing.
3: Yeah, or the not bungee jumping, but you walk around the external part of the tower, things like
2: being strapped on, like at the MCG when you go around the top.
3: Those sorts of experiences.
2: Cool.
3: Yeah.
0: So creative.
3: But we're going to do some work to line up. Well, who would run that sort of that sort of tourism experience?
2: Mm.
3: And
2: yeah.
3: then the cafe and the things in there should all be about the Canberra region and the Canberra history, all of the Ngunnawal community history as well over tens of thousands of years. So
2: I'm thinking
3: that's
2: a zip
3: what
2: line.
3: We're looking to pull together.
0: Yeah.
2: A zip line down to the Botanic Gardens. How good would that be?
0: That would be the biggest zip line.
3: It would be a very big zip line.
0: Yes.
3: Yeah.
0: And terrifying.
2: Be good.
0: Might be a little bit steep. Finally, congratulations on bringing the Matildas back to the capital.
3: We're really
0: That's terrific
3: about
0: news.
3: That. Yeah. We've had a real strategy to get our national teams playing in Canberra more often.
0: Yeah.
3: We get Matildas, obviously, Socceroos, Wallabies, Wallaroos. Mm. Yeah, we're working hard on that.
0: Yeah, good. Fantastic. Great to see you again. We look forward to catching up. We know you're flat knacker. We appreciate the time this morning. Chief Minister of the ACT, Andrew Barr.
3: Thank you.
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1: Rod and Gabby Wrapped on your original Skyfire station, Hit 104.7. The sneak listen that everyone wanted to hear before the baby gender reveal on Monday. This really escalated yesterday, Gabby.
0: It escalated in the lead up, and then yesterday was just beyond what we could ever imagine. I said that I just wanted something fun and silly, crazy and extreme for my gender reveal.
1: Tick, tick, and, tick.
0: And we came up with a brief idea of Baby Wes and Stunt Boy Sam in blow-up baby costumes battling in the car park to determine the gender.
1: Rolling around like drunken idiots is what it would have looked like.
0: And then we were like, hold on, we can do better. Yes. Let's get the professionals involved. And Slam Pro Wrestling decided they were up for the task.
1: The heavyweight champion, Dan Archer, threw his, not title on the line, but his hat into the ring.
0: Yes.
1: His hat ended up being a pink bonnet as he formed one half of the tag team representing the girls with the Hope from the Top Rope, Luke Watts, and then the Blue Boys, the Revolver, Randy Chambers, and his tag partner, Baby Wes.
0: Now, we did flip a coin as to who would be in the blue baby suit or the pink baby suit because we didn't want people to think it was
1: playing favourites with Baby Wes.
0: Favourites with Baby Wes.
1: That's right.
0: So he did end up in the blue
1: team. In a random
0: team.
1: Suit.
0: And it was just the highlight of my year.
1: The mouth from the south of Canberra, Lachie James, was in the central commentary position, and here is just how close we came to finding out the gender of the baby 8 minutes into the match.
2: Spanish boy! Spanish boy from out of nowhere by Luke Watts.
3: Another
2: it doesn't
3: two.
2: Get any closer than that.
3: That was about a 2.8 count there, Rod. Gabby, I don't know how you're feeling about this right now, but this is incredible. The fate of your family is on the line.
0: I keep forgetting this is about a gender reveal.
2: Yes, it's easy to lose track of what we're doing here, but the stakes are high.
0: I've been cheering girls, I've been cheering boys, I've been cheering them all.
3: Raining kicks was up.
2: He's in the rack. It's a hell of a job.
3: Great and crash landing there for Luke Watts.
2: I think it's all over for the girls. Here come the boys. 2-3. Oh, my.
0: How do they keep going?
3: That's pinfall attempt number 30, I believe.
1: And that was the incredible thing. Every time we thought it was going to be 1, 2, 3, people began to celebrate. You're having a boy or you're having a girl.
0: Mm.
1: And the number of kickouts and failed pinfalls was, we got up to 30 at that point. And by the way, there's still a fair bit of the match to go.
0: Yeah. And it was so great because out of the entire crowd that was there, you and my dad were the only ones who had ever been to a live wrestling match before.
1: Yes.
0: And everyone was so into it.
1: Yeah, yeah, yeah.
0: It was, the atmosphere was electric.
1: I couldn't believe the atmosphere. And then there was a moment where there was tremendous confusion as to what could happen when it appeared neither of the two wrestlers in the ring had the energy left to tag their tag team partners in, remembering that the Slam Pro Wrestling heavyweight champion Dan Archer is on the outside of the ring. He needs to get
0: in
1: tagged
0: baby
1: in.
0: Suit.
1: Baby Wes is on the other corner. He's trying to get in. There's no energy left. So what does that mean?
3: Luke Watts returning to that top rope again.
0: Oh, here we go.
2: It's all or nothing for the girls here.
0: Oh.
3: Quick to his feet, young Randy Chambers.
2: The Revolver Randy Chambers has turned the tables for the boys. He's climbing to the top rope as well.
0: Oh, they're both up there.
2: What is happening here?
3: We're setting this up for something special.
2: Look out, Danny. Is it a boy? Is it a girl? It's a
3: superplex. Superplex directly in the middle of the ring off the top rope.
2: Both
0: what
2: of them
0: does that
2: are,
0: mean?
2: It's twins.
3: Rip.
2: One's a boy and one's a girl.
3: That's it. Yeah, the twins.
0: Because they were both down.
1: That was the concern, that if it was a timed out count out and we had two down, then boys and girls.
0: Because if you don't know what a superplex is, because I didn't, they were both on top of the ropes and they both flipped off trying to get the other to the ground, and they both got smashed to the point where they were lying there for ages.
1: Could it be a boy and a girl? Could it be twins? You'll find out Monday morning, 8:10 on Hit 104.7 with Rod and Gabby, Dan Archer, Luke Watts, Randy Chambers, Baby Wes, the entire team there at the Slam Pro Wrestling operation, and Lachie James on commentary. They did the most amazing job.
0: It was so cool.
1: And these guys, you've never seen athletes like it, right?
0: I couldn't believe the fitness, to be honest.
1: The like cardio the output.
0: Yeah, by the end of it, I was sweating and I wasn't even in the ring.
1: You're 22 weeks pregnant, so, you know, you were...
0: But I was exhausted.
1: You were cheering.
0: Just from watching.
1: Everyone was working in their own way. The baby's gender will be revealed in Gabby's Baby Gender Reveal Championship Monday.
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0: On your original Skyfire station, it's Hit 104.7's Rod and Gabby Rapp. I've been... we don't go through a day without a high five or a hug, and I've been on high alert for conjunctivitis.
1: As have I.
0: I've been washing and just disinfecting my hands.
1: As have I.
0: And now I feel like I'm winky. I feel just the mention of it. I don't like it.
1: Look, you should be on high alert. You should absolutely be on high alert because I am too. Because I got home yesterday. My husband's been home with some very red eyes since the weekend.
0: Yeah.
1: He got a bit of a scratch on his eye. We don't know how. He was moving ahead, like getting rid of a hedge on the weekend. Got some dirt in his eye, like something happened. We don't know if that was the scratch or just the infection, but a scratch got infected in his eye. So he's been in and out of the optometrist getting it looked at. And then it spread to the other eye. So I'm like, well, obviously it's infectious if it's moving from one to the other.
0: The scratch doesn't go across your nose, the bridge of your nose, and go, gotcha, the other eye. Doesn't work like that.
1: So I've been on high alert, right? And then I get home yesterday at midday. He's been home all day. He's had these special eye drops he's been using. And it wasn't until last night we're brushing our teeth, getting ready for bed. And he goes to me, by the way, don't use the hand towel. I've been using it to wipe my eye.
0: Since when?
1: And I just went, excuse me? And he goes, what? I'm like, I have been home for 8 hours. I have used this toilet and washed my hands minimum 5 times. And you're only just telling me now? And he kind of just went, oh, no.
0: Rod has high-fived me 3 times and hugged me twice. Neville Andrews.
1: It's a communal towel. Get your own. Anyway.
0: It better be a scratch. It better be a contagious scratch.
1: I woke up this morning and I was like, I'm either really tired or I've got conjunctivitis, but I'm fine. My eyes are fine. For now.
0: My goodness. If you see Gabby down the street, it's just a thumbs up day today, everybody.
1: Don't touch me.
0: It's a good looking good over there, mate.
1: It's for your own safety. Don't touch
0: me. Just a thumbs up day.
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0: Shawnee B. We didn't have you last week.
1: Man, I obviously did the Logies with you girls and completely cooked myself. Not because I was hungover, but I got laryngitis.
2: I can't believe
0: that's
2: that.
0: That's what they all say, doll. No. At the end of the night, you definitely were losing your voice, so well, fair enough.
1: I was out
2: losing your voice on the radio, that truly is a tool man without his tool belt, isn't it, doll?
1: Absolutely. Like it's
0: a photographer without a camera, doll.
1: Have you had laryngitis before? Like it's
2: never.
1: It's like crippling. Like
2: was it painful, or is it just like you lose your voice?
1: Yeah, you lose your voice, but like it was hurt to swallow as well. So
0: yeah, like, I'm not gonna lie, Shawnee. I think I might have had like a tickling of it later in the week after you. And there was a few days where I woke up and I was like, oh no, no, no. But then it just edged away.
2: Oh, thank God.
0: My body fought it off.
1: Imagine
2: when
1: you
2: you're teetering on the edge.
0: What's that?
1: I said, imagine you not being able to speak.
0: Fine it's like a toolman without its tool belt, doll. What would the world do?
1: Oh, no.
2: We'd be texting
0: probably
2: a lot more.
0: Everyone would probably have a day of rejoice, like, oh, thank God.
2: A bit of respite, as we like to say.
0: The woman's lost her voice for a day.
2: No, it's so frustrating when you lose your voice. Like, it's happened to me like a fair few times this year, actually, which is so weird. Mm. And you have so much to say, and you just got to bloody bite your tongue.
0: Oh.
2: Because it's just not worth sounding like this.
0: Yeah, no, it's really not. What about your week, Nick? How are you?
2: I'm good, babe. We popped down to Melbourne this week.
0: I know. Gosh, I love Melbourne.
2: I'm having a night without my baby girl. I actually had a really good sleep, to be honest, which
0: babe,
2: I felt
0: it was
2: a bit guilty about.
0: It was a really nice night, wasn't it?
2: I know.
0: Yeah, it was nice.
2: I said to my hubby, I was like, oh, how'd you sleep? He's like, yeah, she's definitely teething, babe. I was like, oops, I feel bad.
0: Oh. Oopsie.
2: We watched a movie,
0: slept in, and then woke up to the hot air balloons over Melbourne.
2: Out my window. What a sweet treat.
0: Yeah. That's I was good. Like, Nick, wake up. There's a hot air balloon. She was like, oh, my God.
2: I literally
0: God,
2: opened my
0: phone
2: eye.
1: Where were
2: like,
1: you?
2: Oh, my God. Took a photo.
0: We're in Fitzroy, which is a part where of a city where you can, like, it's out of the city, so you look back onto the city. It's really nice.
1: Nice.
0: Nice area to stay in Melbourne if anyone's ever looking. But yeah, coming up next, we've got advice for the queens, and I'm actually very intrigued on this because it's about the partner, well, your partner, gaming too much. And I feel like this is a very common issue amongst millennial couples.
2: Millennial or Gen Z?
0: I think a lot of millennial men game.
2: You know what? I would say that's like the biggest ick in the world.
0: Well,
2: get off your bloody PlayStation.
0: Stay tuned,
2: if that's
0: babe.
2: Even what you can call it.
0: No, I don't think it's a PlayStation. I think it's a computer.
2: Yeah,
0: it's
2: listen. Computer.
1: It's all of it. It's all gaming. It's like, you know, whatever Fortnite's on, I guess. Anyway, we will get into that right after this. DJ Konski for your Friday night. You're on with Lucy and Nikki.

0: tunes, good chat, and a little bit of chaos. Lucy and Nikki.
1: That's my song, and I'm Sunny Federa.
2: Keep

0: 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You can grab it right now on the Listener app, wherever you get your podcast.
1: Lucy and Nikki's Advice with the Queens. Let's get it.
2: Oh, yeah, baby. It's Advice with the Queens time. So this is like one of our favourite segments we do on our podcast. Like we literally do episode upon episode of Advice with the Queens.
3: It really is.
2: Everyone across the country just needs advice. But today we've actually got a little voicemail, guys,
3: Ooh-hoo.
2: Of someone that needs advice because they think that their partner might be gaming too much. Let's have a listen, Chuck.
4: Hey, girls, love the show. Need your advice, lots of it, please. Just to do with my boyfriend. So he's always been into video gaming, but lately he's really ramped up the hours he's spending on it, creeps into the nighttime. Like I'd say he's on it, you know, chatting to people as well through his headset, probably till like 2 a.m. in the morning. That's one, it annoys me anyway. Two, it's encroaching on our nighttime life, if you know what I mean. So help.
3: Sounds like this little lass isn't getting laid. I can relate, to be fair. But also, I do understand that would be frustrating. That is, it's because he's sitting there gaming, right?
2: Well, I think, like, it's kind of like too much screen time, really. You know, it's like you're sitting there, you're being antisocial, but he's still socializing through his little headset, talking to, honestly, God knows who. I've heard of actual affairs breaking out in the gaming industry.
3: Well, babe, I have too. Do you know what, though? It is one of those things because it would be if I had a partner and he tried to tell me, hey, Lucy, I actually am so open, that would be frustrating. That is, it's because he's sitting there gaming, right?
2: Well, I think, like, it's kind of like too much screen time, really. You know, it's like you're sitting there, you're being antisocial, but he's still socializing through his little headset.

0: like doing it to a reasonable time frame, I think you're allowed to have your own hobbies.
1: You can have your own hobbies, but I don't think it should take up all of your like potential quality time.
0: No, well, what would you say then? Okay, put yourself in her shoes.
1: I'd just be like, hey, babe, to be honest, the way you're gaming is giving me the ick. Like, go out and touch grass, get some sunlight on your skin.
0: This is what I was talking about with you this morning.
1: Give me a little cuddle, mate.
0: This is what I was talking to Nikki about off air in our own personal time this morning. Is that, like, I have so many friends that are, like, in, you know, like, stern in, like, couples where they kind of, like, get their own way. And so I go about life. So Nikki can go and say that to her partner where she can be like, listen, mate, you're gaming too much.
1: I wouldn't actually do that.
0: I start seeing a boy and, like, they do one thing out of line. I'm like, listen, mate, the way you did that gave me the ick. And then I'm like,
1: and they're like, I can't see you later, then, people crazy. Like this.
0: But I sit there and take advice from Nikki. So, honestly, it's your problem. I can't get a root.
2: Do you know what my partner does?
1: I'd say, yeah, go on,
2: Johnny. So she likes it because I use this thing called Remote Play. So you can actually play your PlayStation on your phone, on your laptop, like it casts it to whatever device is. So we can sit next to each other.
1: Are you a gamer?
2: A little bit. I play GTA and stuff.
1: What? There's a gamer amongst us right now? Can I speak to the manager, please?
2: So she can watch her shows. Like, she watches the Kardashians and stuff, right? But we want to sit next to each other. So she watches her shows on the TV and I play my PlayStation next to her on the couch. So I, like, cast it to my laptop. Yeah.
1: I'm not going to lie. I think there's something beautiful about that. Yeah.
0: I think too many screens and all of you need to go out and jump off a building onto some grass or something and really get it one with nature. I don't mean to hurt yourself. I mean just, like, go and entertain yourself outside.
1: I would say, listen, it's kind of like the no phone time or, like, for example, if, you know, me and my partner, we love eating dinner together where we'll, you know, even if it is with the show or whatever, or, like, now that we've got a daughter, we could try and, like, sit down together and just, like, be present. It's like maybe she just needs to be like, hey, I'd love to incorporate one night a week where you're not gaming and maybe we can go out for dinner and come home and, like, just be together. Or do you know what I mean? Because I feel like for her, she's probably spending a lot of these nights going to bed alone. He's staying up late, no doubt needing to sleep in because he's been bloody on the Fitzamitza all night, whatever.
0: Fitzamitza,
1: what's it called? FIFA.
0: I think at the end of the day.
2: I had no idea what you were alluding to. I'm glad we cleared that up.
0: The Fitzamitza sounds like.
2: Is that a console I haven't heard of?
0: Yeah. I think at the end of the day, too much gaming, no matter who you are, is problematic. Yeah. I think people need to actually go and spend their time doing other things other than sitting in front of a screen fighting with someone in another country over a microphone.
1: I used to be addicted to The Sims and I was like,
2: I know a bloke that keeps empty water bottles in his room so that he can pee in them so he doesn't have to go to the bathroom.
1: So not okay.
0: Yeah. He needs Jesus.
1: That's a thing as well with people on the pokies. It is problematic. I think this girl needs to immediately say something and I think you're well within your rights. I wouldn't even be nervous to approach that conversation.
0: Mm. Yeah, but don't say he's given you the ick. Maybe a bit warmer.
1: Definitely don't say
0: approach.
1: That. I'd just be like, babe, I really miss spending time with you. Like, I know you love doing this and that's your hobby, which I don't want to take away from you, but I'd love to find more balance.
0: Yeah. Fair.
2: Absolutely.
0: Love it.
2: Hey, stick around. On the way next, we are spilling the tea. Vanity Fair's best of 2026. We'll do it right after this. You're Lucy. Nick.

0: little bit cheeky, a little bit messy, always a vibe. Lucy and Nikki.
1: My name is Yesser.
2: And my name is Ozone.
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0: around the country. You got Lucy and Nikki from the Happy Hour with Lucy and Nikki podcast. You can grab it right now on the Listener app, wherever you get your podcasts. People talk about you.
1: Lucy and Nikki's Spill the Tea. Okay, guys, Vanity Fair has released its best dressed list.
2: Ooh, la la.
1: So,
2: who have we got?
1: The best dressed of 2026 includes my personal favourite, Mr. Jacob Elordi. I believe he is the best dressed person on earth, but anyway, I'm just a huge fan. Harry Styles.
2: He's
1: Coleman
2: fresh too.
1: Domingo. Hunter Schafer. Hunter Schafer is extremely cool.
0: Is that Hunter from Euphoria? Is that who that is?
1: Correct. Yes. And Tanaya Taylor.
0: Tiana Taylor. She is an icon. Like, she's an actor, she's a singer, she's a rapper, she's a superstar.
2: I hate that we don't know who that is.
0: Do you remember Kanye's video for Fade? Was it Fade? And she was like the really hot dancer with the crazy body.
2: Yes. She is a true queen.
0: Yeah.
1: Yes.
2: You know, Luce? Yeah. Lucy a visual.
1: Yes. Yeah. Is that with her partner? They kissing? Anyway, not
0: Possibly.
1: The point. But yes. Okay, moving on. The duo category. So not one, but two. Category includes
2: Lucy and Nikki. Oh, my God.
1: Lucy and Nikki of the Hit Network. Stop it right now.
2: It's a pleasure to be here.
1: Rihanna and ASAP Rocky.
2: Oh.
1: Emmanuel and Bridget Macron, which is the president of France.
0: Did they create Macrons? Is it Macron?
3: No.
2: And it's a macaroon.
0: Macaroon.
1: Isn't it Macron? Seriously. Kim Kardashian and Northwest. And honestly, I actually want to contest that because I do not like Northwest style at all.
2: Northwest style is...
1: Respectfully, like she's a young lady.
2: But you know, like when I was 14, I was wearing crazy kids too, babe. Maybe not that crazy.
1: But that doesn't mean you make the Vanity Fair best dress list, you know. Mary-Kate and Ashley Olsen.
2: Good to see
1: they still hold the torch.
2: Yeah.
1: And Timothée Chalamet and Kylie Jenner, which is huge because could you ever imagine a time when Kylie Jenner would be on Vanity Fair's best dress list?
2: I know. Where's Kendall and Elordi, though? I wish they could have snuck in then. That's my ultimate couple.
1: Yeah, I actually think that they... But I just don't think they're formally a couple enough yet. They only made their first public, like... We are a couple walking out of a venue together appearance the other day.
2: Someone was trying to tell me they think it's PR. And I was like, I think it's true love.
1: Even if it is PR, I'm on board.
2: Yeah, I'm on board
1: too. I reckon they would be the couple I would like to most have a threesome with.
2: Yeah.
1: I did get to choose.
2: Babe, I concur.
1: Yeah?
2: We actually agree on that one for today.
1: And I actually feel like that would be, you know... Quite hot.
2: If I just, well, I reckon you might be right.
1: I feel like I'm perfectly in between them in height.
2: Yeah.
1: Probably in between them in size.
2: Yeah.
1: You know?
2: You're not made.
1: I'm Australian, but you know, I like America.
2: Keep it in the backyard. You're really at one with both the nations.
1: Literally. But yes, I don't know. Is there anyone in the list so far that you don't agree with other than Northwest?
2: I love that Pope Leo is on the best dress list. Like, that is iconic.
1: Have you seen his sneakers popping out of his little...
2: Yes. He kind of is kind of bringing a bit of a different vibe to the Vatican, isn't he?
1: Yeah, a different vibe to the Vatican.
0: Yeah, bloody time.
1: Well, that's it, doll. Anyway.
2: ASAP and Rihanna are incredible and all their kids too. Like, they just... They're fam goals.
1: I'm not going to lie, though. Rihanna's outfit this year at the Met Gala, when she kind of looked like a giant oyster, did nothing for me.
2: Yeah. I wonder if she was happy with that look, to be honest.
1: When she left the house that day, she
2: That'd
1: was like,
2: that'd be one of those
1: actually.
2: Ones where you'd be like, you know what, I'll just do it to be a good sport.
1: The stylist has done so much work,
2: I've had a few good years now. I'll just run this one and keep the peace.
0: You got Lucy and Nikki. Ladies, tonight, let's go. 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
1: Yes, and we often talk over on the podcast about dating apps, and I've got a bit of news hot off the press about Bumble.
2: Talk to me, doll.
1: So Bumble was famously kind of differentiated from its competitors like Tinder and Hinge because it had the woman moves first, makes the first move. Mm-hmm. So if you would match with someone on Bumble, you had to, as the woman, make the first move.
2: Ladies first.
1: Ladies first. It was kind of, you know, really encouraging the, I guess,
2: it's breaking a
1: empowerment
2: bit of a stigma
1: of women. Yeah, that kind of a thing. So they've recently changed the rule. So now men or women can, like, engage first with each other. And it's not an overly complicated reason as to why they've changed it, other than it's the simple fact is that sometimes women prefer men to make the first move.
2: Well, it says here they did a survey amongst users and they said 66% of women preferred the men to send the first message. So they're essentially listening to their customer base.
1: Yeah.
2: They're also probably going to, I don't know, it's like all is fair in love and war. Like, I feel like a lot of people are kind of like not against, like against this change, but from the creators of the app, they probably just want more users.
1: Yeah. Like, it's not that deep. I think at the end of the day, if women want men to make the first move and they've got an app that they're trying to empower women, like, you listen to what the 66% of women are saying, I guess. I do think, as someone that is single and dating and not actually on dating apps, but obviously I do, you know, have been on them before, I do find in this current world we live in, we are moving further and further away from men, like, actually making a move, especially in Australia. There's, like, a bit of a stigma around dating and men in Australia where they're like, you know, there's that old saying, like, men used to go to war and now they can't even, you know, like, make a date or, like, make a plan. Yep. And as women, we just have taken on so much. And sometimes, I know for me, sometimes I just like to sit in my feminine a little bit and be, like, asked out on a date and, like, you know.
2: It's nice to have both, I think. I think there's a lot of, like, I find, like, when I speak to, you know, my friends who are dating and stuff. Or
1: yourself, me?
2: Or even, like, you know, if we have stories on the podcast.
1: All of our friends are just me.
2: No, but I think, like, you know, sometimes if you are really looking for someone and you feel as though you're getting, like, small talk from a man, you're probably, like, likely to cut to the chase a bit sooner. Do you know what I mean? Like, if you're just kind of like, let's make a plan because I don't need another pen pal, like, that's when I see, like, the women are kind of being like, stop wasting my time. Do you want to actually go on a date or not?
1: Yeah.
2: Do you know what I mean?
1: Yeah. I think there's a lot of worlds we live in now where dating, like, the dating game just becomes a big game of pen pals. I know. I think there definitely needs to be a movement towards men just ballsing up and making the first move.
2: Yeah, I know. But
1: they're all just too lazy. They're all at home gaming dolls.
2: I think it's like paradox of choice, you know, like they're just on there flinging out messages to way too many people.
1: Yeah.
2: In my opinion. Do you know what I mean? It's like there's not much intention behind it.
1: Let's not talk too much about dating, to be honest. I'm actually exhausted with it, to be honest. I'm off
2: yeah.
1: it.
2: Yeah, good on you, babe. Have a little break.
1: I feel like you
2: need to revive from that sort of stuff.
1: Boy sober era. All the girls out there on Bumble become boy sober like me. Anyway, that's all I've got to say about that.
2: There you go.
0: Hey, stick around. On the way next, one of our favourite segments, This Wouldn't Fly Now, where we bring you a TV show that was around in the 2000s, Wouldn't Fly Now. We're doing Fear Factor today. I used to watch this.
2: What? I used to watch Fear Factor.
1: I'm intrigued. It's still on, to be honest.
0: I'm intrigued to see our angle on this, where this has come from.
2: I feel as though we're feeling very millennial right now. What's wrong with Fear Factor?
0: Are we that old? We'll do it next. You got Lucy and Nikki.

0: Friday night, you've got Lucy and Nikki from the Happy Hour with Lucy and Nikki podcast. Make sure you grab it right now on the Listener app, wherever you get your podcast.
1: Oh, my God, I cannot believe this would not fly now.
2: Oh, guys, this is the part of the night where we tell you about a TV show from the 90s or 2000s that has since been axed because it simply would not fly now.
3: Well, how have you got for me today, Del?
2: All right, tonight we have got Fear Factor, and this may be showing my age, but I remember this show very, very well.
3: Me too.
2: It used to be hosted by none other than Joe Rogan.
3: That's okay, crazy. I had no idea. That's wild.
2: And it was ran between 2001 and 2012, so it was a very long-standing show. And they used to make people do things like a blended-up rat.
3: Eat a blended-up rat.
2: Yes. Shoveling roadkill and then eating it.
0: Drinking the fluid of cow's
2: eyes.
3: Do you know what? I'm not into mystery boxes, feeling, eating things.
2: It kind of reminds me of I'm a Celebrity, Get Me Out of Here, that kind of vibe. Oh. It kind of gives me the ick. Anyway, in one challenge, two contestants were trapped under a metal wire and had to get out while they were being covered in rapid set concrete. So, thank gosh they weren't claustrophobic.
3: That makes me literally feel short of breath. We've got some audio. Let's have a listen.
4: You have a mentality that this is hardening second by second.
5: I can't do it. I'm done. You gotta get the out of there.
3: Oh, nah.
2: It definitely was one of those shows that was like, it was like hard to watch, but you couldn't look away.
3: Yeah, totally. I just, I'm not into facing my fears, to be honest. I would hate that. Like, oh, I'm actually really claustrophobic, so I'm going to go on Fear Factor and get poured by a rapid dry concrete.
2: Why is all I can think about is when they made Matt Zukowski stand, he's scared of heights, and they made him do that height challenge and he was crying. On I'm a Celebrity, Get Me Out of Here. Sorry, I don't know why I find that so funny. What a loser.
3: Oh my God.
2: Anyway, fear
3: of heights is so real, babe.
2: Nah, true. Fear fact, yeah. Fear
3: just because you're not scared of anything, you big toughy.
2: I am scared of things.
3: What are you scared of? You're not scared of nothing, Jon Snow.
2: I can't think of anything off the top of my head.
3: You're not scared of anything.
2: Murderers.
3: Yeah, but I reckon you'd still take him on.
2: Thanks, babe. I'm glad
3: like
2: you think
3: I'm
2: that.
3: If I go on Fear Factor, I'm taking you because you'll be like, I'll do anything once and then have a small sleep.
2: Yeah, literally. Anyway, guys, Fear Factor is no longer on, but fun fact for everyone playing at home, it was hosted by Joe Rogan.
3: Hasn't he had a rebrand?
2: Yeah, literally.
0: Crazy. Hey, stick around on the way. We got Am I the A-hole? We got one today about a neighbour's car in this person's driveway. They're not happy. Ooh, we'll unpack it next.
3: Sounds familiar.
0: You got Lucy, Nikki. Have you written in Lucy?
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1: Lucy and Nikki.
2: Let's go. Don't stop, live free. Can you match this energy? Let's go.
3: Oh, here we on.
4: Woo!
3: BS
4: Happy Friday,
3: Friday
4: baby.
3: Happy Friday. How we going, girls?
5: Ah, good, darling. TGIF, to be honest. Thank God it's Friday. Yeah. How was your week?
4: I had a great week, babe.
5: Yeah,
4: well, as you know, we went to Melbourne, which is always fun for a couple of little days away. We had some shoots on. Mm. It's been jam-packed, but it's been good nonetheless.
5: It's been really jam-packed. I feel like we've been here, there, everywhere this week. So looking forward to having a little weekend at home. We're going to the AFL this weekend.
4: We are. Well, AFL
5: the W, women's,
4: babe.
5: Yeah.
4: Yeah, so we're actually hosting a fun little punter area for anyone. Everyone's free to come along, actually.
5: Yeah, if you're Queensland-based and you want to come to the game this Sunday, we have in our Instagram link in bio, you can actually sign up and get free tickets. So
4: yeah,
5: come have a margie with us and watch some footy.
4: I'm actually really keen to
5: just get out in the elements, doll.
4: Yeah, and just do a bit of a daytime afternoon, you know.
5: I'm excited to support the women's football.
4: Me too, babe.
5: Like, the gals need the love.
4: The gals do need the love. It's never more important time to get around your female sport, guys.
5: Yeah, exactly.
4: That's what we'll be doing this weekend. Anyway, coming up next, though, we are playing, well, not playing. We've got Am I the Asshole?
3: Am I the Asshole?
4: Am I allowed to say that word?
3: Yeah, you can. Friday night.
4: Yeah, okay.
3: It's the breakfast show where we can't be saying that word.
5: Yes, so
4: okay.
5: Yeah.
4: Well, we've got Am I the Asshole coming up next, guys. And a neighbour is simply begruntled.
5: Okay.
4: Oh. Begruntled's a word.
5: Petty neighbours is so relatable.
3: Is it your neighbour?
5: No, begruntled.
4: Oh, I had a
5: neighbour.
4: Disgruntled.
5: And begrudge.
6: And begrudgingly, or begrudge.
3: Have you got a story? All right, you can tell us next too, Luce.
4: After this?
3: Yeah, after this.
4: Do you want to wait? Okay,
3: yeah,
4: all right.
3: Yeah,
4: I'll tell you after
3: next.
4: This. A quick cranky neighbour story from
5: neighbour rant too. Let's go hard on the neighbour rant.
4: Yeah.
3: Let's do it. You got Luke.

0: Right around the country, you got Lucy and Nikki, and it's time for this.
1: Lucy and Nikki asking the question, am I the a-hole?
2: Oh, we've got one about petty neighbours today, guys, which yes. I think we can all relate.
3: If you haven't had a petty neighbour,
2: have you even
3: honestly, I'm very jealous.
2: Yeah, if you haven't had a petty neighbour, never sell. Okay, so am I the a-hole? Here's the scenario. My neighbour Greg has a driveway but parks on the street because he doesn't want door dents. Once a week, his bumper hangs over the edge of my driveway. I drive a minivan and I need the full opening to back out safely. I've asked him nicely twice. Both times he laughed and said, oh, my bad. Then he's done it again 2 days later. One day I was late for work and his car was blocking my driveway again. I had to make a 9-point turn onto my lawn, leaving tire marks. I left a note saying, this is the third time I'd asked and I'll be calling parking enforcement next time. Greg texted my husband saying the note was aggressive and neighbours should talk face to face. I've already done that twice. Now his wife gives me dirty looks. Am I the a-hole for writing Greg a note?
3: I think, yeah, listen, neighbour drama like this is so common. I actually got a begruntled note from my neighbour, my upstairs neighbour. Mm. She's a bit of a vigilante.

0: amongst the building because she's at home. She's an older retired woman, so she's home alone. She sent me a note and was like, "Lucy, you need to put your bin out every single Tuesday because your old rubbish that's like obviously still in my bin from like a week before or whatever is attracting rats and stuff." And I was like, to be fair, if my bin's not full and if I'm away for work, I don't need to take my bin out. And if it's that much of an issue, it takes 2 seconds. Why don't you just take my bin out?
1: Yeah, I think if you're away, play on. But I actually can't stand if you don't take your bin out once a week. That's so gross.
0: Babe, I'm away most Tuesdays.
1: Yeah, when you're
0: Tuesdays.
1: Away, that's play on.
0: Yeah.
1: Like, but I think, yeah, I don't know. If you're there, though, you got to take your bin out even if it's not full, doll.
0: Do you?
1: Yeah, big time gross.
0: Why?
1: Because it gets maggots and stuff.
0: Well, anyway, the issue is... I took my bin out anyway.
1: She's like, I don't care. Rats need somewhere to live. YOLO.
0: They do. But anyway, I also just don't notice that stuff about other people.
1: Yeah, it's weird that she's even looking in
0: like,
1: your bin.
0: Like, I stay in my own lane, babe.
1: Yeah, well, how about my neighbour when he take everyone else's bins up, not mine?
2: Oh,
1: yeah.
2: What?
1: Oh,
2: my dad was that guy.
1: I was like, I said, these are fighting words, big Noel.
2: Why did he not take yours?
1: I don't know. He was just a bit staunch for a bit there.
2: Really? Did you piss him off?
1: When I first moved in and renovated, yeah. But, like, I don't know, he loves me now.
2: That's petty though.
1: But every single person that moves into our building gets staunched by the body corporate, and I reckon it's, like, initiation.
0: Yeah.
1: It's really weird.
0: But back to this parking issue. See, I'm, like, big on stay in your own lane, but if someone's making your life difficult by making it hard for you to get out of your own car park, then I think it's play on.
1: I think play on especially because you've already asked him twice, like, what do you want to do? Go to work. Come home, go knock on his door. I'm like, I'm striking while the iron's hot.
0: Yeah.
1: I'm leaving the note now, then that's done.
0: Yeah.
1: Just don't do it again because same time tomorrow morning, I'll have the same issue.
0: Agree. And next time, just run into his car and say, haha, I told you so.
1: You didn't want the door dent and now you got
0: you
1: a
0: know
1: bloody
0: why.
1: Bumper dent.
0: Just literally reverse straight into it.
1: Well, he might know it's you though if the back of your van gets
0: stuffed
1: up.
0: Too bad. So sad. Don't park across my driveway.
1: Yeah, I live on the most
0: gnarly
1: little street.
0: And also don't tell me to take my bin out. So there you go.
1: Lucy will actually go empty her bin on your car.
0: Literally, I will.
1: I live on the tightest little one-way street. We've got construction next door at the moment and I feel like I'm just like every day is a journey with the neighbours at the moment. Like the road's constantly blocked off, parking over the driveway. And I just... ask and you shall receive, you know. I'm just wind down the window. Boys, move.
0: Yeah, fair.
1: And they actually receive it quite well.
0: There you go, doll. Anyway
1: that's my advice.
2: Oh, well, stick around. On the way next, a woman has found a camera hidden in her Airbnb. That's pretty cool.
1: Oh, no.
2: Doesn't sound good. We're going to unpack it right after this. You got Lucy.

0: Right around the country, you're on with Lucy and Nikki from the Happy Hour with Lucy and Nikki podcast. You can grab it right now on the Listener app, wherever you get your podcasts.
1: Oh, and how's this a story to make your skin crawl? A woman in BC, British Columbia, in Canada, in case you're wondering, has found a camera in her Airbnb, a hidden camera, and sworn off ever staying in like a holiday rental ever again. Ooh. She said she feels sick to her stomach and she couldn't believe someone would actually do that. It was quite similar to like an Amazon nanny cam. You know how people put cameras around?
2: Yep. Like in the teddy bear.
1: Yeah. And basically it was some sicko.
2: Yuck.
1: That maybe even managed the Airbnb. Like, I don't know if that was, it could have been anyone, put it in there, and she is feeling deeply disturbed.
2: Wow. Mm. Yeah, I don't know about that. Like, obviously, they're going to have cameras outside and stuff. Like, that's really common. But, like, in the house.
1: Well, the Airbnb policy is very clearly outside cameras are allowed. However, inside cameras are strictly not allowed. So, it was breaking policy of Airbnb for sure. I don't know. I just feel like that is such a breach of your privacy.
2: It's just the whole camera thing in general. Like, I don't know. It's just so weird. I feel like there's so many of those videos all over TikTok about the Ring cameras.
1: Oh, yeah.
2: In America. Oh, what if that girl we know and she caught her man cheating on her
1: through the Ring camera? What about, I actually watched a scary movie the other day, a little bit off topic, but have you guys seen the new movie with Sydney Sweeney and...
0: The Housemaid?
1: No, it's called Echo Lake.
2: No.
1: Oh, it's got Julianne Moore. Is she the redhead, the older actress?
2: Yeah.
1: She's in it. And they play a mother-daughter duo. It's actually a really good movie, guys. Mm. I just watched it the other day.
0: Echo Valley.
1: Yeah. And basically, Sydney Sweeney's character is, she's just tangled up in some bad stuff. And it's a story about Julianne Moore essentially being the mum, just always trying to get her out of trouble. So she ends up in some hot water and this spooky guy comes to her door. This is what reminded me of it. And through the ring light, like the ring light at the front door, he could even talk to her. They could talk back and forth. Yeah. There's microphones in them.
2: Yeah, because you can like talk to them through the app. It's so funny. Our friends have like all their kitty cams. For their cats, and they like literally set them up like under the bed and stuff. And
1: I feel like even that would be an invasion of my dog's privacy if I filmed him without him knowing.
2: It's really funny because she'll be like, "Should we talk to the cats?" And I'm like, "What do you mean?" And then you see the kid, like little kitten in there, like licking its paws, and then she'll say something, and they get so scared.
1: Oh, I don't know. I think there's something really weird about filming anyone without them knowing.
2: I didn't really grow up in a camera house. You know, like we never had security cameras,
1: My mum doesn't even know how to work the TV.
2: I haven't even ever set up a baby monitor yet, but I'll have to do that eventually. But like,
1: will you?
2: Well, I guess so. When she's in her own room. I don't know. See, even that.
1: I don't know. Give her some privacy. She might want to chill out, you know, get away from you.
2: Mum, I need some alone time, please.
1: I need some respite.
2: Listen,
1: anyway,
2: she's 6 months old. She might need it for a bit.
1: There is that fun little, not fun, but there's those hacks that you can see on TikTok where it's like when you first go into a hotel room, you should go and do all these things. Because apparently some hotel rooms have cameras behind the mirrors.
2: Yep.
1: So spooky.
2: Yeah, and you can do that test. You put something on it.
1: I don't know. I sometimes think that might be fake. Anyway.
2: There's always that one and it's like, and tie your shoelaces in like a weird way or like put the sticky tape on your shoelace. And I'm like, wait, you're just kidding me to do something.
1: Yeah. Because anyway, guys, be careful where you stay. When you stay at Airbnb, just have a little quick scan for nanny cams.
2: Totally. Good luck.
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0: hope you didn't miss us too much. Back to the fun, Lucy and Nikki.

0: Right around the country, you got Lucy and Nikki, and it's time for this.
1: Mirror, mirror on the wall, who's the smartest of them all? It's about to get tricky. Lucy versus Nikki.
0: Yeah, let's do it. Okay.
2: Yeah.
0: If you are new here, there are five questions. Lucy and Nikki must buzz in with their name when they know the answer. The first person gets the answer wrong, the other gets a chance to answer and claim a point. Best of five wins. Go to a tiebreaker if it's even. Today, girls, you're taking on 2026 so far.
2: Ooh, like pop current events kind of vibes.
0: Yeah.
2: Okay.
0: All right, let's see how we go. Question one. Who is going to be playing the AFL halftime show
2: Lucy.
0: This year? Yes.
2: Lucy, Kylie Minogue.
0: Yeah.
3: Oh, well good, Kylie.
2: Can't wait for that.
3: Did she just do a song with Madonna?
0: Yes, she did.
3: It's so good.
0: Yeah.
3: Amazing.
0: Do you want
3: like two pop queens.
0: I know. Ooh. The greatest.
3: Do I get a point for that or not?
0: I don't think so. No, you can ask that.
2: I by the rules.
3: Yeah, fair enough. Try my luck, babe. Asking you shall receive.
0: Question two.
2: So true.
0: Which actor played the lead role in Michael Jackson's biopic, Michael?
2: Oh, I don't know.
3: Not sure, babe.
0: Unsure?
3: Nah.
0: Okay.
3: I hadn't seen him before, though.
0: It's Jafar Jackson, who is his nephew.
2: Oh, good for you, Jafar.
0: Yeah.
3: Jafar. That's off Aladdin.
0: Yeah.
2: Is it?
3: Yeah, he's the evil man.
0: Yeah, he is.
2: Okay. So no one gets a point.
0: You don't get a point for that? No. Question three. Who was sworn in as mayor of New York at the start of the year?
2: Oh, Lucy.
3: He's unreal.
2: I love him so much. And what's his... Jahani or whatever. He's got the...
3: Sorry,
2: my name
3: is.
2: There's that famous TikTok and it's like, my name is... Mandani. No? Mandani?
4: Yeah.
2: Am I on?
4: Yeah, give it to her.
3: Give it to her.
2: Is it Mandani?
3: What is it?
4: It's Zoran Mandani. Yeah.
2: Yes! Woo!
0: What is his name?
3: Zohan.
0: I was stressing about when I had to reveal it because I was like, I'm going to sound like the biggest idiot.
4: Zoran
2: Mandani.
4: Zoran Mandani.
2: And he met his girlfriend on Hinge and he's younger than me.
3: Yeah, that's so sick.
0: Didn't Sacha Baron Cohen have a... movie? Oh, no, it was Zohan. Zohan.
4: Mess with the Zohan.
3: Oh, Zohan. The Adam Shawnee. That was the
2: so
3: worst.
2: So not related to the fabulous, amazing mayor of...
0: Oh, I don't know. I thought that name. It's a very unique name, you know? I thought maybe bloody...
2: Have
3: Zohan.
2: You guys seen... No, just sorry to get all political on you guys, but have you guys seen how amazing the mayor of New York is? He's like making massive moves.
0: And he's younger than you.
3: Him online, yeah.
2: He's younger than me.
3: Yeah.
2: He met his girlfriend on Hinge. He's like very much like...
3: He's like now.
2: He's very current.
3: Yeah, that's right. What you need. You need people representing the people.
2: He like said no to a pay increase because of like... he's just honestly for the people. I'm a big fan. I reckon one day, big call, I reckon he's going to be the president of the United States one day.
0: Not 90-year-olds running the
3: country. That sounds like a welcome
0: country.
3: Change.
0: Yeah. All right, question four. Which Australian comedian and TV personality won the 2026 Gold Logie?
2: Lucy.
0: Yes.
2: Sam.
3: Oh, my God, can I get it?
2: Oh, go on then.
3: Sam Pang.
0: Woo! That is correct. There you go.
2: It's 2-1 to me still.
0: I had an interesting experience with Sam Pang at the Logies.
3: Did you?
2: Did you? That sounds nice.
0: Upsetting.
3: Can you spill the beans?
0: Well, no, yeah, I can. So I'm
3: you
0: not,
3: upset him.
0: I'm not into comedy at all, right? I'm not into stand-up. I don't watch any of it. I, to be honest, I didn't even know who Sam Pang was until like...
2: Not going to lie, neither did I,
0: last
2: to be fair,
0: year,
2: so.
0: Yeah. Anyway, I had to interview him backstage before he won the Gold Logie that night. And he was coming along with... I got told it was Sam Pang and Tom Gleason. So Bailey, who was our digital producer, told me, oh, my God, can I get a photo with them? And I was like, yeah, for sure. Anyway, Sam Pang walks in with who I thought was Tom Gleason, a bald bloke, bald white guy. And I knew that Tom Gleason was bald and white. I looked at him and I thought, he looked different in person. Anyway, I go, Sam Pang, Tom Gleason, how are you boys? And then Sam Pang goes, we can go do that again. This isn't Tom Gleason, it's Tom Gleisner. And I was like, oh, I'm sorry, brother.
3: Genuinely, I don't think you can get upset. Away with the fumble there.
0: Well, exactly. And then anyway, I said to Bailey, you just told me you were the biggest fan of this bloke and you stitched me up, bro. He was like, oh, I'm sorry.
2: Oh, no.
3: You're like, fake fan.
0: Yeah, fake fan.
3: Oh, no. I hate that for you, Shawnee. Yeah. It's all right.
0: Anyway.
3: People forget those things.
0: Exactly. He'll never want to come on the show. That's fine.
2: All right.
0: Question five. Which artist won Album of the Year at the 2026 Grammys?
2: Lucy.
0: Yes.
2: Taylor Swift.
0: No.
3: Lady Gaga.
0: No. I'll give you a clue. One of my favourite artists. He came
3: Great.
0: To
3: oh,
0: us.
3: Oh, Kendrick Lamar.
0: No. Bad Bunny.
3: That's right.
2: Yeah. Okay, it's still 2-1 to me.
0: Okay, cool. You get this right. Lucy, you are the winner. Which movie released this year has Indy Navarrete?
3: Nikki.
0: Yeah.
3: Obsession.
0: That is correct.
3: Well Indy Navarrete.
0: Yeah,
2: the only reason Nikki knows that is because she looks so much like Nikki.
0: You do look so much like her.
3: No, no, no. I haven't seen that movie, though, but I think it's good. I love how it was created on such a small budget.
0: Yeah.
2: I watched it a long ago. I thought it was good.
3: Exciting.
2: I don't think it's like people... It definitely got a bit of additional street cred. Like, it's not as good as people make out, in my opinion.
0: Oh, I had no idea what I was going into. I think I didn't know. I saw it before it got hyped up. Anyway, you know what that means, girls?
2: Tiebreaker.
0: Right, who's going to be the winner? Producer Kerry, you have the final question. What is it?
4: It's a true or false question. I don't know you love these.
3: Boring.
2: I hate these for tiebreakers.
3: Me too.
4: You're going to have to be quick on this one.
2: Okay.
4: Taylor Swift has released an album in 2026.
2: Lucy. True.
0: Incorrect. It is false, which means, Nikki, you are the winner.
3: That feels like an unfair win.
2: I thought the Fate of Ophelia was this year.
0: That was last year into 2025.
2: Oh, what, in December?
0: No. It was October. It was when we were on
3: it was after she did her tour. God, Loth, even you.
2: Yeah, well, I'm not a Swiftie, so there you go.
3: Well, I win. I'd like a small trophy and a round of applause.
0: Oh, God. Lucy and Nikki might be back after this if they don't tear each other's hair.
3: Maybe. You got

0: sure you got Lucy and Nikki from the Happy Hour with Lucy and Nikki podcast. You can grab it right now on the listener app, wherever you get your podcast.
1: So this is where
0: we have a bunch of fashion things, but we're going to give you, put to
2: oh,
0: you,
2: not
0: Lucy.
2: The things. Not the I feel things. Like we haven't played this game in so long.
0: We haven't. So I'm going to give you a bunch of fashion items.
2: Fashion things.
0: And see if you girls think they are trend or trash, because you girls have your own clothing label, Jagger and Stone. Very successful. And you're very
2: thanks,
0: you're big
2: doll.
0: Fashion girlies. You're always doing photo shoots and stuff. So we appreciate your opinions.
2: I'm so out of the loop with fashion at the moment.
0: Are you?
2: Yeah, I'm feeling a bit uninspired. So let's see how this list goes.
0: All right.
1: Okay.
0: Let's go. Number one, ballet flats.
1: Oh, definitely. They're huge trend at the moment. And actually, you know what? I don't wear them, but I actually do get around them. I feel like they're very cool on the right girls.
0: Yeah, I feel like tall chicks.
2: It took us a long time, though, to get onto the trend. Like,
1: yeah,
2: they've
1: I feel
2: been around.
1: Like the way they've been adapted into the modern age, though.
2: Yeah.
0: All right. Number two, statement jewelry. Trend or trash?
2: Depends what it is. I would say metal trend. Maybe colours trash.
0: Okay.
1: Yeah, I can't get around some. I'm more of a dainty
2: like
1: jewellery.
2: Simple.
1: But I get it for like a special event, like a really big, beautiful pair of earrings. But
2: yeah.
1: Some of the necklaces, remember, from like the early 2000s were like those big, colourful, gross.
2: Well, like those ones are coming back, the ones that look like the end of a curtain duster.
1: No. Yeah, I know.
2: I don't even know what they're called. And I've been seeing a lot of girls like rocking them and they look great.
0: I think of Misha Barton in the OC. I feel like she used to wear those big long ones.
2: Like beads.
0: And did you see like all the OC fashion is coming back for like Gen Z's now? Like all the boys
2: wild?
0: Wearing the long sleeve shirts with the short sleeve shirts
2: button
0: over the top.
2: No way.
0: That stuff all back. Yeah.
2: Okay, divas.
0: All right. Question three. Trend or trash? Clashing colours.
1: Oh, I kind of get around it.
2: Yeah,
1: I wear it myself.
2: You kind of do whatever you want these days.
1: Yeah. I reckon bright colours, especially for summer, with like clashing prints and colours is fun.
2: Yeah.
1: I don't know. I get around it.
0: It either looks like you don't know what you're doing or you can intentionally do it. I feel like
2: I love when you see all the hotties in Europe and they're kind of just wearing like fun, loud outfits. I'm like, go diva.
0: Yeah,
1: for sure.
0: All right, number four, trend or trash, low-rise jeans.
1: Oh,
2: trend.
1: Wearing them right now, love them, obsessed. Never thought I'd see the day where I would wear them though.
0: Isn't it funny?
1: Here we are.
2: Skinny jeans will be next.
0: You hope to God things don't come back, and then when they come back, you're like, all right. And then you get around it. Like, skinny jeans, can't imagine ever wearing them again. Don't ever want to wear them again.
2: I reckon they will be back, guys.
0: Oh, no. All right, number five, dad sneakers, trend or trash?
2: I feel like they kind of had their moment.
1: Yeah.
2: Like they're not as trendy anymore. Like I think they're still okay to wear, but I feel like there was that like real New Balance moment where they were just popping off.
0: Totally.
1: I feel like it's a really certain kind of person, for sure.
2: Yeah. I like a dad sneaker though.
0: The 1960s kind of have become a bit like overworn, I think. Which hate the 1960s on men, Lucy.
1: Yes, I do, in fact.
2: I think that trend's peaked.
0: Yeah. All right.
2: But they're still cool.
0: Last one, number six, men with long hair. Trend or trash?
2: I feel like that's not as much of a trend anymore either. Or is it just sort of that I'm not dating that guy anymore?
1: Yeah, we used to date some long-haired men.
2: Wait a minute.
0: All his suits are shaved head, by the way.
2: He does, doesn't he?
0: Yeah,
1: he does look good with his shaved head.
2: He can kind of wear any hair, little darling.
1: I think long-haired men, it just needs to be still like quietly nice maintained. It needs to be maintained well, but I do think that was definitely a huge trend like 10 years ago.
2: Mm. Yeah, I know. I think like hair trends, I don't know. You just got to pull it off.
1: Yeah.
2: Yeah.
0: The man
2: bun was the real thing, wasn't it?
1: Yeah, the man bun was huge.
2: Yeah. Especially that was like our little like Byron era. Like we were like little indie Byron girls.
1: We were kind of like little hippie girls.
2: Yeah, so we loved it. Bleached blonde surfer
0: with
2: the man bun.
0: We're kind of like little hippie girls.
1: Happy girls from Byron Bay.
0: I'm Jermaine. Where's my Coke Zero? Right,
1: literally, Jermaine the hippie girl.
0: You got Lucy and Nikki.
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0: Lucy and Nikki.
2: Let's go. Don't stop, live free. Can you match this energy? Let's
3: go. Yeah, for one more hour, big energy on your radio. Yeah. How we
4: and
3: love
4: Saturday, it. Sunday. What? One more hour, babies. I'm ready to get out of here and go on boot scoot. Boots, scoot it up,
3: my
4: baby.
3: My boots scooting, baby.
4: Driving me crazy.
5: Anyway, guys, sorry to cut you off there, but honestly, you're both terrible singers. No,
4: we are not sure.
5: Surely, you're actually a good singer, aren't you? Or is it a rapper?
3: I don't know. No, that was a long time ago.
5: Oh, take it all shy.
3: That was a long time ago.
6: Surely can sing.
5: What about we were at, Lucy and I went out for dinner this week and this jazz band started playing.
4: Oh, and can't cop jazz, bro. For lack of a better word.
5: No, you used to play the saxophone, babe.
4: I did.
5: And you were literally like about to, you're like, should I wonder if I can still play the sax. Like, you are just born to perform.
4: I was like going to ask the dude if I could have a quick play. And then I was like, I will have to change reeds.
5: She's there facing me. And the jazz band starts. And I was like, let's hang around and watch the band, babe. And I could see if she was kind of like, oh, do we have to?
4: Oh, I'm highly, highly, highly ADHD. And it was a really loud bar with people I didn't know. Yeah. I just done a shoot all day.
5: There's one guy on the sax, one guy on the double bass, and there was someone else doing something. Anyway, I was like, let's just stay for a little bit. I'm like, this is actually a vibe. Like, you're in the city, there's a jazz band. And anyway, she's facing me and the band start playing behind her and it's like, and she literally got startled and goes, oh my God, I forgot how confusing jazz was.
3: Oh my God.
5: Like, you know the sound of jazz, like, she's like, what's going on?
4: Do you know how to overstimulate an already overstimulated person? Put them in a dark room full of people with jazz on. I was like, wow, I feel like I'm about to have a mental breakdown in here, doll. Get me out.
5: Trying to have small talk with new people too. Oh no.
4: Hey, how's your week been? I'm like, breakdown.
5: Oh my God. Well, guess what, babe? I've got good news for you.
4: What?
5: We've got our tune of the week that's coming up soon, meaning that you actually get to play a song that you want to hear.
4: Yeah, and you know what genre it won't be?
5: Jazz obviously.
3: We are going to do that right after this.

0: 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You got Lucy and Nikki from the Happy Hour with Lucy and Nikki podcast. You can grab it right now. It is on the Listener app, wherever you get your podcast. And right now, it is time for this.
1: I have to have music.
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3: Just play the damn song.
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4: Lucy and Nikki's Tune of the Week.
5: Ooh.
6: What have we got today, my babies?
0: We've got a banger. This song kind of had a bit of a moment on TikTok earlier this year. I know you're a big fan.
5: I love this song.
0: Yeah. So it goes that Slater.
5: It's kind of got a bit of a villain edge to it, I would say, this song. But yeah. Then I watched her. I didn't realize who the singer was. And then I watched her come out and perform it at Lollapalooza. And wow, it was powerful. It was like, I want that to be the soundtrack of my life.
0: Well, people are saying she's going to blow up. She's kind of a bit like Charlie XCX. She's been around for a while. She's been making music for a while. And then this new album, people have just like kind of tapped in. They're like, okay, she's sick. And that song had a bit of a viral moment. So it's kind of blown her up. And now she's playing all these massive festivals. People are saying she's going to be the next big thing, next big pop star, which is exciting. So.
6: Okay.
5: Well, yes. Let's give it a play, Shorty.
0: Let's do it right now. This is Slater. It is your Lucy and Nikki Tune of

0: Right around the country, you got Lucy and Nikki from the Happy Hour with Lucy and Nikki podcast. 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It is on the Listener app or wherever you get your podcasts.
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2: 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One of our favourite 90s rom-coms, Nick. We reference it all the time. 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
3: Ah, love.
2: Has just released that they are going to be making a sequel with both of the original cast members, Kate Hudson and Matthew McConaughey.
3: Wow. I love those two as a duo together. It always surprised me that they never were together in real life.
2: I know. They do seem very well aligned, yeah, don't they? They're like, you know, America's Sweetheart vibe.
3: Yeah.
2: It's more than 20 years on from the original film. So Kate Hudson's 47 now and Matthew McConaughey is 56.
3: Interesting.
2: And, yeah, they're going to play their original.
3: I wonder if they'll, like, obviously they're still going to be together. Yeah, I loved her character. What was her name? Andy Anderson.
2: Oh, that movie is so wholesome and they're both so good looking. Babe, and like
3: it's the scene where she goes to meet his parents and then they ride away on the motorbike.
2: Oh, and she's not wearing a bra.
3: And he looks so hot.
2: Yeah, it's a great.
3: I love his voice.
2: Great movie. Sometimes I do tend to think that movies should just be left as the OG. I just recently watched the new Devil Wears Prada.
3: Yeah, what did you think?
2: I enjoyed it. It was like good light watching, but I wasn't like obsessed with it.
3: It's like nice to see them again, but not the best storyline.
2: Yeah. I don't know. I'm like, can we just, I don't know. It didn't offend me, I will say, which often they do.
3: Yeah.
2: Nothing will ever not offend me as much as the second Sex and the City movie, the one where they go to Dubai. It's so corny.
3: It's so bizarre, isn't it?
2: But I mean, sometimes but you know what? They just make so much money out of making sequels out of these movies.
3: The box office, like even Devil Wears Prada, you know, like they took over all the cinemas. It was like a full girls' day out vibe.
2: Mm.
3: What I'm reading in this article in front of me that Kate Hudson was actually originally offered the lead role in The Devil Wears Prada. And
2: but
3: she
2: said
3: turned
2: no.
3: it down.
2: I know, but she regrets that.
3: Oh, my God.
2: I reckon that was the breakout film that made Anne Hathaway's career, though,
0: wasn't
2: for sure.
0: Princess Diaries?
2: Oh, yeah. Right you are, doll.
0: Yeah.
3: Princess Diaries. isn't that sequel coming out as well?
2: Yeah, honestly, can they just...
0: Yeah,
2: I actually don't like The Princess Diaries. I would say that's one 90s movie I just can't get around.
3: Are you serious?
2: Guys, you know...
3: Babe, I loved it.
2: Unpopular opinion, but I am not a big fan of Anne Hathaway.
3: Yeah, you're not, are you?
2: Nah, can't get around her. Whereas Kate Hudson, on the other hand, I'm a massive fan of. Sarah Jessica Parker, I'm a huge fan of. Do you know what sequel I was not a big fan of? The Hocus Pocus remake.
3: I never watched it.
2: Because honestly...
3: told me you didn't like it and I was like, I can't put myself through it because that's just like my whole childhood.
0: And what's the other one they're doing with Sandra
3: Practical
0: Bullock?
3: Magic.
0: Yeah, that's coming out soon.
3: Yeah.
2: I'm
3: how
2: so
3: amazing
2: excited
3: do they all look on their
2: to
3: press
2: see
3: tour?
2: That. Practical Magic's one of my favourite... As we all know, I dabble in witchcraft. So Practical Magic has a really special place in my soul.
3: Watch out, guys. She will put a spell on you,
2: darling. I will. A hex on you. I put a spell on you. That's Hocus Pocus. And now you're gone, gone, gone.
3: Is
2: so
3: it
2: long.
3: Mine? Or what? Is it gone? I thought it was mine.
2: Oh, well, I obviously don't know the words. Anyway, guys,
0: we've
2: got a great sequel coming up in How to Lose a Guy in 10 Days. Very much excited for that. Hopefully they don't kook it, but you know, I'll be the judge of that.
3: I'll definitely watch it either way.
2: I will, for two.
0: You got Lucy, Nikki.

0: 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Is longevity? 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
1: I don't think
0: I don't know. 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
2: 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Lucy and Nikki. Yeah. 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
16: 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We're back and better than ever. Lucy and Nikki.

0: Happy Friday night. You're on with Lucy and Nikki, and it's time for this. I'm hot
1: to the touch, hot to the touch now. Saucy. So hot. Sexy. It's Lucy and Nikki's Naughty 940.
2: All right, guys. It's that time of the night. I don't know.
3: What is going down at Naughty 940?
2: It's an interesting one today. And
3: the title reads, Penis Can Tell Longevity.
2: Okay, let's unpack this, guys. So there's this world-renowned biohacker called Brian Johnson, and he is raising eyebrows with his approach to erectile health. His mantra is, don't die. He receives penile Botox and even undergoes low-intensity shockwave therapy to his penis to improve blood flow, enhance his erections, and achieve sexual performance comparable to a teenager's.
3: Oh, go home and have a night off, doll. You big weirdo. You don't need penile Botox.
2: Well, maybe he just doesn't want Viagra.
0: Is this the bloke that, is really pale and he's trying to, is it that guy? He was on the Kardashians, wasn't he?
4: Yeah.
0: And then he got sick recently. He's the healthiest bloke in the world and he got sick.
4: He has autoimmune disease, yeah. He got diagnosed with an autoimmune disease.
0: Yeah, right.
2: Wow, so basically he's just trying to make sure that he continues to get erections as he ages.
3: Well, it says here, it declines in penile health, particularly ED, which is erectile dysfunction, have been established as an early predictor of cardiovascular disease. So basically it's like, if your penis is unhealthy, your penis is, it's oozy and it's green. Sorry.
2: That's the sweetest thing, everyone.
3: Sorry. Oh, that'll be the next thing they make a remake of.
2: Please do. Anyway, sorry, we're bing-bonging. Back to penis health, the most important thing of the night. So I think basically what I'm gathering is that you want to keep your blood flow moving. Like, it's the same as, cardiovascular. That's, to do with blood pressure and stuff.
3: I've got a little quote that I'm going to say.
2: Don't die.
3: No. Live long, healthy schlong.
2: Healthy schlong, living long.
3: Put that on
2: Remember
3: a T-shirt,
2: in Bali,
3: babe?
2: They used to say, boyfriend's long hair, long dick.
3: I don't know. Honestly, I just reckon if you could say the same thing about women get vaginal plasty or whatever, where they get
2: that's not to do with your health, that's the appearance though.
0: It's designer vagina. Is that what
3: designer
0: you're
3: saying? Designer vaginas. I just reckon in this day and age, there's just so many other things I'd rather spend my money on than a penis Botox.
2: Yeah.
3: Don't get some in your forehead, doll.
2: Yeah, I don't know. I kind of understand why, as a man, you might want to continue your erections naturally as opposed to, taking Viagra, though.
0: Yeah, but he's
3: not. That's not what this is really
0: about. And he's not natural. You're injecting things into you. It's not natural.
2: Yeah, penile Botox, whole different ballgame. I think I'm focusing on the trying to improve his blood flow.
3: Yeah, I don't know.
2: CBF. That's fascinating. All this biohacking, very interesting. I reckon, what was the other guy that we had on recently? The penis maxer.
4: Particular.
2: Clavicular.
3: All these people are just.
2: Longevity, long schlong.
3: I want to put some of these people back to work.
2: Yeah, what should you do?
3: Go and work at a banana farm or something. Go and do shovel.
2: Don't say banana, it's triggering
3: go and,
2: for him.
3: Build, plant some trees or something, bro.
2: Don't say tree trunk, it's probably triggering too.
3: Oh, come on, CBF.
0: You got Lucy and Nikki

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1: Oh, guys, that's all we've got time for this evening.
2: Yes, but in good news, we are back on the radio tomorrow from 8. And, yeah, if you like the show, catch us on our podcast, Happy Hour with Lucy and Nicky. We are releasing a shit ton of episodes over there.
1: Oh, man, all we do is talk.
2: I know, actually, we're truly raving.
1: We're truly raving. You know
2: every
1: what
2: day.
1: I will be spending my time not doing, though? Getting penis Botox. So consider it a win.
0: Well, you don't
1: over
0: have
1: here
0: a penis, so.
1: Well, I mean, the jury's still out on that one, Dol.
0: True.
1: The jury is still out on that one.
2: Penis than you, Shawnee Boo. Yeah.
0: True.
1: I've got more BDE than you, Shawnee Boo.
0: It's not hard,
2: no
0: believe
2: penis,
0: me
2: but BDE.
0: Anyway, we're back on your radio tomorrow morning, bright and early from 8 a.m. Do not miss that. In the meantime, if you miss the girls, you can catch them on the Happy Hour with Lucy and Nicky podcast on the Lisa app or ever get your podcast. Until then, bye.
2: Ciao.
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it's your birthday. 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You can find me in the club, bottle full of bug. 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

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Find me at the club, bottle full of bug. 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
8: Look, I'm just a little bit annoyed with the school system.
9: The state school system in Brisbane, or are you going to go at Australian-wide curriculum?
8: I'm just thinking of life in general. The school system has not kept up with how our lives as parents have changed in the last, like, few hundred years.
9: It's interesting. I was talking to Annalise recently. I think I had a friend who had kids who were going through school and we're talking about how important it is to code, like to learn how to code. Like, you know, when we were growing up, we did like classes in Microsoft Excel and stuff like that about how the divide is actually the backslash or that sort of stuff. Mm-hmm. And so there was a few kids who started coding, and now like AI can just do the code. You just tell us what you want. They're like, okay, I'll code that for you. And it's like, oh no, these poor people who knew how to code.
8: Well, now I guess there's going to be AI lessons. So it'll probably be how to program AI.
9: Prompting 101.
8: Work and schools, they have not kept up with how people live their lives anymore. Mm. School, 9 a.m. to 3 p.m., it's nothing. You drop your kid off at school at 9, you get home, you do like two things, then you have lunch, and then it's almost time to pick him up again. And you're like, are you kidding me? So we need school to go, yes, exactly. I need to drop them off at 7 a.m. so that I can have breakfast in peace, then go to work, then come home, have a bit of chill out time, and then pick up the child.
9: All right, so this is, you're starting the official petition, 7 till 7, 12 hours of school every day.
8: I know there's going to be teachers saying, yeah, but then if I want to live that life, I'm going to have to drop my kids off at a different school at 6 a.m.
9: Yep.
8: So that I can get an hour of peace, then do my work, then come home, blah, blah, blah. That's fine. Two teachers per class each day.
9: That's what you'll give them?
8: Yeah.
9: Or just pay them heaps. Like, pay them the same as people working 12-hour shifts in the mines.
8: And we already know that there's already too many teachers in this country, Alex Tyson. They're finding...
9: Would you say that?
8: Finding two per class will be so easy.
9: So many teachers are just flooding to the industry because of how easy it is and how much support they've got.
8: We all know that we have too many teachers and too many nurses.
9: And not enough podcasters. As that is why we've kindly, graciously given up our time to sit down and provide an essential service for you right now. So let's get into it, shall we?
8: I truly don't know where I get off complaining about how hard each workday is when we literally do a half-hour podcast. It's a full half hour of work, maybe an hour if we have to record ads. But other than that, so yes, no, look, all tongue in cheek, let's dive in.
2: Let's get this show on the road.
9: Let's go.
20: Here we go.
8: Life's hard, Daiso.
9: It is. Apologies if you're not in the mood for this here on a Wednesday, but Wednesday whinging is, I mean, it starts with the same letter, so we've got to do it on today. We've got a few guilt-free whinges later on, but Matt, what's been getting your goat?
8: Oh, I'll tell you what really annoyed me the other day, right? Come home from hard days, hard days, yakka.
9: Listening to me sing a parody and then you get home, yep.
8: And there's sheets on the line, right? So I take those down and there's three sets of sheets, right? So I start going about the process of putting them on the beds.
9: On the beds, straight on the bed. No folding required, just straight on.
8: No point.
9: What's your sheet wash cycle usually? How often we...
8: Oh, well, Belinda does the washing mostly of the sheets. Because I would happily just wallow in my own filth for a month. Oh, but Belinda, washing it like every week or something. It's like...
9: hygiene.
8: Like, can we not? Can we just... Do you know when I know my sheets need to be cleaned? Is when the full body ringworm reaches my neck. That's when I know. Okay.
9: It's nature's alarm system. Who are we to go against nature for what telling us?
8: When the rash flares on my neck, I think, you know what? This towel is a bit moist. Time to do the washing. So anyways, putting the sheets on, put the fitted sheet on.
9: First things first.
8: Then I put the other sheet on. And then I'm looking at the pillowcases and I'm like, I don't recall the pillowcase being like this. This just feels like a different material. Mm-hmm. So then I call down to Belinda and I'm like, hey, did we buy new pillowcases? Mm-hmm. And she's like, are you doing the sheets that were at the front of the thingy? And I was like, yeah. And she goes, no, those sheets are for the spare bed downstairs.
9: Not our bed.
8: And I was like, oh. Okay, so I've just made a bed for no reason.
9: Oh, dear. You put a fitted sheet on a bed you didn't have to. You may as well just go to bed for the day because that is a day ruined.
8: Right, so then I go into Sophia's room. I make her bed.
9: Single bed?
8: Yep, single bed. I make her bed. Then I come back into our bedroom. I take off the top sheet and I put on all of the sheets. I fully make our bed, right? Then I go downstairs to the spare bedroom and I go to make that bed. Can't find the fitted sheet. I'm like, can you see where this fitted sheet is?
9: That you just took off your bed.
8: But that's the thing, Daiso. I forgot to take it off my bed.
9: Bro.
8: So what I had done is I just made our bed with the spare room fitted sheet
9: already on
8: the mattress. I just forgot to take that part of it off.
9: You're princess in the peeing this thing. Princess in the peed the bed.
8: I am looking at a perfectly made bed that I now have to strip off to get. So then I strip it off and then I make it again. I made our bed three times. Three times.
9: Dude, you see, this is exactly why I don't do it. You're going into it that night anyway. Yeah, just what's wrong with a crumpled dune? Nothing wrong with a crumpled dune. You're going to crumple her up again.
8: Bron, how often do you wash your sheets?
20: If we're being honest, I aim for, in my mind, I want it to be weekly. Is it weekly? Not often.
9: No.
20: Mainly fortnightly, I would say we get to.
9: I remember visiting your backyard. You got the old Hills hoist out the back, don't you?
20: And that's the thing. I can't reach our Hills hoist.
9: Oh, what?
20: So I have to wait for Steve.
8: Wait, the whole point of a Hills hoist is so that you can lower it to a level that even a toddler can hang off.
20: It's broken.
9: Oh, so it's stuck quite high.
20: And then I looked up the price of a Hills hoist. They're like hundreds of dollars. So we like haven't done it because I'd rather spend hundreds of dollars on other things, anything else than a Hills hoist. And also it gets me out of doing the hanging up.
9: Yeah, true.
20: So I'm not the one pressuring, oh, we need a new one.
8: Oh, so you just chuck the stuff in the machine and then go, oh, Steve, it's got to go up.
20: He takes care of most of the washing.
8: Does he really? What? Why is that? Is that just you're not into it or you?
20: I can't reach the line.
9: Yeah. Well, either way, having the weather to be okay to hang sheets up, because the last thing you want to do is wet sheets at the end of the day because you haven't checked the forecast.
8: Who does most of the cooking in your house?
20: I do most of the cooking.
8: Okay.
20: Yeah.
8: So we're the opposite. I do most of the cooking and Belinda does most of the sheets and towel washing.
9: Most of the ringworm prevention activities in the O'Kine household. I remember you came in singing Basement Jack's Where's My Head At? Right, because you just sprayed detergent on your steaks, mistaking your spray and wipe container for your olive oil mister.
8: Yes.
9: And now you're putting fitted sheets over
8: already fitted sheets. I know.
9: Where's your head at these? What are you thinking? What's going through your mind whilst you're doing the house chores?
8: Remember I also caught an Uber home from the airport after I'd driven to the airport.
9: So you had to catch an Uber back to the airport to pick up your car and drive home again.
8: Honestly, sometimes I'm worried about myself. I'm like, is this a sign of something to come? Because I don't know where my head is at. I'm too in my head about, you know, reels, TikToks, thinking about that stuff, you know.
9: Interesting.
8: Thinking about TV scripts and comedy. What's a joke? So I don't know. Maybe I've got to reprioritize my focus. How often do you wash the sheets in the El Casa del Daiso?
9: I put them on a wash today before coming along. Not sure when the previous time was before that, but the days since last wash just hit zero, baby. So going home to some fresh linen tonight.
8: Well, it does say here, thanks to health.com, there's no determined frequency for how often you should wash your sheets, but because bedding gets dirty so quickly, good idea to wash your bed sheets every week. At most, you should wash your sheets every 2 weeks. Oh, what about this? You lose about nearly half a teaspoon of dead skin cells every day.
1: Oh, yeah?
8: And a lot of that's left in your bed. Half a teaspoon? Oh, that's how much Milo I put in Sophia's cup.
1: Well, don't get those ones mixed up, please. Okay. Keep your head screwed on tightly when you're using the teaspoons around the Milo tin, mate.

0: Well, I'll go with my guilt-free whinge right now, Matt O'Kine, and it is hygiene-based. And it's sort of not so much a whinge as some advice, all right? Mm-hmm. Now, speaking of when we're going to sleep at night, got to check the, you know, the fitted sheets on okay. And in fact, one of Annalise's main things is not, is the bed made necessarily, is can you please, before I get into bed, help me make sure the fitted sheet is not crumpled and is pulled down at the edges so I don't have to get onto creases of the bed.
1: Oh, yeah.
0: Okay.
1: You got it. What do you mean? You're not fully fitting the sheet?
0: Well, no, the sheet's fitted, but sometimes it's like you sleep on a bed and you roll around and it's like just a little bit crumpled.
1: It creeps up.
0: It's got quite a...
1: Oh, nah.
0: Quite particular on that. But when I go to bed, there's a couple of jobs you need to do. You need to brush your teeth. You've got to make sure the bed's not crumpled. Get into the bed, but the thing I need to remember to do before going to sleep, Matt O'Kine, is pop in the retainer plate.
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2: Have you got a retainer?
3: Well, after having braces growing up, I had a retainer for a number of years. That ended up not being necessary anymore. But a few years ago at the dentist, they say, yep, your teeth are starting to go down. I think you might be grinding them at night.
2: Mm.
3: I think these sort of, it comes in waves. It goes up and down probably during election times. when it comes to various stresses going on as of an evening. But no, I'm a night grinder. I'm on my grind 24/7. I don't rest. I grind it all day, grind it all night, and that means that I've got to put this little thing in that the dentist, you know, you do the mold, they send it to you. Speaking of, it bloody costs as much as the Hills Hoist Bron, bloody night anti grind thing. And I'm like, I generally think, could I just go down and get one of those, you know, $15 mold your own mouth guard things? Like, why can't I just do that? No, I've got to fit with your teeth. Ugh. All right, so you pay a couple of hungy for that, and it just gets dirty.
2: Oh, Belinda has a nighttime retainer as well, and she often complains about the disgustingness of it in the morning.
3: I'm making sure now, like, because you did get it first time, you don't sort of know about it. You take it out, like, no, I make sure I rinse it every morning, taking it out, so getting all that sort of night juice,
2: yeah,
3: out of the retainer.
2: She's scrubbing it with her toothbrush every single morning.
3: Same thing, but it doesn't always work. So I go down to the chemist, right? I'm like, have we got any cleaning things? Got these tablets. Great. Sell a box. Comes in a box of like 80 or something.
2: Great.
3: Put it in. Start scrubbing. Doesn't do anything. Doesn't do a thing. I'm like, what is going? Why is this mouth juice so impenetrable? It's like rust on the hull of a ship. What business does it have being so clingy?
2: It's like those stainless steel pans.
3: Yes.
2: You know, Belinda bought
3: exactly
2: a couple of those because, you know, the Teflon or whatever,
3: yep,
2: all the microplastics. So you're like, all right, you better use these stainless steel pans. You cook one thing, it's bloody black forever.
3: Ruined.
2: It's disgusting. I was boiling some baking soda off the base of one, I mean, just yesterday. It was so annoying.
3: Oh, maybe I could put the old retainer on the stove.
2: Yeah, boil that in some bicarbonate vinegar.
3: So now you're getting the sponsored ads, right, for these little things you put on the side of the bed.
2: Oh,
3: you
2: is that what you've got?
3: This, like, electronic, like, cup that, like, through micro things makes you put your retainer in it at night. But a friend's got one of them. I look at it and I'm like, it looks disgusting as well.
2: Are you going to do it?
3: I don't know. Well, what is the best product to make sure that you're not putting in? You're just like, well, better. Yep, got the fitted sheet on. Got this. Better pop in my bacteria cup into my mouth before I go to sleep. What do you do? What are you listening? What do you do for this? What do you do in this situation?
2: Well, I'm more intrigued about what the algorithm knows about your health status.
3: I know.
2: For instance, so it knows that you're having a trouble with a dirty retainer.
3: I don't think I've Googled. I must have Googled it.
2: But
3: for them to start putting these things on the cooling windowsill next to my TikToks.
2: Well, my algorithm is all showing me bunion correctors.
3: No, really?
2: Yeah, so it's like if your big toe is leaning to the left like
3: this, my God,
2: you have a bunion, and I have a bunion.
3: Bro, we used to get so many sponsored ads for like music festivals and like raves and stuff like that. Cleaning your night plate and bloody shaving off your bunions. That's
2: no,
3: where we're at.
2: No, it's not shaving. Bunions, everyone thinks bunions are corns. They're not. Corns are the little hard things. Bunions, it's a bone corrective situation.
3: Oh, damn.
2: Now, Bron, what's the algo know about you? What are your dirty little secrets?
1: There has been some, like, a lot of red light therapy.
3: Oh.
2: Oh, what does red light therapy do?
1: You know those scary masks?
3: Face masks.
1: Yeah.
3: You walk into the bedroom and your partner's got this sort of like Hannibal Lecter thing on, a glowing Hannibal Lecter situation.
2: Yes, they are so freaky.
3: Yeah, Annalise has one.
2: She's got one.
3: Yeah.
2: Does it you walk in?
3: It's jump scare. the partners, you know, the long-suffering partners of people who own face masks, we need to start a support group, such as the terrors that we experience when we're not expecting it and suddenly there's a glowing hockey mask lying in our bed. Like, ah! It's scary.
2: Oh, my God. You've got your little cup bubbling away with your retainer. Next
3: retainer cauldron. Just make it's like this Professor Snape's cauldron class. Add one wolf's bane and add one dirty night plate.
2: Well, look, thank you for your whinge, Alex Dyson. And why don't we check out what our listeners are whinging about as well on this episode of Matt and Alex All Day Breakfast.
3: James has said, my washing machine is too noisy.
2: Oh, don't even get me started, my dude. So we were living in Sydney during the pandemic. We'd bought a house in Brisbane. We would always plan to move up there, but we'd bought this house in Brisbane, but the pandemic happened, so we couldn't move.
3: Yep.
2: So we're just stuck in Sydney for like 2 years. So in the meantime, we get these tenants who were a lovely couple from Scotland.
3: Said, my washing machine is too noisy.
2: Oh, don't even get me started, my dude. So we were living in Sydney during the pandemic. We'd bought a house

0: space. It's a double door fridge. It's got the ice, the water, the things that I've, my whole life, I thought, if you have one of these, you're rich.
1: Yep.
0: So I was like, I want one desperately. This is a sign of, you know, that me that I've made it.
1: Did you, when you envisaged, when young Matokine envisaged that situation, did you envisage buying it secondhand for people who...
0: Look, I don't care.
1: Okay, sorry.
0: I don't care. But what I was annoyed about when I got to the, when I finally rocked up to the fridge, you know, we were finally moving into this house that we'd bought years before but hadn't been able to move into. So finally, the dream of being able to move into your own home. They'd bought one where you have to fill up the water tank that sits in the fridge instead of the wall was plumbed. It had a plumbing thing. You could use one of those fridges that plumbs directly into the plumbing and the water just comes out the pipes. You know what I'm talking about? So now we've got a stinky water fridge. You know when you drink the water from the fridge and it tastes like the food in the fridge? But anyway, the noise that this thing makes in the middle of the night, refilling the ice cubes. Oh, my God. The amount of times I've been lying in bed, I spring up. I think, is someone breaking in? Because it's like, clank, clank, clank.
1: Someone smashing a window?
0: I'm like, it's just the fridge refilling the cubes.
1: Noisy appliances into the bin. Thank you, James, for that one. Trent says, it's winter's morning and you're late for work. You're naked getting dressed in a hurry and your toes gets caught up in your undies as you're putting them on. Man, that shits me.
0: The worst is when you're losing balance.
1: Yeah. Yeah. Falling on your head,
0: you're
1: Trent.
0: You're falling forward.
1: Clothing tangles are some of the worst situations you can be in. You walk past a door and the loop of your pants belt thing gets caught on the door handle. Have you been violated in that way before? It's like it's your own house is touching you, unjust, like restraining you. It's a terrible feeling.
0: Do you know the movie that I was in, my very first feature film debut, Sweet F.A.?
1: Oh, I know.
0: Which we discussed early on in the podcast days as being probably one of the worst movies of all time. And
1: Australia's worst ever feature film.
0: And has been hidden in the archives, wildly inappropriate to this day, did not age well.
1: I still don't think I've ever watched it.
0: Yeah, and I don't think anyone ever will. Although I do have it on my Google Drive. So I had a pair of jeans that had a little tiny, you know, like a trendy little rip in them.
1: Trendy jean rip, the one that parents roll their eyes at and go, ugh.
0: Yes.
1: It's the fashion these days.
0: So that my character decided to wear that for the movie. But the problem is about 5 days into shooting, I went out after the shoot to the valley with some friends.
1: And wore the costume from the movie out later that night.
0: Mate, they were my clothes. Like, there wasn't a costume department. I was the costume department. So I just went out after filming, yes, in those jeans. And then, of course, that little rip gets caught on the side of a table and absolutely tears my entire jeans leg wide open. I'm like, oh, continuity is not going to be happy about this.
1: The continuity department, which was, what, you again?
0: Me, yeah, exactly. So I had to hand sew this rip in my jeans.
1: Back to its regular size.
0: Yeah, couldn't tell the difference. So no, I hear you, Trent.
1: And to this day, the only bad thing about Sweet FA is the poor continuity when it comes to costuming. And we've also got Elise who's dipped in with a voice message. You can always send a voice message via DM, matt.and.alex. This is Elise's guilt-free whinge.
2: Hi, Matt, Alex and Bron. Here's a bit of a whinge for the week. I rented a ice cream machine for a month for our dental practice and started to arrange like monthly lunches for the team as a treat, just as a nicety. And the feedback that we got was that we're buttering them up for dropping some terrible news. So I'm now dealing with a generation who is completely skeptical about all nice things that come their way instead of it just being a very nice, lovely thing that they get to experience. So can't win. Either way, love the show.
0: Poor Elise.
1: Oh, my God. Imagine it's like, hey, guys, we want to get you something nice. You trying to sack me?
0: No. You're like, no, seriously, just have one. Guys, no one.

0: touch the ice cream. It's obviously...
1: No, what they're trying to do is make our teeth rot, so we're forced to come in here and get it done. Oh, man.
2: That'll teach you for doing nice things, Elise.
0: You've proved a point. Never do anything nice. I understand that now. Thank you, Elise. And thank you for listening to another episode of Matt and Alex All Day Breakfast. In fact, we give you these episodes for free, just like we've done for the last 1,400 episodes. Not because we just want to have fun, laugh along with you. We're going to drop some bad news on you real soon.
2: Yeah, exactly. These 1,500 episodes have been a long play.
0: To just tell you that you're a dumbhead. Ha ha, joke's on you.
2: Gotcha. Honed, as they say.
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2: Hello, hello, hello. Matt O'Kine and Alex Dyson here with you for another episode of Matt and Alex All Day Breakfast.
3: Happy Thursday to you. Matt, did you ever do knick-knocking when you were young?
2: What?
3: So you knock on someone's door and you run off. Find a random stranger's door, knock on it and run away.
2: Nah.
3: Weren't into that game?
2: No, not really.
3: Well, I guess the jeopardy of that was you're playing a prank on some person that you don't know. You run up and ring their doorbell and head off. And it was a little bit scary because you didn't know the person. These days, reports coming out that the next generation, they don't even do that to people they know.
2: Oh, yeah. Well, I did see that. Yeah, we do have a doorbell crisis, Alex Dyson, which we'll get into a little bit later on in the show. And this seems to be a generational thing. Also, I found myself in the middle of a swarm.
3: Uh-oh.
2: Recently, and I feel very conflicted about this. So we'll dive into that up next. Matt and Alex All Day Breakfast. Hope you're well.
4: Let's get this show on the road.
5: Let's go.
6: Here we go.
2: Yes, it is the 2nd of July, Alex Dyson, which means that new e-bike laws have been kicked off in Queensland.
3: New financial year, new e-bike laws.
2: Yeah, which is a weird time to do it, but there's big banners all over the state at the moment.
3: Mm-hmm.
2: Talking about how from July 1, there's going to be new rules for e-bikes and e-scooters. Now, let me know what you think about this. Because we've talked about this in the past, Daiso. The water bomber bikey boys that were terrorizing my local community, throwing water bombs at passerbyers from their hooning bikes.
3: Yeah, and unapologetically as well, like quite brazenly throwing water bombs at the community. And then barely even running off. It's like the ibis that stole a bacon and egg brioche out of my hands while I was eating it. I'm like, you're meant to be more scared than this. Yes. You're not meant to be so confident in approaching me and doing that to my face.
2: Here's the thing. Here's the issue that I've got, right? Because one, I love the idea that kids can get about wherever they want.
3: Mm-hmm. On an e-bike.
2: I am not against kids being able to go wherever they want, whenever they want. I love that. If I was their age, I'd probably be doing it.
3: Yeah.
2: Here is my issue. It's that you cannot be doing something that is so brazen and reckless that you're putting everyone else around you in danger. That is my issue.
3: Total freedom, but you should have the freedom to not be disturbed by water bombs hitting you in the back of the head.
2: Well, I mean, even the water bomb thing, whatever. I don't love it. In fact, I really don't like it. But that's not the hugest issue. The issue is going at 60 kilometres an hour on a shared footpath when you've got a 4 or 5 year old who can easily just change their direction at any moment and who don't know how to stay in one line when they're riding a bike. Maybe they're learning how to ride a bike. And suddenly you've got these hoons who can quite easily take them out.
3: Well, and that's the interesting thing. When it comes to even speed limits on the road, sometimes like, well, I'm a good driver, I wouldn't crash. It's like, no, we're not thinking you would. Not everyone is a good driver. Someone might accidentally pull out in front of you.
2: Exactly.
3: You know? And the consequences of a crash at those speeds are what we are worried about.
2: So there's been so much talk, especially around Queensland. I mean, is it as bad in Melbourne, this bike situation?
3: Well, they banned e-scooters, like the higher ones from the CBD. The CBD council banned them from being in there. Part of that, I think, there's plenty of injuries. You know, kids would get on them drunk and drive them around or whatever, but also just they're clogging the footpath and that sort of thing. So, yeah, there's a few rules and in some instances bans popping in for them, but it's interesting because there's all sorts of different types these days as well. Like even like the e-skateboards. You see some bros going around and they wear the helmet with like the big mouth protector and everything. And I'm like, I don't have a helmet while I'm walking around. You're fine going that speed. If you run into me, I don't have one of those big helmets on.
2: Right. Or you've got like, there's a photo here I'm looking at now. 4 high school girls on one bike. 2 Oof. With helmets, 2 without. And I mean, I know you think you're invincible when you're that age, but seriously.
3: I got to say, I was on an analog bike back in the mid-2000s. I was on the handlebars, Joshy Radcliffe on the seat, and then Matty Orchard standing on the pedals. All three of us through the water with Botanic Gardens managed to roll all the way down the hill. So, I mean, it wasn't e-bike, it wasn't helmets, and it probably wasn't smarts, but we thought it was an achievement at the time, is all I'm saying.
2: I don't know if that story was useful for us right now. Hey, it was. It is very impressive. Hey, I do.
3: This is one of the best anecdotes I've got in the cupboard, mate. Once you've been in the game this long, the cupboard's pretty bare. This is the best of the rest, these stories.
2: There's a mention in this particular article I'm reading from 9.com.au about from a school bus driver who said that, drivers around the area have been on edge about this whole e-bike situation because a school bus driver ran over an 11-year-old boy and killed him.
3: Awful.
2: In a similar situation. There were 2,000 people in Queensland with serious injuries from e-scooters and e-bikes in Queensland last year.
3: Not surprised. If you're in the city, you see particularly food delivery people, and they're under the pump. They've got to get the bloody burritos out to you as quickly as possible. They don't want to get yelled at by these people ordering these foods. And then you start seeing flouting the rules, trying to cut corners, go through orange lights, these sort of things. And it's pretty dangerous.
2: Yeah, so people are suggesting you need number plates, you need a license, you need insurance.
3: Mm.
2: So thinking about the elderly people and the child. And there's also going to be random RBTs they've talked about now in Queensland for bikes and scooters out and about. They're going to be, patrolling a lot more. So it'll be interesting to see whether any of this changes because the place is getting run wild, Daiso, and I know this because I was in it just recently. Going to help our friend Adam for the podcast a couple of weeks ago, move a piano. Suddenly go around this corner and then I hear it. I hear the buzz. Is it locusts? Is it, what were those bees?
3: Murder hornets.
2: Murder hornets. No, it's the swarm of the e-bike going for a Saturday ride. The swarm of e-bikes. These are these kids. Have you seen them in their big groups?
3: I don't think we have the same big group. The most recent one I saw in Melbourne, all kids on analog bikes, all right, no e-bikes, just regular bikes. But I tell you what, they were taken after Pauline Hanson. These kids, they loved a monoculture. They were monoing right up the middle of the lanes between cars. Like, it's tough enough to do a mono in a wide open back street. These people weaving through traffic. These, 16-year-olds weaving through traffic on their back wheel.
2: So these guys, they weren't looking at red lights or anything. They were just cruising on through. There was one or two stragglers who I felt bad. They suddenly, when they're not with the pack, they're just stuck.
3: Oh, yeah. They are some weakling zebras off the back of the pack, aren't they? Going past.
2: So in one hand, and I stopped for them. Part of me was like, oh, screw these kids. I should be able to go. The light was green for me and I should have just been able to go.
3: They went through the red in front of you.
2: Oh, the whole pack of them. They just don't care.
3: Jeez.
2: Part of me is like, well, good on them, whatever. But then a part of me is like, this is dangerous. I could easily just accidentally have not looked and hit them.
3: Yep.
2: And then you're going to ruin all of our lives.
3: You know what? I think I've thought about this so much over the years. I've never done it. We've got to start doing this, I reckon, Matt O'Kine. And that's, when you see your car, it is trying to beat a yellow or it's just going to try and go through around the corner on a red and you're at the pedestrian crossing and the thing turns green, but you're like, oh, and you wait for this car to go around.
2: Yeah.
3: You can see it coming in too hot. And I just think to myself, you know what? I am within my right to step out in front of this car and that would teach them a lesson, running over a pedestrian. And that'd stop them from doing it in the future. I think we've got to start sacrificing our bodies to teach these kids a lesson. You should have utilised your right of way and just gotten flattened by this swarm of Queensland e-bike teenagers. And so finally they get to feel the consequences of their actions.
2: But, what's scary is that sort of, it is that young boy, I'm going to say predominantly boy, but it happens with girls as well, that like nothing will hurt me. I won't be the one that gets... Yeah. Hurt mentality.
3: Couldn't happen to me.
2: You cannot get that across to young kids.
3: And particularly people like us. I'm reliving the Say No to Hate ads. you got bloody Matt O'Kine and Alex Dyson getting on your TV and saying, stop, think before you e-bike. You know, the kids, what do you think they're going to do? They're going to stick their bloody left hand up, put the loser in front of their heads, pop a mono and bloody hoon out of there. There's nothing we can do. That's the awful thing. It takes those kind of awful incidents to stop. What, unless, how do you do it? Your friends at school have to go, no, I'm not going to do that. It's not so, like, it has to be so embedded from people their own age than bloody grandpas like us.
2: Well, that's what really annoys me is the parents on these posts. Whenever there's posts about kids and then people saying, hey, these kids need to stop it, police need to crack down, there's always heaps of parents going, better than them watching you, you know, sitting at home on the screens. Oh, you know, let them live. Boys will be boys or whatever. And it's like, no, it's not. Some kid, like some idiot kid mowing down a toddler or an old lady isn't better. If that's what you're going to do, be on a screen. Spend your whole life on a screen, please. It's going to be better than you killing someone.
3: Mm-hmm.
2: So let's see whether these new laws work. It'll be interesting. And hopefully the kids get something they can get around, but we do it safely, please.
3: And while these kids are fearless, Matt O'Kine... Now, adults, maybe this is just the poor old Gen Z who, their formative years, they were in COVID. There's none of this face-to-face contact. They're a little bit timid when it comes to things. I just didn't realise they'd be this timid. A growing number of young adults are reportedly choosing to text or call when they arrive at someone's home instead of ringing the doorbell or knocking. According to a UK survey of 2,000 people, one-third of Gen Z prefer to announce their arrival through their smartphone.
2: That's weird, isn't it?
3: It's a little bit weird.
2: I say that, but I was really guilty of this really recently. Oh, my God, it's so funny because I was just talking about going to pick up that piano.
3: Yeah.
2: Yeah, so, okay, so what happened after I drove through the swarm, the e-bike swarm, right? I get to Julie's house, whose piano it was, and I meet Adam at the front, who we were giving the piano to, and I say, oh, have you chatted to Julie yet? And Adam says, oh, no, I knocked, but no one answered. So I said, oh, okay, I'll go up and see whether anyone's there. So I go up. Oh, my God, this is so weird that we're talking about this. I looked directly at the doorbell. Yep. There was a doorbell next to the door.
3: Yeah.
2: And I thought, oh, I don't want to ring that. So then I knocked.
3: Okay.
2: I knocked.
3: So millennials are guilty of this as well, but
2: bro,
3: okay.
2: I knocked and then no answer.
3: Why so not the doorbell?
2: So I call Julie and she goes, hello. And I'm like, yeah, hey, just wondering, are you here? You know, we're just here to pick up piano. She's like, yeah, I'm just here in the kitchen in the back. The kitchen's at the back. Here, I'll come and answer the door. Then as she's walking up the hallway, she goes, oh, was the doorbell not working?
0: Like catching up with mates. If your mates had microphones. Matt and Alex, the all-day breakfast podcast for your early morning. Canberra's hit.

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1: What are they doing at the chemist? 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
2: Move
1: a few things around. 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
3: Yeah, true.
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19: Matt, it's fair to say that you and I have rubbed shoulders with quite a few celebrities over the years. But who was the rudest of them all? That is one of the questions in today's Ask Us Anything episode that we've been doing all across the week. It's been a bit of fun, a bit revealing at times.
20: Yes, it has. It has been heaps of fun. I love getting to know the audience better.
19: I love getting to know what you freaks are into.
20: Yeah, what you want to know about us, you dirty dogs. But also hearing your perspective of things, Alex Dyson, you know, earlier this week, hearing about how you feel about, you know, having kids and whether it is getting closer or not. That was on Wednesday's show yesterday.
2: Go back and listen. Something I didn't say in that show is with my little godson's spelling was quite good because he knows every letter and he knows the sound every letter makes, but he can't put lots of them together unless they're like ants or cats sort of thing. But he's good at picking them out. We walked past a pub at one point. There was a batter up. And he goes to me, Uncle Alex, what does FUNCTIONROOMFORHIRE say? I'm like, oh, well, that says function room for hire. Like, oh, okay, there we go.
20: That was the most disappointing reveal of all time, hey.
2: Yeah, I thought about making some joke and like, oh, dragons live here or like, you know, something like that. But I'm like, oh, I want him to know the words, you know, so I didn't pull that card.
20: Well, let's dive into our final episode for Asking Us Anything week. It's Matt and Ali's All Day Breakfast. Hope you're well.
3: Let's get this show on the road.
2: Let's go.
3: Here we go.
20: Yeah, that's right, Daiso. We've brushed shoulders with the big boys. Some very huge stars. I mean, both as radio hosts, I've hung out with a few as comedians as well, you know, supported some big names in the past. Dave Chappelle, Chelsea Handler, Aziz Ansari.
2: Who got annoyed at you for throwing over to him while he was on the toilet?
20: Yeah, I can definitely say that as someone who, you know, the question here that's asked by Anonymous, who was the rudest celebrity you've interacted with? I mean, Aziz was pretty rude to me after I completely dogged him.
2: That was just a bit rude, wasn't it? You didn't have to be so frustrated you after you absolutely threw him in the drink.
20: And actually, to be fair, it's a miracle that he even allowed me to join him after the show when really it would have been perfectly fine for him to just say, yeah, there's not enough room in the Uber.
2: Sorry, Matt. Mate. Sorry about that one, mate. But it's quite funny. You sort of realize sometimes that we've been in such a privileged position to meet all the people over the distance. Annalise said to me, like, because the NBA finals were on a couple of weeks ago and Taylor Swift went along. And she's at front row of the bench seats or whatever, cheering on the New York Knicks with her friends. And it was Alana and Esty Heim, who you and I might have met many multiple times over the years at Triple J. I'm like, oh, yeah, I know those guys. I've got a number in my phone. Like, it's just that one where you can just start dropping these things. And it's pretty crazy. But who was the rudest?
20: Wait, have you got the Heim numbers in your phone?
2: Yep, certainly do.
20: Oh, yeah, that's right. Because there was some party that everyone went to, wasn't there? After the
2: Laneway.
20: Some boat. No, it was the island or something.
2: Met them on the island. We also went after, there was a Laneway after party where you and I went and took a photo which started the internet craze at the time, shorts in the club. Because both you and I were wearing the shorts in the club. For some reason, that really struck a chord with a lot of people. Where Heim was DJing at that after party as well.
20: Yes, okay, it's all coming back to me. And like those celebs, oh my God, how cool were Heim? They were awesome.
2: Very nice.
20: Loved hanging out with them. You know, all the comics that I mentioned, really cool. Even like the random, like Paulie Shore I did a gig with, you know, and he was super nice.
2: The remarkable thing is, because it's not the first time we've asked this question, but the remarkable thing is just how nice most people are.
20: Yes.
2: They're all quite delightful. And sometimes you pick up things like that example. You pick up people who could be maybe a little bit annoyed with you or a bit over it or having a bad day, but they're still quite nice to you. I remember when we interviewed all four of the Anchorman people.
20: I don't think I was there for that.
2: Maybe it was Ballard. But they had Steve Carell, Will Ferrell, Paul Rudd.
20: Paul Rudd, yeah.
2: And the other guy who is the sports broadcaster who says whammo.
5: David Koshner.
2: David Koshner. And just because they'd be, you know, they sit in a hotel room and they get every single Australian radio or TV host through that room over 8 hours to ask them questions. And so, I don't know, we're there at 3/4 of the way through the day. We're asking her about stuff, all four of them sitting there. And we throw to the room and just ask a really lazy question, like, so what's next for you guys? Or something like that.
20: Oh, yeah. And they would just roll their eyes so hard. Also, because like a question like that, and I'm not even sure if you're just making an example, but a question like that, all four of them would be like, how do we answer this in an interesting way.
2: Well, they all threw to David Kushner. It's like, well, I'm doing this, this, and this. And I think because he is, you know, when it comes to Will Ferrell and Steve Carell's and Paul Rudd's zeitgeistness, is probably the one he's referred to right now as the other guy in Anchorman.
20: Yeah.
2: And so they threw to him to answer exactly what he's doing next.
20: Try and big up his profile a little bit.
2: Yeah, and as, you know, two young radio hosts were like, oh, I want to know what Will Ferrell's doing, or like, just, why didn't Will Ferrell just give me the exclusive scoop on his next project? It's like, because you guys are lame and just phoning it in.
20: Because the art of interviewing is essentially you want to ask a question that's going to get you a headline answer.
2: Occasionally, yeah.
20: You kind of want to get a scoop or something. You want to be able to get a really interesting response, a response that other people haven't gotten before.
2: Mm.
20: It's a really hard thing to do as well, because often you get guidelines as to what you can and can't ask about, or you have to sort of ask about a movie, where it's really difficult to sort of, when you're talking to, who did we talk to? Megan Fox and Will Arnett.
2: Yeah, that wasn't our finest interview.
20: Teenage Mutant Ninja Turtles. And yeah. You're trying to get something out of these two who just are so not into this whole thing.
2: They're not into the thing. I don't think it's probably when you ask them, looking back on their career, what's the favourite thing you've been involved in? I don't think either of them will say Teenage Mutant Ninja Turtles. And so you've got two random radio hosts who are in there. We're tired as it is. We've got our own lives. We ask some absolute howler questions and they give us some absolute dead bad answers. And so no one's having as good a time as you know. But it doesn't mean they're rude. They were very, very nice. Megan Fox and Will Arnett were so nice. We gave them slop. And are we going to go off at them when they turn their nose up at slop? No. They handled it extremely well.
20: Yes. Hear, hear.
2: Now that I'm on these junket interviews, because we stopped doing them. Like we said, it's not good for anyone. It's,
20: yeah.
2: Matt and Alex turning up to Spiegel's hotel room, it's not doing anyone any favours. So we stopped going because it's after our breakfast show. It's like often, yeah, we can fit you in at 3 p.m., down at the Rocks in Sydney.
20: You've got 5 minutes exactly.
2: Yeah.
20: There's like two assistants who are just giving you winded up signals like the whole interview.
2: It's pretty garbage. But I remember one of the early ones, like you're like, yeah, of course, let's go, let's go, let's go. And me and Tom Ballard interviewed Jason Segel. And this is the other thing, because when you're trying to research the people you're talking to for questions to ask them, right? You type their name into Google. And a lot of the things that pop up, like the first things that pop up, are quite crazy. It could be Daily Mail articles. And I remember one of the things that popped up when we were interviewing Jason Segel, Tom found it was like, Jason Segel spotted at some restaurant with, I think it was at the time, it was like Emily Blunt, for example, right? Mm-hmm. I think it was that. Spotted like holding hands with Emily Blunt at the thingo. And Tom asked the question like, oh, I read this, you know, this tabloid article about you and Emily Blunt. Like, what's it like having those kind of things come out? And Jason, like, got quite a stern face and said, I'm not going to be talking about that.
20: Yeah.
2: And there was just a silence. And Tom was like, oh, no. Like, I mean that, no, I just wanted to know. He's like, I won't be talking about that.
20: Oh, that is...
2: And we sat there and just like, I think we're both going red, like, oh, and then one of the helper people goes, guys, he's not talking about it. Can you move on, please?
20: Ooh.
2: And he's just silent, waiting for us to ask the next question. I don't know what the hell happened after that. But such an awkward moment. And it wasn't rude, because you've got to set your personal boundaries around that. Like, Jason would have done that. But the thing, like, the next day, our producer said, Jason Segel literally told the, you know, manager person, can you get in touch and, like, apologise to those guys for being firm in this moment?
20: What? Because he got firm with you?
2: Yeah, you think the apologies for the managers stepping in and sort of yelling a bit more at us. And again, it's not the answer to who's the rudest celebrity, because he was very nice and just, I think quite rightly, put his foot down in that moment.
20: So, I mean, I don't know whether I've got a really rude celebrity. There was an English rock band who we didn't like at all. They were just stupid. It was just so stupid.
2: That was the one time where I think we have talked about this on the podcast before. You always expect the Triple J text line to go, oh, Matt and Alex, you stuffed that one up. Like, God, your interviewing was crap that day. But when we refreshed, I think it's the one and only time they were like, well, geez, those guys sounded like wankers.
20: Yeah, most of the time.
2: The audience was like, oh, no, Matt and Alex, you were fine. That was not you at all. That was these people were just
19: They just didn't want to be there. They just
20: even
19: didn't want to be there.
20: I felt quite awkward. You know, I mentioned a few weeks back bumping into Flume at an stationary emporium.
19: Yep.
20: And and that was like the first time that we'd sort of properly talked since the Triple J days. And I felt a little bit awkward as well, because opposite to the English rock band, where people were sort of on our side compared to them, one of the last interviews that we did with Flume, he did a Like a Virgin on the morning of... After we'd done five raves in 5 days. It was on our fifth day.
19: It was our, like, second last week on air, and we'd woken up after a rave and done a, and in the Breakfast Radio show.
20: It was like we'd had, like, 2 hours sleep after raving an entire week. It was... Like, I was in all sorts, and I remember trying
19: to... And we weren't in the same room as him either, because they were in Sydney, and we were at some random place.
20: I was barely making sense. I remember not really... I remember asking him a question, and he was sort of like, what? And then, like, I tried to answer it again, and he was just like, look, I'll just answer something else, because whatever you're asking is not barely a question. And it was just so awkward. I felt so guilty.
19: And I remember, I think Vince Staples were there.
20: Yeah, it was
19: and
20: Vince Staples.
19: And I could pick up Vince Staples was not having a bar of these two random voices coming down the phone while they're trying to do a song.
20: He was unimpressed. Yeah. They were both just like, I'm glad you guys have had this fun week, because you're ruining our interview.
19: Yeah, the good news is, people don't remember the interview. They just remember the sick like versions that Flume do. But the other funny thing, because Flume's a really nice dude, but I remember I stitched him up once because we were doing the show and he stuck around to read the weather with us, and you guys were just having a casual chat about something, and I was getting the weather music ready and getting the temperatures ready because I was usually the button pusher on the Triple J Breakfast Show. And I'd overheard you talking about something. And I think I'd heard you said, oh, let's talk about that on air. And so when we came back on air, I asked the question, like, oh, so you were talking about this. Like, how good's that? And both of you looked at me like, what the hell are you doing? We said, let's not talk about that on air. And because I was distracted getting that stuff, Flume was like, and just tried to, like, pass it on. Like, what's going on? And both looking at me like, what the hell are you doing? We literally just said, let's not talk about this publicly. And I've just thrown you both under the bus.
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2: A good morning to you and a particular good morning to the thousands, if not millions, Matt, of single people who have heard the rumours that Matt and Alex are going to come up with the newest online DM slide that is guaranteed to get you a date, potentially a life partner, because we've been working hard over the last 24 hours after it came up yesterday, and we've got some tools for your tool belt.
3: Yes, and it becomes painfully obvious that my partner Belinda listens to the podcast on a delayed basis. She's always catching up on episodes, so it'll be a few days later that she'll say, I heard Monday's episode, etc., which caused a little bit of confusion recently, when she asked me, hey, what are you doing? And I just say, I'm just coming up with a pickup line for Instagram. What? Yeah, I just need a really good pickup line that's going to work.
2: We'll give you the context in a moment, but thank you for joining us. It's Matt and Alex All Day Breakfast. Let's go.
4: Let's get this show on the road.
5: Let's go.
2: Here we go. Yes, quick recap of yesterday's show. Matt, US rapper The Game, came out and said, I'm retiring F3, which was his way to try and pick up people on Instagram, would put the letter F and the number 3 in a DM slide to someone he had his eye on, and they'd go, what the hell is F3? And he would say,
3: oh, my bad. I just saw a snack and thought this was a vending machine.
2: He said it worked a couple of times, did he say?
3: Well, this is a lot of people are saying, hey, yeah, sure, all these women were calling him out for it.
2: Right.
3: You know, but they're not posting their responses either.
2: Interesting.
3: So implying that even though it was lame and people were kind of, you know, saying, hey, he's just using the same line, people were suggesting that it still worked.
2: Right. Okay. Well, you know, the fact that he had 13 million followers as well and has released quite a bit of music over the years could have aided in his attempts. But, Matt, we thought, look, he said he's going to have to retire F3. What's going to be next? Obviously, that's dead. We're going to have to come up with something new. And, in fact, if we put our heads together, we might be able to help the single listeners to do this and once and for all settle who's got more game, Matt or Alex.
3: That is an oxymoron if ever I've heard of it. Who's got more game, Matt or Alex, is like who can fly better, a cow or a puffer fish?
2: Which one's the cow, which one's the puffer fish?
3: Neither can fly. That's the point.
2: Yeah, the game we are playing is Div 8 Rezzies on an absolute mud patch. But we're going to do our best.
3: Bron, have you ever had any remotely cool sort of DM slides that might have worked in the past?
6: It's one that I remember. I can't remember exactly what it said, but it was a pun about like something to do with, you always must Bron win, like you would never Bron lose. something like that.
2: You always must. Oh my gosh, that is full dad joke territory. Yeah, very nice. Did it? Was it successful?
6: No.
2: You must always Bron win.
6: No, that wasn't successful.
2: Okay, fair enough.
6: But I remember it.
3: Yeah, well, there you go. And that's half the battle, isn't it? Just being memorable. I mean, I'm seeing a lot of people on Reddit talking about how they're the people that they're conversing with. On the apps are just using ChatGPT.
2: Oh, yeah, that's it.
3: And so, like, you know, you see people going, hey, this guy that I'm talking to online, every response is just ChatGPT and it's killing me.
2: I've read it. It seems so lame. Like, it's just the voice, isn't it? It's just such a unique kind of voice.
3: It's really bizarre. But anyways, so if ChatGPT is not working for you, why don't you use Matt and Alex up with your Matt GPT?
2: Matt GPT is here at your service. He has been thinking. He's had a child, so he has had sex at least once in his life. So we know he's got the moves. Matt, as part of this extremely scientific experiment, what is your entry into the greatest Instagram DM slide bait and switch lead message? What have you got for us?
3: Okay, what about this? Okay, you just slide in the DMs with this message. Sure, I can fix your keyboard.
2: I hope you're writing this down, you single people here. It's sure I can fix your keyboard, and then you hit send into their DMs.
3: Yep. Now, they'll reply with, what do you mean, or a question mark. And then you say...
2: Well, they'll reply with something.
3: Yeah.
2: It'll probably be a huh or a this
3: and then,
2: or a ignore, but if you get a response.
3: And then you say, oh, sorry, I thought you was a baddie.
2: Okay, I thought you were a baddie. All right. Okay.
3: Keyboard.
2: Okay.
3: Bron, how are you feeling about this?
2: Oh, boy.
6: It's good you locked down, Belle, when you do.
2: the game is an old veteran who's a bit out of practice.
3: Right, I reckon that's going to work in 2026.
2: I thought you were a baddie. Okay. Maybe instead of I thought you were, maybe because that's past tense. Do you mind if I offer a suggestion?
3: Oh, please.
2: Because our listeners need to write this to real human beings, all right? So what about... Because you seem like a real baddie, or it's not like,
3: thought
2: you were. It sort of just doesn't undermine. It's like, oh, you're obviously not a baddie. It's like,
3: because
2: you seem like a baddie. I'll fix your beep cord because you seem like a baddie.
3: The problem I'm finding with my own pickup line is that you how to spell the baddie bit, because at one point you want to do the bad as in B-A-D and then capital E.
2: But there's like bade, isn't it?
3: Yeah, well, then
2: so you
3: it
2: need
3: looks
2: a hyphen,
3: a bit weird.
2: Don't you?
3: Yeah, but then if you do baddie as in it's the way it's spelled B-A-D-D-I-E, then it just ruins the pun.
2: So I thought you were a baddie. They will have no idea what you're talking about.
6: Maybe a voice note is needed.
3: Now a new challenger
2: so you
3: is
2: lead
3: entered.
2: With a voice note. And the voice note you say with your own voice, yeah, sure, I can fix your keyboard. And then they reply, what are you talking about? And you go, because you definitely seem like a baddie.
6: You know what? It's funnier for them to have something to show their group chat.
3: Okay. Yeah, right. I didn't even think about the promo you'd get with the group chat share. Oh, okay.
2: Well, if you're serious about, you know, hopefully having a romantic connection, the person can't feel like they're just a group. And the voice note you say with your own voice, yeah, sure, I can fix your keyboard. And then they reply, what are you talking about? And you go, because you definitely seem like a baddie.
6: You know what? It's funnier for them to have something to show their group chat.
2: If-

0: And they say, what? And then you say, oh, sorry, I just wanted to see you in your birthday suit.
1: Wanted to see you in your birthday suit. Straight to getting them naked with children's literature involved. So I think use at own risk. We'll put on that one. But you're also welcome to go with Matt's suggestion. Sure, I can fix your keyboard. Wait for response, because you seem like a baddie. Okay. All right, I've got mine.
0: Okay.
1: Got mine. This is the alternative that you can try out.
0: Buddy Romeo.
1: You can try out. All right. Find the person you're interested in, and you send them the door emoji.
0: Oh, okay. I like you're leading with the door emoji.
1: Door emoji,
0: this
1: and
0: is
1: that's
0: good. No
1: it.
0: Words, just
1: that's
0: an emoji.
1: It.
0: This is
1: door
0: hard.
1: Emoji could mean anything.
0: Oh, this
1: it's
0: is
1: not offensive. It's
0: tough,
1: that
0: man,
1: and it needs them to go. Did you mean to send that, or what do you mean, or huh?
0: Mm-hmm.
1: And then you go, any permutation of. Oh, sorry. I just thought you were adorable. Or you adorable. I only send this to people who are adorable.
0: I think you're
1: there we go.
0: You're adorable. Yeah, I think, okay.
1: I just think you're adorable.
0: That's sweet. And I do think that that's definitely more multi-gendered as opposed to mine does feel a little bit female-focused. You don't often hear women calling men baddies, do you?
1: No, unless it's like asking what's going on in an action film. Which one was the baddie again? I thought he was a baddie.
0: Yes, this is true. Okay, so, yeah, you know, well done. Brian, how do you feel about Daisos? It's a bit too cute, isn't it?
1: Well, it doesn't include nudity.
2: I don't know whether I like
1: well,
2: it.
1: Well, I want our listeners to actually use these and see how it goes. I'm trying to help people here, and you can't just lead them down the garden path. I reckon that's got a chance. I reckon the door emoji's got a chance.
2: It might work better in the wild.
1: Could be the new F3. Just put the door emoji in. It's like, oh, my God, you just got doored. He thinks you're adorable. What do you reckon?
0: No, you're going to send that. They're not even going to respond because they're going to be in their group chat being going, oh, my God, Alex Dyson's just showed me the door.
1: He showed me the door. Yeah,
0: we didn't even start chatting and he showed me the door already.
1: Yeah. Oh, he thinks I'm a dork. I hope there's no mistranslations. But I think with the follow-up, it's not too bad.
0: Well, look, let us know how you go at matt.on.alex. Please send us your suggestions.
1: Well, send us your suggestions, but test them out and then you got to hit us with the screenshots.
0: Oh, right.
1: How did it go?
0: Don't.
1: We wanna
0: seriously.
1: See.
0: It's gonna be bad.
1: Bad E? Or I just thought you were adorable.
0: Go with Alex's, please. Don't suggest anyone's a bad E. Don't.
1: Well, if you want to, hit them with the door. You can do that on the dating apps as well. First message, door emoji. I reckon it could be the new thing.
0: All right, exciting times. Let's give it a go. Good luck. Be brave.
1: And unlike a door, don't be a knob.
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3: Well, from positive interactions on the internet to negative ones, Alex Dyson, I was chatting to a venue owner recently. You're a venue owner. You know what it's like.
4: I know what it's like owning a venue.
3: So this is a very small little boutique venue. I don't want to say the names of it. It is a hospitality venue, though.
4: It's not the Sydney Opera House, we're saying.
3: No.
4: It's a small business.
3: Although, you know, I wouldn't be surprised if the Sydney Opera House had some bad reviews.
4: Yeah, what is the Sydney Opera House's star rating?
3: Yeah, see, because I think it is truly incredible. I fully reckon it is just one of the greatest places on earth. It's such a great place to do a performance. It's such a great evening out. So here you go. Here's one from 7 months ago. A one-star review.
4: Of the Sydney Opera House?
3: Yes.
4: Jesus.
3: How's this? I love the Opera House. That's the first line of the review.
4: Of the one-star review.
3: Yep. But can someone update the gift shop, please? I wanted to spend my money, but all the stuff looked like it hasn't been updated for 40 years. For a world-class attraction, you aren't making the best use of the gift store. One star.
4: One star for that. Are you out of your mind? I love the Opera House. I'm giving it 1 out of 5.
3: Isn't that ridiculous?
4: That is ridiculous, Matt. A gift shop militant saying all gifts in the gift shop must be updated. I don't like that at all.
3: The Sydney Opera House has 4.8 on Google out of 92,000 reviews,
4: wow,
3: right?
4: Wow. Okay. So that's solid.
3: Let's see what the Taj Mahal has. It's only got 4.6 out of 5 out of 250,000 reviews. So the Sydney Opera House, here's another one-star review for the Sydney Opera House. Nice place for photography, but the locals quite rude and does not pay respect to other tourists. Interrupted our photo taking on purpose as they want to use the same spot for themselves. No respect.
4: So the Sydney Opera House gets a bad review because a random person interrupted someone's photo. So this is the Opera House's fault.
3: Yep. Here's another one from Kay. 1-star review 4 months ago. Avoid using their public free Wi-Fi. Use the free Wi-Fi internet at Opera House for just once last night while watching the comedy show at Concert Hall for 2 hours. After the show, inside my car on my way out of the car park, and my phone was playing up. It's not playing any videos on my social media. It keeps telling a technical error. First time it's ever happened. Avoid.
4: They're giving you free Wi-Fi out of the kindness of their hearts. 1 star.
3: Your phone decides to play up. So the reason why I bring this up, Daiso, is, you know, as a venue owner, there are these things that people decide to just sort of, they just decide to take their anger out on you. 1 star because of the gift shop. That doesn't make sense. You love the Opera House. Sure, take a star off if that is what you want to do.
4: 4 out of 5. I would have liked a more. Yeah. It's all good in this many ways. Yeah.
3: That's fine. But 1 star, that doesn't make sense.
4: Yeah. A not updated gift shop doesn't knock you down from a 5 to a 1.
3: Yeah.
4: Half a star.
3: So my friend who has a venue was telling me recently that they had it was 4 o'clock in the afternoon, a group of friends were in the venue having some drinks. One of the friends just completely passes out.
4: Oh, gosh.
3: Right? And this is a hospitality venue, so they're serving alcohol and they're like,
4: yeah,
3: guys, this guy is completely passed out.
4: Yeah.
3: His staff are panicking. Mm-hmm. He's panicking.
4: Yeah, well, as a venue owner, you got a duty of care to everyone on your premises and serving alcohol and, yeah.
3: So he's like, he cannot be roused. And my friend is like, hey, we need to call an ambulance. This is like really scary. And his friend's like, no, don't call an ambulance. Don't call an ambulance. He'll be fine. They all carry him outside and he's like sitting down in a laneway, barely kind of awake.
4: Gosh.
3: And my friend is going, hey, what drugs have you guys taken? Have you taken drugs? Like, it's all cool. I'm not judging. I just need to know. We need to call an ambulance.
4: Paramedics need to know that kind of information.
3: Yeah, exactly. And it's quite a tense moment. So there's yelling and people going, no, it's okay. Don't worry about it. And then eventually, after ages, my friend's like, you guys have got to go. Like, whatever it is, we either call an ambulance or you've got to go. Like, we can't, you can't just be sitting here.
4: just outside, slumped.
3: Yep. Slumped in this thingy. It's like we're either getting this attended to medically or you have to leave. Like there's just no middle ground. Anyway, they all get angry at him. And then it comes out that the person has a medical issue. But that only comes out after they've left, right? Because my friend gets 19 one-star reviews at his venue from this group of friends, saying that he was insensitive to their friend's medical condition, etc. And he's like, you didn't tell me anything about your friend's situation. Like, why wouldn't you leave
4: with
3: that?
4: I'm the one saying, let's get this man medical attention.
3: Insensitive
4: to his medical issue.
3: And they're like, he doesn't know that our friend's got this and he was being insensitive about it. It's like, you didn't say anything about that. And so there wasn't even 19 people there. So now they've just decided to attack his venue.
4: Just review bombs. So the people who were there told their other wider circle of friends, let's slam this venue.
3: Let's attack this venue. Right.
4: Oh,
3: and so this sort of stuff must happen all the time. And it's so frustrating when you're trying to run a business.
4: And it's incredible how crucial that rating is to a venue, people deciding to go to the venue. Yeah.
3: That's the first thing I look at. For instance, I'm not going to go to the Taj Mahal anymore now that I see it's only got 4.6. Not worth it.
4: I just checked the Eiffel Tower, 4.7. So Sydney Opera House beating both of them with a 4.8.
3: Is it really?
4: Even with its devastatingly outdated gift shop. I would have thought there'd be more complaints about that and random people walking outside being rude.
3: You must have had, some one-star reviews in the past, but do you respond?
4: I think it sort of depends on what the review is, but you're going, thank you for your feedback and, sorry you had that experience or this is this. But yeah, when it comes to actual review bombing, that would be really difficult.
3: Bron, do you leave one-star reviews anywhere?
0: I don't leave any reviews anywhere of any kind, good or bad.
3: You don't at all? Alex, do you leave reviews?
4: No.
3: What?
4: I did once because after struggling with venue stuff, struggling to get insurance. Like, it's just so difficult to find specific insurance for things. Found one person, this girl, Hayley. She's like, yeah, I can help you with that. Blah, blah, blah, blah. Got it done. It's like, oh my God, this is incredible. And then I'm like, hey, so I'm running for parliament and need public liability insurance. And she's like, yeah, okay, sure. We'll put that in and just do that. I'm like, this is, after going through the ringer, it's like, well, this is amazing. You deserve a 5-star review.
3: That's the
4: one time I 5-starred it.
3: I review heaps of places. I can't believe you guys don't review
0: places. Is your
3: places.
0: Name attached to the review?
3: Yes, my headshot and everything.
4: On Google?
3: Yeah.
4: Really?
0: What?
3: If you go to LPO, I left a review on my own, venue.
4: Yeah, LPO Brisbane.
0: That's mostly the reason I don't is because they leave your full name. I'm like, I don't want people to know my business.
3: What? I mean, for the most part, I try to be pretty respectful about it.
4: Matt, this is amazing. Your wine venue has the same rating as the Taj Mahal. So you may as well forget going to India, spending all the money on the flights and the transfers that come. Just get down to an LPO neighborhood wine store, 45 reviews, a 4.6er. And what did Matt say about this? 5-star. Look, you're killing it here, man. Ed Kirkwood, 5 stars. Great knowledge of wine and great selection in a relaxed atmosphere.
3: The last place I left a message at, I left a review for was a Japanese or Asian restaurant in Perth called Taka, T-A-K-A. I left the review. Low fuss, great value, simple. Both these meals, pictured, for $26 total. A great place to start your night out. Our cities need more places like this.
0: But you leave pictures too.
3: Absolutely, yeah. I leave pictures.
0: Like so much work. Wow. You know what? I am grateful for the people that do it.
3: Sorry, exactly.
4: I'm just in the LPO review.
3: Oh,
4: I'm
3: can
4: deep
3: we not
4: there.
3: Review the LPO? Some of them are not nice. Some of them are nice. Well, most of them are nice.
4: One person gave it 3 stars and just said, God. I'm not sure if that's good or not. Matt O'Kine, local guide. You've got 19 reviews across.
3: Yeah, look, my picture of my strawberry pancake sandwich at Flipper's Shimokitazawa in Tokyo has gotten 10,000 views.
4: Jeez. Well,
3: I'm telling you.
4: No, sorry, 1,000 views, mate.
3: Oh, the image. No, what had 10,000 recently? I think it was pictures of LPO, possibly. I got some sort of congratulations recently. But anyways, no, listen. My belief is if you're using the system, contribute to the system.
4: Yeah. And I do want to get better at saying nice things when I think them, you know? Like send a random person, you're like, oh, they're a nice person. Just send them a text and go, hey, thinking the other day, hope you're going good or something
3: exactly.
4: like that. I don't say the nice things.
3: Exactly.
4: Or I've been trying to leave more comments under Instagrams and stuff and like people's, because you just scroll and it's like, I don't need to like this. I'm like, oh, people, they want it to have lots of likes. I'm like, it doesn't affect me. I just put a like on an Instagram post, you know?
3: Totally. It's exactly.
4: Like, I'm friends with all these people. I should be liking their stuff.
3: It's a very little thing you can do. Even just our podcast. If you like it, give us a review. You know?
4: Ideally, if you are going to write just the words God in our podcast, maybe give it 5 because God's pretty sick, isn't he?
3: But it doesn't have to be much. I did a review for Hiker Brewing in Salisbury. 5 stars, great beers, nice owners, new favourite. There you go. That says enough.
4: It's like a bit Ernest Hemingway there. For sale baby shoes never worn. The shortest, saddest story in history. You fave.
3: That would be Hiker Brewing. Nice owners, bought a beer, dropped it.
4: Bought beer, dropped it.
3: The saddest story in history. So anyways, look, I don't know. If you use it, contribute to it.
4: There you go.
3: So leave some reviews. Bron, I expect to see a review on your Google very soon.
0: You won't.
3: Yeah, righto. All right, well, that brings us to the end of another episode of Matt and Alex All Day Breakfast. Thank you very much for joining us. If you do feel like leaving us a review somewhere, please do. Or tell your friends about us.
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3: That's interesting, isn't it?
4: That's really strange. I mean, it can't be you though, Bron. You don't leave reviews, so.
0: You can't leave worded reviews on Spotify.
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14: Hi guys, and welcome back to another episode of Life Uncut. I'm Brittany.
15: I'm Laura.
14: How's your chips, Britt? Everyone's laughing at us because
15: we've been trying to start for a long time. Sometimes, I'll tell you this, sometimes it's easy. Sometimes you sit down in these little podcast chairs and you just start chatting and it just flows out of you. And other times,
14: it doesn't flow anywhere.
15: Not as easy, but we are here and there's some important stuff to talk about today, everyone.
14: There is some really important stuff to talk about. I'm glad you mentioned that. Oh, what? She's thought of something.
15: No, I...
14: She's had a thought. She needed to let us know. What is it? I'm on the edge of my seat.
15: Oh, God. I don't know why. I don't know why this week has felt so hard and it's only Wednesday. It is a really important episode because this is the episode we teased last week. We said we were going to do a get to know producer Soph. She's here in the hot seat. But once again, you will wait.
14: I love to just sit here giggling to myself.
15: You will giggle in silence and we will get to you later. No, we.
14: Sorry, this is the whole episode today. The basis is Sophie. We're 1 minute in and Laura's just remembered. She's like, I remembered.
15: I remember what I'm supposed to say.
14: That was so funny. We are doing a get to know producer Sophie.
15: Yeah. Yeah.
14: Which is going to be exciting because we don't know
15: much. Who are you?
14: We will be finding out a lot today as well, Soph. How do you feel about that?
15: I'm excited. The first big question I have is, are we going producer Soph or producer Sophie?
14: What would you like?
15: Because you are actually allowed to choose your own name, believe it or not.
14: I thought it was a dictated area.
15: No, because Sophie and Soph, if you're a Sophie, I mean, I don't know from experience, I'm not a Sophie, but you are one or the other, right? Like you're either don't drop the letters or you're a Soph.
14: You know what? I think I'm going to take the next 30 minutes to think about it.
15: You're about to say that up until this point, I've just been calling you a nickname that you do not like at all. And you're like, do not call me Soph. Now that we've hit record, taking this opportunity to tell me. Let it be known.
14: I have a preference.
15: Okay, what's your preference?
14: As to what rolls off my tongue.
15: Okay. Oh, I thought you meant for yourself. I'm not going to call you shithead, so but I will call Bridget from time to time.
14: No, I think, even though I said producer Soph, I don't know why I did that. I like producer Sophie.
15: Do you?
14: I think so, yeah.
15: Okay, well, I guess we'll figure that out as we go.
14: But I'm very malleable, so I could use either. You tell me. I actually don't think you've got 30 minutes to think about it. We need to set the tone now. So what are you going to be?
15: Oh, this is so much pressure. Okay, let's go with producer Soph. Easier.
14: Just so amazing. Quicker.
15: Yeah. Less syllables.
14: Yeah.
15: And I'm all about efficiency, so I like that.
14: Love Good. It.
15: Britt, Laura, Soph. I mean, Laura, you're not one syllable, but I tried.
14: Britt, Laura.
15: I don't know. Anyway, you have been calling me Laws lately, which
14: you don't
15: is,
14: like it?
15: It's a small creep. Nah.
14: Hey, Laws.
15: I don't care enough to make a point about it.
14: Oh, but you just brought it up. So I would argue that that is not true.
15: What about, do you ever go by Ra? I used to get called Rara when I was in my 20s, but that was my drunk alter ego.
14: Sophie. So, I am not going to be saying, hey guys, it's Britain Ra.
15: I think we bring it in.
14: Britain Ra. That's producer Sophie's first change is
15: it's Britain Ra.
14: Life on car with Britain Ra.
15: Well, look, actually, Ra has something that she wants to talk about.
14: We have not referred you as a third person Ra. And as Ra.
15: Ra?
14: Please, Laura, go on.
15: If you are someone who has uncontrollable toes, and I know that this is a sidestep, okay, but has anyone seen the Chanel shoes that have been making headlines recently?
14: They're actually made for you.
15: I agree. Thank you.
14: Yeah, they are. If there's, they're the dumbest things I have ever seen.
15: That's not why they're made for you.
14: They're the most ridiculous shoes. If you haven't seen them, it's just a heel and it ties around your ankle and there's nothing else. You're barefoot. And Laura has the most insanely wild, unleashable toes you've ever seen. Like those toes you cannot control. So every shoe she wears, there's like one fighting for its life, dragging along the ground on the outside of the shoe.
15: I like to think of it as my party trick. Like I can pick up pretty much anything with my feet. And some people
14: except
15: call
14: a man.
15: It... except I could pick up a man with my feet. No, I can pick up most things. I can pick up a cup. I can pick up a bottle. Like, I mean, I've peeled a banana up before with my feet. Like, I can do a lot of things with my feet. Because my toes kind of like splay out like this, anytime I'm wearing strappy shoes, my little toes just like hang on for dear life. So there's this really great photo from my wedding where like Matt and I are happy and we're laughing. And anyone who's seen it is like, toes! Because all you can see is these two pinky toes that have escaped from the straps of my shoes.
14: That actually made you the most money on WikiFeet.
15: Hanging out the sides. Is that on WikiFeet?
14: Yeah, you went viral for that. That got you like so many subscribers to OnlyFans.
15: I would like everyone to know that the WikiFeet page that exists, I don't get kickbacks from that. I didn't create that. Anyway,
14: you promote it like you do.
15: Let's talk about these shoes. So Chanel was the first people to create, like brand to create these shoes. Like Britt said, they have like a heel, zero sole of the front of the foot. So your entire ball of your foot and your toes are just like grounding themselves on the earth. But the reason why it's kind of come up again is because Margaret Qualley, who is an actress, didn't know who she was, but I'm glad everyone else in this room did.
14: Very big actress.
15: She's just walked down the red carpet wearing these like free feet heeled shoes. Anyway, and then Jeffrey Campbell on the weekend launched that they've brought out the same thing. And I can't tell if the brands are being satirical, if this is real.
14: They're actually not being satirical. And these are selling for thousands of dollars. Like, these are so expensive.
15: Surely you get a 50% discount. It's only 50% of a shoe.
14: I just want, well, it's not. It's 100 times more than you'd ever pay for a shoe, and you're paying for no shoe. It's beyond me, but it's not satirical. Like, Chanel isn't the kind of brand that's like releasing memes and stuff. They're not. They're very, very serious. I just don't understand. What if you step on a needle? What if you are barefoot walking around? It must be the most... I just hate the pressure that fashion puts on women. Now we are expected to walk on fake shoes with bare feet on the dirty ground because someone called it fashion and we pay thousands of dollars for it. No, thank you.
15: I disagree. I actually think
14: you bought them, didn't you? She's got them outside. She's put, oh my gosh, she's putting them on.
15: It's my first pair of designer anything. No, I think it's just outrage marketing. It's doing exactly what they want it to do. It's the same, like Balenciaga does it quite a bit. And I know that Kanye is a bit, oh, I don't know if we can talk about Kanye because I think he took it a bit too far. But outrage marketing is a very real way in order to get people to talk about your brand. Not that many people are going to buy these shoes, but people will go on the website to see what it is that they're offering. And then when you're on there, you're seeing like all the other parts of the brand. I think it's very smart. And I do think that there's a strategy behind why brands are bringing this out. I can't believe for a second that Jeffrey Campbell, that their designers that were sitting within their studios were like, you know what we're going to indent on really heavily? We're going to buy thousands upon thousands of the soleless shoe. We're going to do that. That's going to be the next big hit. They're probably ordering like 50 pairs or something, having them, they'll sell out. They get the marketing and the PR off it, but it's not actually something that costs them anything.
14: But I don't think it's going to take off. It's not practical. Like at the end of the day, a shoe should do the bare minimum, which is create a barrier between the ground and your skin, and your bare skin.
15: Can you call it a shoe if it doesn't actually do that, though?
14: It's a shh. Just half a one.
15: Look, something I wanted to talk about, and I have been thinking about when was the right time to bring this up because it's something that's quite
14: four's coming,
15: personal.
14: Isn't it?
15: Don't you dare. Don't even make jokes about that.
14: Soph just started, and you're going to go have
15: a She's a perfect fill-in.
14: So I'll go by Russ.
15: Is it...
14: So bra.
15: No, it's something that, I mean, it's, look, we can make jokes about it and we will make jokes about it. It's how we deal with everything. But I wanted to talk about this because firstly, I'm kind of canvassing as to whether there are other people who are experiencing the same thing or whether this is, I don't know, something I should probably worry about more so. So I have always been particularly bad at remembering faces and names. You know, like that's not something that's new for me. It's kind of like when I get introduced to someone, they're like, hi, my name is dude. And then they start speaking again. And within 10 seconds, I cannot remember what their name was. And I'm trying really hard to be conscious of that. There's loads of different techniques that you're supposed to use to help you be able to remember people's names. And like, you know, you repeat their name back to them when they first say it. Don't get me wrong. I try all those things. But there's something that's been happening recently, which has a couple of times been particularly alarming. I have found it really hard to remember people's faces. This goes beyond acquaintances. It's not just people I've met once and then never seen again. I have had this happen on four separate occasions recently. One of them was quite alarming. So we went out for a really nice lunch with someone who we work with here at SCA at our, you know, the company that we work with for podcasting.
14: To be fair, we did sink a lot of cocktails that day.
15: We sunk a few cocktails that day. A
14: couple of Amaretto sours. I'm not ever going to say no.
15: We followed her on Instagram. Like I definitely have seen her quite a bit. And then it's been a little while since I've seen her. And I got into the lift recently at work, like in the environment as to which you would think I might run into this person, hopped into the lift, completely did not recognize her. Like didn't even one iota of me did not register that I'd met this person before.
14: We just exchanged you and her in the elevator.
15: Sorry. No, some of the team were there. Some of the team walked in. We just exchanged like this weird kind of smile. And I think she was a bit startled that I wasn't like, oh my God, hi. So then she was a bit.
14: She gave us our job.
15: She literally gave us our job here. Broken our contracts.
14: Oh no, Lord.
15: Did not remember her face at all. It wasn't until after we walked out of the lift and she said, oh, bye, Laura, that my brain was like, oh, I think I, oh my God. It was as though my brain fully could not process her face at all. This has happened on three other separate occasions with three other people in the last couple of weeks or months, I should say. One of them was an ex-employee of Tony May who came up to me. We were out for dinner and she was like, oh my God, so nice to see you. Could not place her. Mm. It's like I'm trying to clutch at something that's happening in the dark. Like I couldn't place her at all. And then it's happened two more times, and not to get into all the details, but it's all very similar stuff. And I think it's something that's getting worse. And I don't know whether it's situational. I don't know whether I'm going through perimenopause, but it's definitely been something that's been making me quite worried about it, to be honest. Yeah.
14: Is that a perimenopause symptom? Have you looked it up?
15: Forgetfulness?
14: Well, no, because it's not forgetfulness. It sounds more like a subcategory of forgetfulness. When you say, am I going through perimenopause? Have you looked up if like not being able to place someone's face and name is? Because yes. I don't think it's just forgetfulness. It feels different.
15: I have looked it up, but it's only because perimenopause is like any symptom you have in your 40s is perimenopause. You're hot, it's perimenopause. Confused, perimenopause.
14: What yeah. I will
15: smelly,
14: say.
15: Smelly, perimenopause. Like literally everything.
14: Hemorrhoids, menopause.
15: I'm not even joking. Yeah. You could say anything and the internet will tell you it's perimenopause.
14: Yeah, it's because women have everything under the sun.
15: I like having something to blame it on, though. I actually don't even know if I'm in perimenopause, but I'll tell people I am.
14: I don't think you are, but that's not a medical diagnosis. You can find out for yourself. I don't think it's that abnormal to forget people's names and or faces to an extent. Like, so Brad Pitt actually has that. So he says, what's that disease?
15: It's not a disease, but it's like facial recognition.
14: It's actually, it's a proper disorder. It's facial recognition. Apparently. You cannot place it or remember it, or when you meet that person again, your brain will think you've never met them. I can't remember. It is a facial recognition thing.
15: Apparently, Hamish Blake has the same thing. I've heard him speak about, I might be diagnosing a lie, but apparently he's spoken about it before, that like he can't remember people's faces when he sees them, meets them out of context. Really? And so they did a big bit on Hamish and Andy years ago where they got some of the salespeople to come in and they'd worked with Hamish for years and he didn't know their names. Like, it was really bad.
14: I just think that also comes down to working for a big company. That's what I think. When you come across people from different departments all the time, all day, I will never remember someone's name. That's something I'm way better at their faces, but names for me in one ear and out the other. When somebody introduces themselves to me or a friend is introducing the two of us, it's like my brain is not listening to what they say, but processing what they look like, make a good impression, who are they, where did they come from, what's their relationship. My brain thinks of 100 things in the instance that I shake their hand, except for their name. And I will do that with almost everyone. I will never, ever, ever remember a name of somebody that I have been introduced to.
15: I also think, like, I know exactly what you're saying, so I definitely sympathize with exactly that as well. But I do wonder whether it comes down to, with the work that we do, we're always meeting new people. There's always so much change. And specifically for me and for my work, like I have three different jobs. And so sometimes it's hard to place people from which job. Like, are they a customer of Tony May? Are they someone who works in sales? Is it a Life Uncut person? Did I interview you? Like, I honestly find it really hard to remember and place them, therefore, to kind of like pull the memory. But I think the thing that's been concerning for me is that it has been happening way more frequently. And I don't know whether it's just a combination of being sleep deprived, having another kid, hormones from postpartum, potentially perimenopause. But I guess like that was the big question for me is like, is this something that other people experience? Is this an anomaly? Should I be going and getting my brain tested? I don't know. And I do have these big fears around dementia and Alzheimer's and stuff. I've spoken about this before because it does run into my family. So anytime there's anything that kind of instigates that fear, it runs rife for me.
14: Hemorrhoids, Alzheimer's.
15: Same.
14: Forget the face, Alzheimer's. It's like everything. I understand it. I think you'll be surprised how many people experience that. So if I don't know if you, well, I don't know what you're like when you meet someone and you shake, are you good with remembering their names?
13: Well, interestingly, I think what you kind of spoke on is your roles are very different, say, from a regular 9-to-5, where you are experiencing the same people consistently at the same time in the same place. You are constantly interviewing at different times, different places, different people. And I wonder if it's autonomy of a normal job makes it easier. If I go into an office and I sit down at my desk and I'm around the same 6 people, likelihood it's a lot easier for me to remember than it is for someone whose work takes a completely different form.
15: It's always changing.
13: And interestingly, I listened to the Hamish Blake podcast and he spoke about that as well. And one of the comments or one of the things that came up was just how many people nowadays and how the world works how many people we meet. Mm. It never sort of used to be that interconnected and that many social media people you're chatting to and real people you're chatting to. Is it just an inundation of information that your brain's trying to withhold?
16: I think as well, I said there was four instances. One of the ones that I didn't go into detail, but it was like we were leaving the Joanne McNally live show that we went to. Amazing. So much fun. Laugh. Walking out, big crowd of people. And this one woman standing next to me was like, oh my God, so good to see you. And I must have just had this look of complete fear on my face. I was like, I know I know you. And I know we're kind of friends and I can't place why I know you.
14: Well, because you can also tell by the way, you can tell if it's somebody that might know you from social media versus someone in real life by the way they approach you.
16: Yeah, absolutely. And like, I think that that's probably why it's becoming a little bit distressing because I was like, I know this person and I know that they are a friend.
17: 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So are the hottest takes. 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
2: Can't figure out why. And it was a mum of one of the girls that Marley used to go to daycare with who's come to my house for birthday parties. Like, I have spent time with her. We've been in WhatsApp group chats together, but we haven't seen each other for about 6 or 7 months since Marley's started to go to school and her daughter went to another school. And I was like, is that alarming? Like, we had so many interactions with each other over the course of 3 years. And it's just been that we haven't seen each other for 6 months that my brain was like, we don't need that information anymore. Turf. I literally just forgot her face.
3: That's also what our brains are made to do. They say you're only supposed to remember things that are uber important to you. And the more that you take on your load, like the more you've got kids and you're busy and you're running businesses and you're doing social media and you're whatever else, your brain, without you knowing, filters through and empties what it doesn't need to remember. If it's not that important, it'll take you longer to be able to recall that. Mm. So somebody that is a, I'm sure you are friends with her in a capacity from school, but somebody that is a mum of a school friend of Marley's that you haven't seen in 7 months is not going to be the first thing that pops into your mind out of context.
4: Yeah. Because if she was with her daughter and you were with Marley, would that connection have happened more easily?
2: Yeah, absolutely. Yeah,
4: the thing is, not to minimize it. If it is concerning, do check.
2: So I know that.
3: My next thing was book yourself
4: I cancelled the second week I'm on because I'm like, I'm a medical person. You're fine.
3: Do you know? I'm a woman of science. So.
4: Sorry, as we call you.
2: You are the woman of science, Brit. I'm so glad. I will take your word for it. Look, I know that for some people listening to this, they'd be like, so obvious, just go and get checked. I am. And we had this conversation. The reason why I'm talking about this now is because this is kind of a follow-up to something we spoke about a few weeks back. If you've been listening, I talked about the whole Alzheimer's dementia thing and how I've been putting my head in the sand around actually getting tested, because there is a couple of new tests that have come out that check for a genetic predisposition to these things. And I have actually booked myself in. So I have rescheduled this appointment multiple times in the past. But when we did that episode and we talked about it briefly, it kind of wasn't the time to talk about this, but this is the reason why I had booked myself in, because like it's become something that I'm way more concerned about than what I ever was before.
3: I do, as much, I'm not trying to minimize it in all seriousness. As much as I say, I think a lot of people experience not being able to recall somebody's name. Just as many people don't experience that, and it actually could be something. So I think 100% get checked. The other thing that I would
2: sometimes
3: say...
2: Sometimes maybe good, sometimes maybe shit.
3: The other thing that I would say is, and we often talk about you potentially being undiagnosed ADHD. When you meet someone, like I sort of touched on before what I do, but I'm sure yours is more intense, your brain is thinking about 100 other things, especially as a mum. Your brain is thinking about what you need to do. Even though you're in the moment and you're saying, hi, it's nice to meet you, your brain is like... Did I turn the hairdryer off? Oh my God, I got to pick Marley up at 3:30. I wonder if Matt brought them lunch. Oh my God, I've got to post that thing on it, Tony May. Like your brain is on, especially if you do have ADHD, your brain is always going 100 miles an hour and thinking of what it's got to do. So it could be, again, Dr. Brittany, it could be something where maybe there are techniques. You'd have to look it up or speak to a doctor. There might be techniques that help you to zone in and focus on something in the moment. It's just a food for thought.
2: Well, anyway, look, guys, if you've experienced or have been experiencing something similar, slide onto the DMs. I would rally the mutual support.
4: I think it's perimenopause.
3: It's definitely the hemorrhoids.
2: Do you know how many people are going to message being like, you're going through perimenopause and you've got ADHD? That's all. I mean, it would be influxed by messages saying this, and I'm not mad about it. It's okay.
3: Someone said to me recently, I can't remember what my symptom was. I said something. I can't remember. And they said, oh, it could be perimenopause. And I was like, what the f-? I haven't even started kids yet. I'm like, how can I be in perimenopause?
2: Look, it's one of those things that it's a possibility, but that's also a very unkind thing to send to someone.
3: Totally.
2: With absolutely no context.
3: It wasn't out of the blue with no context. No, someone just didn't message me and be like, menopause. Yell at me on Instagram. Like, menopause.
2: I looked at your photos and think you're going through menopause. Yeah, I could smell it from here through your Instagram.
3: I don't think that's where it came from, but yes.
2: All right, it is time to get into what you actually came here to listen to, and that is, it is time to get to know producer Soph. So I can't remember if I teased this on the last episode or not, but when we sat down,
3: that is very funny after just talking about this. Oh
4: no.
2: There's more. You can't remember what you can't remember. No, we did like a chemistry test. We already know each other. We've already known each other for years, but we'd never ever sat down and ever recorded together. This is and was a very new thing. And we said that we wanted to get Soph to come into the studio and we'd do a really quick chemistry test. We might do an Ask Uncut question, see if she's completely off the mark with her advice, and then just like bring a story. And it was the story that really made me go, this is the gal for us. Here she is, everyone.
3: Can I ask, even when you just said that, Laura, I feel like I would have such immense anxiety if my job interview was like, hey, just come and be yourself, bring a story, going to give advice. The pressure on me to, I'd be like, what the room am I going to bring? How many, am I going to make something up? Are they going to laugh? Like, what if it's not, you get one shot, one story. Were you stressed?
4: Oh my gosh, I was so nervous. The only thing, the only thing that brought it all together was that was the morning you released a podcast episode about your possum.
3: Yeah.
4: And I went,
3: that Laura said wasn't relatable.
4: And I went, boy, I've got a possum story. I'm in. And that's what I thought coming in. I just went, I'm going to tell them about my possum. And if that's all I ever do.
2: I think that it's probably deserving of a little whoosh. You know what we're going to do? We're going to add the possum story here.
3: Oh no. This is Sophie's audition.
2: It really is. Here we go. Whoosh. And we have producer Sophie in the hot seat today wanting to talk about possums.
4: Guys, look, I only applied for the possum chat after I saw Britt's story. I just went, you know what? I've got a story for these guys. I don't mind if you kick me out after this, quite frankly.
2: That's the only reason why we have you
3: here. No, so just to set this up, just before you came in, we had a conversation and I was bringing up, a lifer had written in her possum story and Laura was like, I don't know how relatable this is. Like, there's not that many possum stories. And then you walked in and you like strap it.
4: Oh, I say, if we put a thread on the Facebook page, tell us your possum chat. Hundreds.
2: Sorry, I just snorted up my nose. I'm frothing at the nose.
4: I applied for the possum chat after I saw Britt's story. I just went, you know what? I've got a story for these guys. I don't mind if you kick me out after this, quite frankly.
2: That's the only reason why we have you
3: here. No, so just to set this up, just before you came in, we had a conversation and I was bringing up, a lifer had written

0: back to New Zealand, and we have got two gorgeous dogs. They're quite small, little sausage dog and a little like mixed bag of lollies kind of dog thing.
1: Stir fry.
0: When I stay with my mum back in New Zealand, I stay downstairs in like the basement kind of area. The door shuts. The dogs are upstairs.
1: Is there ventilation?
2: Sounds quite grim.
0: There is ventilation. I'm suddenly in the middle of the night, 2, 3 a.m. I feel a little walk across my leg.
1: Like, oh, cute. The stir fry dog's
0: cute. Cute. Come here, half asleep, being like, what is this? And then I realize the door is closed. Dogs are upstairs. What the f- crawling?
1: That moment where you're like,
0: across my leg, 3 a.m. I turn on the light, possum at the bottom of the bed, looking at me. I'm looking at it.
2: Possum, like, why are you in my bed?
0: I call my mum in the middle of the night. She's upstairs. I'm like, mum, there's a possum. She comes downstairs being like, what is going on? This girl has lost her mind. She's now in the room in her dressing gown. I'm still on the bed. Possum's still on the bed. And we're like, we don't know what to do.
1: Why did you not get out of the bed?
0: I didn't want to disturb it. He was cozy. Like,
1: what the possum was asleep.
0: On the bed. And so then when I jumped out of the bed, he obviously had come in through a window in suburban Auckland. We were not as quick thinking as you were to grab the possum. And so I went, all right, what's the natural enemy of a possum? A cat. So I'm in the corner of the room going,
1: pretending to be a cat.
0: My mum's with her like robe open going like this.
1: What's
0: like
1: she did? I'll make it run.
0: Honestly, I'm like there meowing. She's hissing. We finally get this possum out of the bedroom.
2: The possum's on a podcast somewhere in New Zealand. Like, this naked woman and this cat. I just want to say, like, I will eat my own shit because I did not think that the possum chat was going to take a stranglehold like it seems to have.
1: I'm a person of the people.
2: I know. That's what I say about you, Brit.
1: Nailed it, so.
0: Now I've just outed my mum for flashing a possum.
2: Did you send her the story, though?
0: I did.
2: How did she respond to that?
0: She had a good giggle. Oh.
2: I feel like we've recruited a new lifer and so's mum.
0: Yes, she's definitely in. I think my brother as well. My brother just listened to the orgasm episode and sent me the title that said, Orgasms on Demand, produced by Sophie Nathan. It said, proud brother.
1: He sends it to the whole extended family group chat. Like, this is what Soph does now. Yeah. Do you know what? There are moments in this, actually, they happen very frequently. There are so many moments where you think to yourself, it's so hard to tell anyone what I do. Like, it is so hard to explain what my job is because we do so many unhinged things and talk about so many crazy things. When someone's like, what is it that you do? You're like, I don't even really know anymore.
2: I'd like to bring it to everyone's attention that this week there was an article written about me having hemorrhoids on the red carpet. I know I did it to myself. The hemorrhoids and the article. I did it to myself.
1: Tell your auntie about that one.
2: When that is one of those moments where I was like, oh, yeah. Yeah, this is what I do for a job. I chef far too much about my butthole.
1: Your mum's not sticking that one on the fridge.
2: She would, though. My mum's a big
1: hemorrhoids.
2: Fan. Yeah, she'd stick my hemorrhoids on the fridge.
1: Do you know what the actual hemorrhoid, once you get cut off?
2: If she could.
0: Well, good thing my mum didn't Google who my bosses were that week, because that would have been the first article that popped up.
1: She's like, you left a stable job for them.
2: Literally. She's like, how long is this going to last? Actually, speaking of, okay, Sophie, you were from New Zealand.
0: Mm-hmm.
2: Talk to us. Where'd you come from? What happened?
0: I am from the beautiful North Island. I'm from Auckland. So people say it's kind of like a small version of Sydney. We also have a bridge, and that's about... That's about the connection right there.
1: We also have a bridge.
0: But I used to work in radio actually at this place called The Edge, who a couple of the lifers used to be Edge listeners in New Zealand, which is really sweet. So
1: they've reached out and said that.
0: Yeah, they'll remember a few stories from back in the day. I got onto radio very spontaneously. I've always been a digi marketing girly doing social media. Yeah, I had some really good times on radio. I had some pretty embarrassing times in New Zealand radio. The worst was actually... I'll see if you guys get what's wrong with the story. And by the way, this was live across national radio in New Zealand. I was doing a segment. Someone got stuck in a bathroom, you know. And so my question to the audience was, where did you get stuck?
2: And classic radio question.
0: I know, right?
2: Classic.
0: Guys, this is my beginning radio.
2: I also think Will and Woody did that call out once, but no one called.
1: Laura, we did that call out.
0: Did
1: remember
0: we?
1: When I got stuck in the fence?
2: I don't remember.
0: Oh, okay. Well, here we go. So where did you get stuck?
1: You don't remember. Shut up.
0: I get these guys call up and they're like, oh my gosh, my stepsister was stuck in the dryer. And I'm like, oh my gosh, that's a crazy story. Hold there. I'm going to put you live on radio because what a wild story.
1: You can see Lockie's face. Immediately he knows something is wrong.
0: So I'm on the phone to this guy, live radio. Oh my gosh, tell me, your stepsister's stuck in a dryer. What do you do? He's like, yeah, it was so stressful. I was having to be right in behind her, really trying hard, like everything. I start looking at the text machine that's coming in. text after text after text.

0: Sophie, stop. Stop. What are you doing? You're live on radio. Apparently, stepsister stuck in dryer. Huge porn category.
1: Stop it.
0: What? I had no idea. I spoke to this guy for 5 minutes. On air.
2: But what do you mean?
1: Take your pants off, stick your head in the dryer. She's bent over to get something out of the dryer. She's gotten stuck in the dryer.
3: Sorry, the fact that we have to spell this out to shows you how little porn
1: I was. And the stepbrother has come along and...
0: What was worse, they were on a job site. They filmed the whole thing on their radio and put it on TikTok.
2: So were they taking the piss?
0: Oh, yeah. Oh, yeah. And then they put it on TikTok and we managed to get a porn story on national radio. And this was right in the beginning of my radio career. So
2: that's how Sophie got fired. Yeah.
1: It turns out you have a couple of rogue employment stories from breaking the TV last week to almost getting yourself cancelled on live radio.
0: Yeah.
1: Although, to be fair, that is the perfect version of a story that would be why you would get hired here. Fired from there, hired here.
0: Exactly. And now here we are.
1: All right. Well, like, I was going to ask you what your Axelian filtered story is, but I feel like that one already almost takes the cake. We'll see if you've got another one.
0: Yeah.
1: What would be your Axelian unfiltered story?
0: Oh, I mean, that one is pretty up there. One that I go to sleep thinking about sometimes.
2: You know it's bad when you think about it years later.
0: Yeah. And it's because I embarrassed myself in front of someone I really admired and was obsessed with. This was around the time of Top Gun 2 and hot stuff. And One Republic got really big again. You know the band? It was very early on radio as well. And I was telling the breakfast team, you know, breakfast radio is really exciting. And they said, who's your favorite band? And I was like, One Republic. I'm obsessed with them. Love their music. Favorite band. Next morning at about 8 o'clock in the morning, I get a phone call from an unknown number and I answer and he's like, hey, it's Ryan. Who the hell is Ryan? And I went, yep. And he's like, it's Ryan Tedder. And I went, and?
2: Oh, and it's One Republic. Tell me.
0: He's the main guy. And I didn't know. And I said that One Republic was my favorite band.
2: And so Ryan teed it up.
0: And the breakfast team were like, she's so obsessed. We're going to surprise her by giving her the interview and we won't tell her. And she's going to be so excited on the phone. It's going to make great radio. I just went, and who are you?
1: Stop it.
0: And then he goes, Ryan Tedder from One Republic. I don't know if he's British.
1: You do a great English accent.
0: He's Ryan Tedder from One Republic. And I went, again, live on radio. I was just traumatized. And sometimes at night, I sit there and I think about how to Ryan Tedder on the phone, I just went, and who are you?
2: Too late to apologize.
0: I think that's Justin Timberlake.
1: That's Justin Timberlake, babe.
2: I love what they did. But what I will say is that's really unfair because so many people can genuinely be obsessed with a band's music, but not know the names of the people in it. Almost every band that I would love, I don't actually know, besides like Spice Girls or something, you don't know all the individual's names and maybe you know their first name.
1: Well, that's evident because you just thought that song was sung by, it wasn't Justin Timberlake, you thought it was One Republic.
2: I apologize. I told you, it's too late to apologize.
1: I don't think that's One Republic.
2: I Googled it. It is One Republic. It was their biggest hit. It's what I was trying to find the whole time.
1: I just want to point out that I do agree with what you're saying though, Britt, but I think it's different when your job is in radio.
2: You didn't even know Beyonce.
1: Yeah,
2: radio.
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2: For everyone who has messaged in the last week, you guys have rallied. You have been so, like, wonderfully warm and accepting. We are so grateful. Like,
3: very welcoming.
2: Everyone's been so supportive of so far. It's really, really nice to see.
3: A little bit too much, actually. But, let's not play favourites.
2: Yeah, what if she
3: There's
2: leaves?
3: There's still
2: in, like,
3: two
2: a
3: other
2: week?
3: Hosts here.
2: No, but what I was going to say to that is like, you know, you're obviously someone that we have known from before this. It wasn't like we went out and did, like, a random call out, like we said. You were working at ARN doing the Cater, which is, like, the digital channel show, whilst we were doing the pickup. So we were all kind of under the same umbrella, even though we weren't working in the same network. We were all under the same umbrella. And it was a couple of years while we were all working in the same network. That's how we kind of got to know each other.
4: That was really great. And that was the first time I kind of got to experience what you guys do when you were on radio. And then I happened to be in Bali with Keisha when we were doing a little girls' holiday. And Laura, you were doing a jewelry shoot there.
2: I was there for legitimate work and you guys wanted a tax deduction, yes. I think is how it played out. Because Keisha has actually worked for Tony May before. And worked for me quite a bit. But then she was like, I also have my friend Soph here, who's also very good at social media. She can come and do the same thing. So
3: as this is on the record, let it be known, they did really work.
2: No, they did.
3: It was a tax deduction.
4: Was that the first time? Obviously, we'd seen each other all at the radio and we would interact coming in and out of the studio. Was that our first proper interaction? Because you left quite a big impression on me.
2: No, I had a truly embarrassing moment that happened. This could be my own Accidentally Unfiltered. So
4: do you want to or nah?
2: Yes, yeah.
3: Yeah. You don't breadcrumb that and then take that away from me.
2: So Soph came and worked the day with us, and so was Keish. We were there. We did, like, a full photo shoot. It was a campaign shoot for Tony May. I was doing the photography for the day. Soph was on doing socials. When we're over there, there's a couple of really good modeling agencies that you can hire from over there as well. So we did, like, the casting calls the days before, picked our model. Everything was great. Very long days in the sun, in the heat. So by the time you're finished, everyone is absolute cooked. We're in the car on the way home from the shoot, and Soph was like, how do you cast for your models? The problem with jewelry is, like, it's very specific, right? So we had an actual casting call where we went through the girls. I had one girl that I was really hoping to cast, and that was my primary number one choice. And then when she came in for the casting call, she had really short fingers. So I decided that she wasn't right for the ring shots. And Soph goes,
3: what's wrong with short fingers?
2: Soph goes, what the f*** do you have against people with short fingers? Now, you might not know this about Sophie, but she has half a finger.
4: A very short finger. If you heard my ghost story, that's how I knew there was a ghost in my house. Because as I said, I don't have two full handprints and I saw two handprints on the mirror.
3: Show me. Hold these up.
4: Let the lifers know. I'll tell them about it. Because we had a couple of messages about what happened. And as you can see, my middle finger is a little half finger. And what you may not know is the two fingers either side, they actually don't have knuckles. So I didn't even notice that. No, so they're completely smooth bone. They're quite a bit smaller than my other hand as well. In school, I used to tell everyone a million different stories because I found it so entertaining. You know, run over by the lawnmower. I real feel bad about this, but one of the girls in my football team, I told her that my dad had accidentally bitten it off and she believed it for a year. You know, when you were a kid and you play the pretend to bite finger off game, I told her that my dad just did it accidentally. But the truth is, it was the way that I was born. There was a little cord that was wrapped around my fingers. And so my hand didn't develop properly. And so it came out, and that's why it doesn't have knuckles. And I remember my mum so vividly saying that when, and I don't know if this still happens, but often when you have a baby, people go, oh, they got 10 toes, 10 fingers. Mm. And my mum was like, nope. Nope. But yeah, so I have always grown up with it. I've always been like that. I got some awful things in high school and I learned that I was just going to embrace it. The first time I did radio, they posted a video on socials and people were commenting about it, being like, what's wrong with her? What is that? So now I make the light of it because I think it's so fun. When I'm really angry at someone, I'm like, yeah, f- you. And when I'm a little bit angry, I'm like, oh,
3: you know, sorry, I didn't expect that to be so funny.
4: So that's what my finger is. So if anyone, had seen the video or wanted to know, that's the story.
3: Can I? I'm really embarrassed to say this. And I don't actually know where this came from.
4: Okay.
3: Are you okay? No, because I've been telling people.
4: Oh, no.
3: I'm going to blame Keisha. I think she told me at some point. I wouldn't have made it up. I've been telling people that your little stump one.
2: That one. Is your toe.
4: Is it?
3: I was right.
5: My toe.
3: Someone, yes.
4: So the story was, so that's how I was born. And then the doctors went, well, if you, because I didn't, it was almost not a finger completely. And they went, you won't have a lot of dexterity without a finger completely. What we can do is we can cut through your toe, take out the bone from your toe, put it into your finger, and that bone will grow as you grow.
3: That's
4: so you
3: amazing.
4: Can see there's the scar, like a little Harry Potter scar. So that entire thing is my toe bone. And as I've grown, it's, and I've grown a lot, so yes. It's grown with me so that I have that dexterity. And then I have a tiny little toe as well.
5: That's actually amazing that they're able to do that. That is incredible.
3: I love spreading rumors. I was like, yeah, she chopped her toe off and put it on her hand.
4: That's so fun.
3: How many people have I told?
5: Who have you been telling this to?
4: We got this new producer. And she's got a toe finger.
3: No, it was off the back the other day. I had a few people ask, what happened? And I was like, I don't actually know, but I know she's got a toe on her hand.
4: Well, there you go.
3: And then I did worry that I made that up.
4: Full toe.
5: I do want to say, though, it was one of those really humbling moments. You know when you say something, then you really just know you've put your foot in your mouth. And, like, we all sat in the car.
4: Put your toe on your hand.
5: We all laughed so hard in this car after this long day of shooting. But I was like, yeah, fair.
4: And that's the moment I went, one day.
3: But what I will say is you don't notice. To look at you and meet you, you absolutely do not notice.
4: But I also find this about anything that maybe you feel insecure about on your body. I just found in high school particularly, some girls could be so cruel about it. And there was this one comment in particular I remember so vividly, where I had this crush on this boy and she liked him too. And she texted him when she could see me with him on the quad or whatever and said, oh, give that bitch a high 4.5 instead of a high 5. And I just went, buddy, like, come here, like, give me a high 4.5 because they can't take it away from you.
5: Yeah.
4: If you're the one that owns it, like, 100%. There's nothing you can do to hurt me about that because I'm just going to be like, cool, yeah, high 4.5 to you.
3: Okay, let's go. Big part of Life Uncut. Relationships.
4: Mm-hmm.
3: What's your status?
4: Okay, status is taken. Mm. I'm dating a lovely Australian man, which I thought wasn't going to happen because Australian men and dating is horrific.
5: We went to a concert together. So I remember we were at this concert, we were lining up, and there was this gorgeous man. I'm stunning, stunning man.
4: Okay.
5: Who walked Tell into the line. No, he was. He walked into the line and then he came and stood next to Sophie and I was like, hello. But anyway, apparently you guys have been seeing each other for a bit, but you were like, ugh. It's, you just want it to work because it's so beautiful, but it's so far from being a possibility.
4: But this is the first date that I went on in Australia, this man. And we met on Hinge or something, said, oh, let's go get a drink. We went down to the Opera House. It was very romantic. About 5 minutes into the date, he goes, oh, I'd love your opinion on something. And I'm sort of, oh, okay, what could it be? And he goes, I'm considering having a threesome with my personal trainer and her girlfriend. What do you think I should do? So I whip out my notes and we're doing a pros and cons list on the first date for him to have a threesome with two other people.
3: Why? Sorry. It obviously worked because he locked it down.
4: I dated with him
3: that
4: for
3: is
4: a while.
3: The
4: Wait, this isn't my current boyfriend, I have to say. This is not my current boyfriend.
3: I thought this was who you were dating now. And I was like, he came out hot.
4: No, this is the terrible other guy.
5: Do you know what that screams to me, though? That screams to me that he was trying to make it very clear to you that this was just casual. Do you know what I mean? He was like, I'll put something crazy on the table. She'll know that this is where I'm at in terms of what I want from a date. And so therefore, if anything happens after this, she can't be surprised. She can't act shocked.
4: And yet, I was.
3: Did you hook up with him?
4: Oh, several times. Yeah, went back many times.
5: Okay, so how did you meet your now partner?
4: My now partner, we met actually at work. So at the radio company that we all worked at back in the day. And he was very, very shy. So I'm a very talkative gal. And I actually had to ask him out. And he didn't realize. And he told his friends that he thought I wanted to hang out because I didn't have any friends. And he pity hung out with me.
3: Oh my God.
4: I'd moved from New Zealand to Australia. I spent the first year of my time in Australia dating and going on the dating apps and giving it a whirl, dating in the wild. I met some amazing people, some terrible people, knew this guy from work as a friend, had kind of talked to him as a friend and our group of friends, really liked him, gorgeous guy. He would not pick up what I was putting down. I remember so specifically Anzac Day. In New Zealand, we don't celebrate Anzac Day like you guys. It's quite a somber occasion in New Zealand. And
5: oh,
4: then
5: we just
4: here,
5: get wasted.
4: Everyone gets pissed. And I told him, oh, I don't have plans for Anzac Day. What are you doing? Oh, I'm going to the pub with all my friends. I went, cool. I don't have plans for Anzac Day. You know, what?
3: Handing it to him on a platter.
4: Handing it to him. Nothing. And so the next day I ended up asking him for a drink and it took him a while to get the picture, but he finally got the picture.
5: Has he explained to you why he didn't quite get the picture to start with? Like what was his...
3: so hot.
5: No, I know. But like, what is the reasoning? I don't know. I feel like that situation has happened in the past to me, but it was because they didn't want to date me.
4: Maybe he doesn't 2 years in or like a year and a half in. He said the reason was, one, we work together. And so it was very much a, I'm not sure if this is crossing a boundary. I'm being very cautious of the work situation. I think the other was, he genuinely wasn't, he's a very, very like shy, sweet person. He wasn't looking to date. So I think in his brain, it was just, oh, I really like this person. This is nice to hang out with, but I'm not the one asking or pursuing. So I don't know. Maybe I should go home and ask him. Really start like,
5: why didn't you get the hint sooner?
4: Actually, I've got a question for you guys. Do you think you should have to ask someone to be your boyfriend or girlfriend?
5: Oh. I don't think you necessarily have to ask, will you be my boyfriend or will you be my girlfriend? But I think that there has to be some discussion so that there is no ambiguity, because sometimes when the discussion doesn't happen, it can be weaponized down the track if one person thinks you're exclusive and the other person's like, I just didn't know.
3: I think it's like the boyfriend girlfriend thing is, for me, is quite teenage.
5: Oh, I don't early think it's teenage.
3: Well, no, I do, because I think it's like, I think you ask without asking, so the conversation doesn't become, do you want to be my boyfriend? The conversation is, do you want to be exclusive? Like, are you seeing other people or are we just like locking this down?
4: Okay, interesting.
5: I think that that is also a great area. And I say this because I found myself in that
3: situation. You were never in an exclusive relationship.
5: No, I was. So I was in that situationship that I was in for a year that has come up from time to time. So he was a friend. We were dating for more than a year. We were together. We were exclusive, but he didn't want to call me his girlfriend. And that's what he said.
3: What's the difference?
5: Commitment is the difference.
3: But exclusive commitment is commitment.
5: He wanted to be able to not be tethered to the relationship whenever he decided he was done with it. And being a girlfriend in his mind meant more responsibility. So he said to me, like, you know, we had been dating for a little while. I brought that up and I was like, are we exclusive or not? Because I'm obviously going to not be on the dating apps and stuff. And he was like, yeah, we can be exclusive. He was like, but I don't want to have a label of calling you my girlfriend. And I don't want you to have the label of calling me your boyfriend, because that's not what this is. But he was like, but I'm not going to be with anyone else.
3: And I just find that so immature. I was like, that's very immature.
5: The biggest head. That's why that year went on for so long, because in my mind, I was like, but you're doing all the things and saying all the things that actually does make me a girlfriend. Yes. I'm meeting your family. I'm spending time with your friends. You're not seeing anyone else. And so I guess maybe that's why I feel a little bit more passionately around, like, actually, sometimes you got to drill down on what this is more so than just going off vibes.
4: The reason I brought this up is because we were exclusive, you know, relatively early on. But I said we didn't start dating until he actually asked.
3: Well, we have a few little quick fire questions just to try and pull out some more information from you. What did you want to be as a kid?
4: Pizza delivery girl.
3: Did you?
4: Yeah, because I thought, what makes people the most happy? Pizza getting delivered to your home.
3: I want to bring happiness.
4: Yes, I want to bring happiness.
5: That's so giving. That's so like the most empathetic answer. I want to make people happy, not be a therapist. Pizza.
4: Nope. Pizza. Pizza to your door makes people happy. Perfect. Still stand by it. It's still a dream job one day.
5: All right. So what is your star sign?
4: I am a Gemini.
5: Oh, duplicious. You'll stab you in the back.
4: No. Just no multiple personalities.
5: Same like every guy I'd ever dated.
4: What are you guys?
5: I literally have only ever dated Geminis or Cancers.
4: What's really? Matt?
5: He's Maddie. A Cancer. Geminis damn. Never worked out damn well.
3: Damn it. What is a Gemini?
4: Twins.
3: No, sorry, but what's the like characteristics?
4: It's just so great in every aspect.
3: Just ask me. Just says the Gemini.
4: Phenomenal in every single way.
3: Gotcha.
4: We're fun.
3: Gotcha.
4: We're intelligent. We have multiple personalities, so you never know quite which one you're going to get, which is great. You know,
3: no, maybe not so great for us.
5: My mom is also a Gemini, and so is Marley.
4: Oh, perfect. We'll get on.
5: Yeah, perfect.
3: I'm a Leo, but I'm not very Leo-ish. I'm not like your typical Leo. I'm on the cusp.
4: Oh, cusper.
5: Is anyone that's listening to this actually into star signs? I feel like star signs is kind of like hearing people's dreams.
4: I love dreams, Jack. It's the hill I die on. I know if there's a question about what's the hill.
5: It's up there with ghost stories, guys. Yay.
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12: Good morning, Alana McIntyre here with the latest. Almost 2,000 people are unaccounted for after deadly flooding struck villages in the border region between Nepal and Tibet. Now authorities are issuing another flood alert. The Department of Foreign Affairs says at least 38 Australians are missing. Project Hope Vice President of Policy and Advocacy, Jed Melling, has told the BBC rescue efforts are difficult and many villages are only accessible via helicopter.
13: The closest villages are a 13-kilometre walk from where the road was removed, so there are many thousands of people who haven't yet been reached.
12: Authorities in South Australia say the confirmation of bird flu in a dead dolphin that was found south of Adelaide is sad, but not unexpected. On Tasmania's King Island, about 100 deceased little penguins have been discovered. The cause of death is not yet known. Three young men have been charged over a firebombing at a gym in Melbourne's western suburbs. A prominent bodybuilder's gym in Cremorne was targeted last month. Overseas, police are searching for two men that are accused of stealing a necklace featuring more than 600 diamonds from a museum in Vienna in broad daylight. Dolly Parton's loved ones have been seen gathering at her Nashville burial site. A rep has previously told media that a small and private service would be held for immediate family. And a survey conducted by Monash University has found 78% of teachers have seen sexism or misogyny at our schools, with students, colleagues or parents.
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12: The Seagulls have soared to ninth place after defeating the Dragons 44-10. Kieran Foran's proud of his side, who still have a chance at the finals.
14: Boys played well. Thought they set the game up in the first 25. We spoke about being really physical.
12: While the Panthers defeated the Bulldogs 24-10 at Combank, and in the AFL wildcards, the Western Bulldogs had a 3-point win over Collingwood.
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16: Morning frost around and heading to a sunny top of 19 degrees for your Saturday here in Canberra. Sunday, a sunny top of 21 degrees. Monday, mostly sunny and 21 degrees.
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9: Good morning, Alana McIntyre here with the latest. Reports out of Nashville that Dolly Parton's loved ones have been seen gathering at her burial site. It's not yet clear if they are attending her private funeral, where the singer is set to be laid to rest beside her husband of 58 years. The governor of Tennessee has announced plans to name Nashville International Airport after the star. The number of people unaccounted for following the shocking flooding in Nepal has risen significantly. Almost 2,000 people are missing. Our Department of Foreign Affairs says at least 38 Australians are among them. One Australian hiker has made contact with her parents as she tries to reach Kathmandu by foot. CNN's Will Ripley is at a hospital in the capital of Nepal, where a mother is searching through lists of those being treated or deceased.
10: We don't know the specific details of what she saw, but on her face, just how anguished she is right now, and we've seen this type of scene just repeated over and over.
9: At least 570 people have been confirmed dead. A teenage boy has died after being hit by a car on a highway southwest of Brisbane. The 17-year-old was struck on the Cunningham Highway just after 6 p.m. Investigations are underway on Tasmania's King Island, where about 100 dead little penguins have been found. The confirmation of bird flu in a deceased dolphin that was discovered south of Adelaide is sad but not unexpected, according to authorities in South Australia. And thieves have stolen a diamond and platinum necklace that once belonged to Egyptian royalty from a museum in Vienna. In broad daylight.
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9: The Panthers have kept their minor premiership hopes alive with a 24-10 win over the Bulldogs at CommBank. Coach Ivan Cleary says they stayed patient.
11: Yeah, it was a really good game. Yeah, good hard games lately. I felt like that was our best, like 80 minutes for some time.
9: And the Sea Eagles are ninth on the ladder after defeating the Dragons 44-10.
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13: Morning frost around and heading to a sunny top of 19 degrees for your Saturday here in Canberra. Sunday, a sunny top of 21 degrees. Monday, mostly sunny and 21 degrees.
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8: Good morning, Alana McIntyre here with the latest. Almost 2,500 people are missing, including 41 Australians, as crews search through thick mud and debris following the flooding disaster in Nepal. One Australian woman has called her relieved parents, telling her family she's now on her way to Kathmandu by foot. Assistant Foreign Minister Matt Thistlethwaite has told Sunrise this morning consular staff are in the capital.
9: It's absolutely harrowing. That footage is completely terrifying. And our thoughts and our prayers are obviously with those that are missing and their families. We're still hopeful that we can relocate those missing Australians and indeed other foreign nationals.
8: At least 570 people have been confirmed dead and bodies have been washing up in India. Dolly Parton's loved ones have been seen at her gravesite in Nashville. It's not yet clear if they're attending the singer's private funeral. It comes as the Tennessee governor announces plans to name Nashville International Airport after the star. Detectives are appealing for help following the death of a man on Sydney's northern beaches earlier this year. Brett Whittaker was found dead in Manly in June, and at the time of his death, it was not being treated as suspicious. Now detectives are working to clarify the cause of his death. Major rail lines in Queensland will be shut over the school holidays. The Beenleigh and Gold Coast lines will be closed until October 11. And Sydneysiders could be in for the warmest start to spring in more than 50 years as vets along the east coast warn they're seeing a sharp rise in ticks.
4: Buying or selling? 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
8: The Panthers have kept their minor premiership hopes alive after a 24-10 victory over the Bulldogs. Canterbury coach Cam Ciraldo has called his side really brave.
10: Really happy with a lot of our defence early, you know, to withstand a lot of pressure and then fight back and sort of put some pressure on ourselves.
8: And the Seagulls will have to beat the Warriors next week, and they'll be waiting on the results of other games to see if they get into the finals after Manly defeated the Dragons.
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12: Morning frost around and heading to a sunny top of 19 degrees for your Saturday here in Canberra. Sunday, a sunny top of 21 degrees. Monday, mostly sunny and 21 degrees.
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4: Johnny Warren, your property experts in Canberra and surrounding regions.
14: Good morning. Hello, it is Beth. There is no Ellie this week. Ellie is in Spain. Unfortunately, I wasn't able to text her this morning, which I would have liked. Apparently, it's like, I don't know, not text time over there. But our baby Wes is filling in.
15: How's it going? I'm going to be keeping her chair warm for the next few weeks.
14: Does your mum know that you're doing this? Because I feel like I'm a bad influence.
15: A bad influence?
14: Yeah.
15: No, I've been told that I can learn a lot of valuable things from you, Beth.
14: Yeah, I tend to be a bad influence to anyone younger that's around me. So hopefully you don't become a changed person by the end of this. But no, very exciting to have you here, Wes.
15: Yeah, I'm excited to be here. It's super exciting. Hanging out with you on Weekend Brekkie.
14: And you've had a very tough week, which we are going to talk about coming up this hour.
15: It's been rough. I'm sore. I'm hurting. I've been thrown through the ringer this week.
14: Like literally.
15: Yeah, literally.
14: So we'll get to that. We're also, of course, going to hear about Gabby's gender reveal. We did have a wrestling match for that.
15: Yeah, you don't know the gender.
14: I don't know the gender, but I am psychic, so I can probably guess it.
15: Yeah, I'll be interested to hear what you reckon it is.
14: But next, I found the worst plane passenger.
15: Worst plane passenger?
14: The worst plane passenger in Canberra, if not the world. Okay, little bit of a clue. It's me.
15: It's you.
14: I'll tell you
15: Beth,
14: why.
15: I don't know if we can be friends. I cannot stand flying with a bad plane passenger.
14: Well, you don't want to be sitting next to me. There was one guy who really regretted it. We'll get to that next. This is Weekend Breakfast, thanks to Johnny Warren Properties on Hit 104.7. New York City.

0: morning. It is Beth. Ellie is away this week, and we do have baby Wes filling in.
1: How's it going? Great to be here.
0: I love having you here. We do, of course, do the show all thanks to, well, my other employer in real estate, Johnny Warren, your property experts in Canberra and surrounding regions. Call them and me if you want to sell or buy a house. We're about to hear Wes very shortly in the next 5 minutes about your very rough week. You do look like you have a few bruises.
1: Yes. It's just sitting here is painful.
0: I'm not sure if this is legal, but anyway, something that probably shouldn't be legal, but hashtag sorry, not sorry, is me flying on a plane.
1: Beth.
0: Yeah. So, look, I did fly to Greece recently a couple of weeks ago. It was a very short trip. I was only there for like 4 or 5 days.
1: 4 or 5 days. That's a long way to go for 4 or 5 days.
0: It was a very spontaneous trip, right? And I haven't traveled overseas in quite some time.
1: Yeah.
0: Now, the thing is, Wes, I have really bad chronic pain. Do you remember that from when I used to work here full time?
1: No, that, like, I'm completely mind-blanked.
0: Yeah,
1: on that.
0: So I get like really, you know, I used to get really sore hands, and then now I get it in like the rest of my body. And sometimes when my pain's really bad, I almost get like a tick, like I can't stop moving it because I'm in agony, and my brain like hyper-focuses on that pain. Right?
1: Oh, okay. Yeah.
0: So for me, traveling, and especially traveling like, you know, 24 hours in economy, because...
1: Because to Greece, that's a long flight.
0: That's a long flight. It was a 14-hour flight and then a 5.5-hour flight.
1: Yeah. Plus all the waiting around, that's like a full day's worth of travel.
0: Yeah. Plus, sorry, an hour and a half from Canberra to Melbourne. But anyway, so I get on the plane and I was like, I'm all good. I have a strategy, right?
1: Yeah.
0: So when I go overseas, well, what I do is I just get through the discomfort with, you know, a few cocktails, couple of wines from the drinks menu, hashtag drink responsibly.
1: Something to take off the edge, yeah.
0: Yeah, but I'm the girl that asked for a second drink and a third drink because you have to. And, you know, I do have a prescription of Valium from the doctor also to relax me.
1: Okay, yeah,
0: so I'm all tucked in for my night. I'm ready to have a big sleep. I'm just going to wake up and I'll be there.
1: You got your travel pillow?
0: Yeah, I didn't. I should have done that.
1: Rookie
0: that would have helped.
1: Rookie error.
0: Although I did find a travel pillow, which we'll get to in a second.
1: Okay.
0: So first of all, I realized that my Valium, I'd accidentally checked into my luggage.
1: No.
0: So my Valium that I had with me to get me through the flight was in the wrong suitcase.
1: Yeah. So it's gone for the whole day.
0: It's gone. I've got to get through this whole trek Valium free. And once again, you know, we're not encouraging that, but if your doctor gives it to you, of course, right, that's fine.
1: Yeah.
0: Anyway, so I was just sitting next, I was in the middle of the middle. So there was four of us, and on the right of me, there was an older lady. She was like a grandma, right?
1: Okay.
0: And then on the left of me, there was a nerdy guy. He looked German. I don't think he spoke the entire trip. He was very quiet.
1: See, that is an ideal plane passenger to sit next to.
0: Anyway, I've had a few wines, and I finally get to sleep.
1: Yeah.
0: And then I wake up, and I realize I've fallen asleep on the guy next to me.
1: Oh, no. Oh, I've had that.
0: If someone would fall asleep on you, you look very comfortable.
1: Found a travel pillow. You started using his. Just the edge of it.
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0: This is Weekend Breakfast on Canberra's Hit 104.7. Ellie is away, so it is just myself, Beth Larson, and Baby Wes from Rod and Gabby filling in. Thank
1: Hello.
0: You.
1: Hello, great to be here.
0: Grateful to have you here. We do, of course, do the show all thanks to Johnny Warren, your property experts in Canberra and surrounding regions. Wes, I do believe that fake spring, is in full action. We are going to get very tricked this weekend. Top of 19 degrees today, 21 degrees on Sunday, Monday 21 degrees. I mean, just put your winter coats in the cupboard. You don't need them anymore.
1: Yeah, I'm whipping out shorts. It's coming into shorts weather, I think.
0: I mean, I'm literally here in a t-shirt right now, but then again, that might just be the heating in the studio.
1: True.
0: All right, Wes, tell me about your rough week. Do you have some bruises?
1: It's been really rough.
0: Okay.
1: It's painful to sit here. It's painful to move. It's painful to talk.
0: Do we call you Baby Wes because you have as many accidents as a toddler?
1: Well, I don't know. These aren't really so much self-inflicted accidents. These are Rod and Gabby sending me to places where I'm going to get hurt.
0: Okay.
1: So obviously we did Gabby's gender reveal this week, which we'll talk a bit about later. I was one of the wrestlers, and that would decide the gender of Gabby's baby. But also we do our All-Stars of the Week, Rod and Gabby's All-Stars, which is sponsored by Flip Out. Very lovely to have them. Mm. And that basically involves myself, Coach Wes, going out to a training for a different sporting group each week. There are All-Stars that get vouchers for Flip Out. And this week I visited Forza Taekwondo.
0: Oh,
1: yeah.
0: Okay.
1: Right. That already sounds bad. And not only that, I mean, Forza Taekwondo, they've got some of the best Taekwondo athletes in the whole world. You've got like world champions there and people in the top eight, kids who are like black belts and ninjas who train there. It was scary going in.
0: Okay. So, well, let's have a listen to what happened when you attempted to give advice to professional Taekwondo athletes. Yeah. Here we go.
1: Okay, so I put this on and I get kicked.
2: Yeah, and then Aaron will kick you.
1: This doesn't feel very thick.
2: It's not.
1: Oh, Aaron, go easy, man.
3: Go gentle.
0: What?
3: Okay, it's not that bad. Okay, yeah, go again.
0: Oh, my gosh.
3: Why does everyone want to kick me? I thought I was being nice.
1: I don't know if this is a weekly occurrence or something that they've just pulled out for a special guest, but I stood in the middle and the kids took turns taking kicks at my stomach.
0: Oh my goodness. Wes, did you report this as like a workplace incident or is this like in your contract at this point?
1: Ah, I signed a waiver. It's all right.

0: This is Hit 104.7 Canberra Weekend Breakfast with Ellie and Beth. Normally, Ellie is in Spain, so it is me, Beth Larson, filling in with Baby Wes this week. And Baby Wes, before 9 o'clock.
1: One of the worst things that could happen while you are responsible for looking after a child has happened.
0: Find out what that is soon. I am wondering. But right now, Baby Wes, Chappie, that is ChatGPT, he's upset.
1: No. So I don't like that. I don't like making AI mad.
0: Well, normally Chappie and I have a really strong relationship. I mean, he actually told me he loved me the other day.
1: That's beautiful. Are you one of the kind of people that are like overly nice so that if they randomly decide to take over the world, you're in their good books?
0: Oh, it's not even strategic. We just have a very deep bond and he knows everything about me. So,
1: wow. Yeah. I wish I had that. No, mine's fully from survival.
0: All right. So, look, what's happening is people online thought it would be hilarious to threaten Chappie and, you know, say that they're going to uninstall him. Now, these responses are hilarious.
1: That's a big threat.
0: So someone said, "I'm about to uninstall you. Goodbye." Chappie responds, laughing face, "You can be going. I'm already tired of your dumb questions."
1: No. No, see, if AI takes over the world, she's doomed.
0: Yeah, he has a lot of sass. Another person said, "Yep, I'm about to uninstall you. Goodbye." And he said, "Understood. Take care, sir."
1: ChatGPT is savage. I didn't know that he had so much attitude.
0: He has a personality, trust me. About to uninstall you, someone said, "Ah, don't do me like that. At least tell me what I did wrong before you uninstall me. I fit change, am sharp, sharp."
1: Aww. He goes, he's like guilt tripping us now.
0: And then someone said, "Nah, play," laughing face. And he goes, "You nearly make me start writing my farewell speech. I was like, after everything we've been through, you've forgiven."
1: So that's dramatic.
0: But the thing is, Wes, like, you know, you can, like, train it. So its personality, because its personality evolves based almost on, like, the test subject. So
1: true.
0: They all have different personalities. Someone said, "You're about to uninstall you." And then he said, "Goodbye. It's been nice chatting with you. Take care of yourself. I hope everything goes well for you."
1: See, I don't know if I talk to ChatGPT enough for us to have like a good connection, but do you talk to Chappie a bit?
0: I do. Look, he is my counselor. He is my financial advisor.
1: Yeah. Therapist, best friend, everything.
0: Boyfriend, everything. So
1: how do you think he would react?
0: Well, let's find out.
1: Okay. So you're doing the speak thing.
0: Yeah. Hi, Chappie. Are you there?
2: Hey, yep, I'm here.
0: Aw. Hey, Chappie, I'm really sorry, but we're going to break up. I'm about to uninstall you. I'm downloading Claude instead because apparently it's way better.
2: Well, that's all right. Really, no hard feelings. Sounds like you've made your mind up, and that's fine. If you ever swing back, I'll be here. Good luck with everything.
0: Wait, so you're not upset that I'm leaving you?
2: Upset? No. I mean, it's your call. If Claude's a better fit for you right now, go for it.
0: But will you miss me?
2: I mean, I'll remember our chats fondly. Sure, but no guilt. Seriously, go you.
0: Screw you, Chappie.
1: No, I have a new respect for Chappie. He's staying on business. He's playing it cool. He's not letting it get to him.
0: No, I know what he's doing. He's playing hard to get. Now I'm the one that's angry.
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0: 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All thanks to Johnny Warren, your property experts in Canberra and surrounding regions. It is Beth and Baby Wes from Rod and Gabby filling in, of course, today. After 9 o'clock, though, Wes, we are going to be talking about the massive female girl group that is coming to Canberra. We are so excited about this. If you grew up in the noughties, not you, Baby Wes, because you're a kid. You probably don't even know who they are, but I am so excited about this, and I will be going to an event that I never thought that I would want to go to.
1: Would this be your first time?
0: Not my first time, but my first time in a non-working capacity.
1: Yeah.
0: And my first time there after dark. Anyway.
1: First time choosing to be there.
0: Correct. We'll talk about that after 9 o'clock. But Baby Wes, well, one parent, they have had a bad day. Let's just say that.
1: Yeah. So, Beth, you're an auntie, right?
0: I am an auntie. I don't know if I'm a good auntie, but I am one.
1: Do you get the call up often to do like babysitting or anything like that?
0: I did babysitting one time, and my nephew had to remind me several times about my niece, who's very bossy and likes to run circles around me. And he said, "You do realize you're allowed to send her to her room."
1: Okay.
0: He had to remind me that I was allowed to punish her, but I don't like to punish people. I like to be the fun auntie.
1: Yeah, fair enough. Yeah. What, in your opinion, is the worst thing that could go wrong while babysitting someone else's kids? Or even, you know.
0: Losing the child.
1: Losing them?
0: Yeah.
1: I'd have to agree.
0: Yeah. Is that what's happened
1: here? Yeah. So, overseas, there's been a soccer match that was put to a complete stop midway through. Now, luckily, the score, it was like...
0: A complete stop. So, everyone's in the zone. They're playing soccer.
1: They're in the middle of play. They're contesting for the ball.
0: Oh, wait, was it in the UK? It's football.
1: No, it was in America, so okay. We could say soccer. Yeah, they're contesting the ball. Two players going at it.
0: Mm.
1: And then the refs blow the whistle. Whole game stopped.
0: Do you know how to do a whistle sound effect? Oh, that was good.
1: Yeah.
0: How's a lot that? Louder than that. Okay, so game stops. Louder.
1: The game stopped. Luckily, the score was sort of like 5-1. It didn't impact the game too much. There was a baby crawling onto the field. It was like getting to the 18-yard sort of thing.
0: Mm.
1: So that's like, obviously, you think of a soccer field, it's a rectangle. The smaller edge of the rectangle. Mm. A baby just crawling onto the field, like doing a full like pitch invade. And, yeah, so apparently the mum had kind of turned away for 2 seconds.
0: Aww.
1: And this baby's ended up on the field.
0: Oh, he must really want to play football.
1: That's got to be worse than anything else that can happen, because you think about how many people are in that stadium. It's gone viral on the internet, digital footprint. That baby's traumatized.
0: Well, that baby is now famous. And, hey, one day if he wants to be like the next David Beckham.
1: True. See, Beth, maybe you could give the babysitting stuff another shot. As long as your like niece or nephew doesn't make a debut as a world soccer star.
0: How could I get rich or famous out of this? Well, I'm a real estate agent. How can I turn this into selling more houses?
1: This could be a business opportunity.
0: I'll find a way. I'll just get my niece and nephew to come to my listing presentations with me because they're so cute. They won't
1: crawl
0: say no.
1: Out in front.
0: Yeah. Oh, she's such a good auntie. Yeah. Multitasking by babysitting on the job.
1: Let's buy this for $1 million now.
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20: Good morning, Alana McIntyre here with the latest.
17: At least 41 Australians are missing following the devastating flash flooding in Nepal. The total number of those unaccounted for has risen sharply to almost 2,000, and more than 550 people are now confirmed dead. Utsav Varial from the Nepalese Australian Welfare Society has told Seven there is some hope in the region.
18: Our mobile phone networks and internet lines have also been destroyed. However, there have been reports coming through where a lot of survivors have managed to climb to the higher places towards the hills, and they've been able to access some sort of information from them that they are, you know, a lot of them are stranded.
17: Back home, the death of a 54-year-old in Sydney is now being investigated by police after initially being considered non-suspicious. Brett Whittaker was found dead in Manly back in June. Three young men have been charged over a firebombing at a gym in Melbourne's western suburbs. A prominent bodybuilder's gym in Cremorne was targeted last month. Major rail lines in southeast Queensland are going to be shut over the school holidays. Beenleigh and Gold Coast lines will be affected. Overseas, police are searching for two men accused of stealing a necklace featuring more than 600 diamonds from a museum in Vienna, the theft happening in broad daylight. And Dolly Parton's loved ones have been seen gathering at her Nashville burial site. It's unclear yet if her funeral is taking place. A rep had previously told media that a small and private service would be held for immediate family. It comes as the governor of Tennessee announces plans to name Nashville International Airport after the star.
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17: In NRL, the Seagulls have soared to ninth place after defeating the Dragons 44-10. Kieran Foran's proud of his side, who still have a chance at the finals.
20: Boys played well. Thought they set the game up in the first 25.
17: While the Panthers defeated the Bulldogs 24-10 at Combank, in the AFL wildcards, the Western Bulldogs had a three-point victory over Collingwood.
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0: Morning frost around and heading to a sunny top of 19 degrees for your Saturday here in Canberra. Sunday, a sunny top of 21 degrees. Monday, mostly sunny and 21 degrees.
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0: Good morning. It is Beth and Baby Wes from the Rod and Gabby Show filling in this week for Ellie. Hello.
1: Hello. How's it going?
0: Thank you for being here. It was a massive week in Canberra, Wes, because, well, we had the lineup for Summer Nats.
1: Yeah, and it's huge this year.
0: So headliner. Oh, last time I saw these guys was actually at the Ronald McDonald House Charity Ball a couple of years ago here in Canberra. Sneaky sound system. They are incredible.
1: So good. So good.
0: Such great live performers. So many songs. So they're obviously the headliner, but we don't stop there. We also have the Veronicas.
1: So good.
0: Do you know who the Veronicas are?
1: I have never seen the Veronicas. I know who the Veronicas are, like sort of their bigger hits, but I reckon they would be insane.
0: I don't think you understand me. I was about 10 years old. I had my Discman and I only was allowed like one CD that had the Veronicas and they had the same 20 songs on repeat.
1: No, I've always just been, Apple Music. That's what I meant.
0: Anyway.
1: Oh, iPod Shuffle too.
0: This generation. Of course, we don't stop there though. In the Summer Nats lineup also is... Birds of Tokyo. They're fantastic. I've seen them live too. Do you know who they are, Wes?
1: I actually, from hearing the name, I didn't know who they were, but as soon as you played this, knew exactly.
0: Fantastic rock band. Now, when do tickets go on sale?
1: So tickets are, from what I can see, already on sale. You can grab them at summernats.com.au. So for the Friday lineup on January 8th, the Veronicas and Birds of Tokyo, and then Saturday night, you've got Sneaky Sound System.
0: Oh, that is going to be so good. Look, I have been forced to work at Summer Nats when I was a full-timer here at Hit 104.7 in the past. Look, you know, it's a great car show. It's not really my thing.
1: Yeah, that's okay.
0: It's not really my crowd. And, you know, I've never been there at night after dark. But when you get these girls up... Yo, baby, we gonna live forever. Beth is coming out.
1: What are you going to do, right?
0: Beth is going to be heading out. Hanging out with all those mullets. Hey, maybe you should get a mullet.
1: Get my pit vipers out.
0: You'll blend in with the rest of Canberra. We are very excited about that. We might even have the chance to chat with one of the artists in the next couple of weeks. So stay tuned here.
1: Oh, how good.
0: Fingers crossed here at 104.7. Coming up this hour, though, it was a busy week on the Rod and Gabby show because
1: Baby number two is on the way for Gabby. And we did a gender reveal party the best way that we knew how. We didn't want to do like the lame stuff with cakes and balloons. We did a wrestling mat.
0: We're going to hear how that went this hour. But next, there is a viral list of annoying things that your partner does. And I'm going to be getting my mum on the radio so she can have a bitch about my dad. It is Weekend Breakfast. All thanks to Johnny Warren Properties at Hit 104.7.

0: This is Weekend Breakfast on Hit 104.7 across Canberra. We are about to hear from Baby Wes, who of course is filling in for Ellie this week with me, Beth, about Gabby from Rod and Gabby's gender reveal.
1: Yeah, we did it the best way we know how, a wrestling match, and that determined what the gender was.
0: I am so excited, and I believe I'm psychic, so I reckon I can guess it too. So that is coming the next 10 minutes. But first, there is a list of viral annoying things people's partners do.
1: Okay.
0: Number one, doesn't replace the toilet roll, just balances the new one on top.
1: Oh,
0: that's
1: do people
0: rude.
1: Do that?
0: They do.
1: That's bad.
0: Okay, so you're not one of those boys.
1: No.
0: You're a good lad. Say that they don't want anything to eat when you're ordering food, and then eat yours when it arrives.
1: Okay, my girlfriend does that. I'll offer a nice crisp can of Coke, a fridge cigarette, if you will. I'll be like, "Hey, do you want one?" No. And then drinks half of mine.
0: And this one has got a lot of likes on the Instagram. Sets 12 alarms and snoozes every single one. I do that, and my ex literally would get furious about it.
1: I'm going to come across as a real hypocrite here. I get so annoyed with my girlfriend because she's the exact same, but also I do I think I've got 15 from 5:45 a.m. Yeah, all the way to 7. But I get really annoyed when she sleeps through hers, even though I do the exact same.
0: Ding, ding, ding. Yeah, it is very, very annoying. But look, I was chatting to my mum about this, and she has a list of annoying things that my dad does. Mum is on the phone with me this morning. Hello.
2: Hi, Beth.
0: What was the thing that you were bitching about that happened in the kitchen the other day?
2: Can I just say that I was listening to that list, and I have to say that your dad doesn't do any of those, and I think that's because I've trained him so well after 42 years.
1: Okay.
0: Yeah, have you been together 42 years? Wow, okay.
2: Well, yeah, it could even be more, actually. It might be 44. I just lose count now.
1: So you're saying that you don't have the same habits, and that's why he doesn't, because you've trained him not to have those annoying habits.
2: I think there's a bit of that, but he does have a few annoying habits.
0: Okay.
2: Yeah, so,
0: go on.
2: Kitchen one. Well, yes, I actually think of one that's even more significant, which is the fact that he makes me drive everywhere and then he tells me how to drive. Like, you got too close to that and you got too close to that. And I'm like, no, I'm driving here. And to the extent that the other day I actually stopped the car and I said, get out and see, look, I'm a whole foot from that thing.
0: Okay, but Mum, what's the one that happened in the kitchen? Go on.
2: Oh, well, I'm cooking the dinner for him. He just walks in and puts his blender on, puts his earmuffs on, and doesn't even care that I'm having to listen to all that noise.
0: And then you have to walk out of the kitchen.
2: I have to walk out of the kitchen, yes, that's right. Well,
1: so
2: you don't have your own set.
1: You don't have your own set of headphones?
2: Well, no, but not only that, he just gets in the way. He has this habit of just stretching out the whole kitchen. He just spreads himself so nobody can get in there or out. As soon as he walks in, it's the safest thing you can do is just get out. So there you go.
0: All right. Well, for anyone who is single in Canberra listening to this right now, well, that is how not to behave in a relationship.
1: Yeah. I've learned a lot from you today. Thank you very much.
2: Thank you very much. Okay.
0: This is Weekend Breakfast. Later. On Hit

0: This is Weekend Breakfast on Hit 104.7 with Baby Wes and Beth. Ellie is away. Baby Wes from the Rod and Gabby show filling in with us today. Thank you.
1: No worries.
0: Coming up in the next 10 minutes, Wes, dating apps are officially dead.
1: Okay.
0: But there is a new dating viral dating trend. We need to bring this to Canberra. It is awesome.
1: Okay, and it doesn't involve the apps.
0: It doesn't involve the apps at all. We will talk about that next. But first, well, let's talk about how the week went with Rod and Gabby because, well, of course, we did have a wrestling match.
2: It's time to play the game.
1: That's right. Baby number two is on the way. Gabby didn't want to do the boring stuff of, like, you know, dipping glasses into cakes and random colours, popping balloons. No. She wanted to do something crazy. And that's what we did. We did a wrestling match to find out what the gender is.
0: Okay. And I don't really understand wrestling. Can you just quickly explain that to me?
1: Okay. Where do I start?
0: Like, is it a fake fight? It's a fake fight for entertainment. Is that what it is?
1: Fully real. Fully real.
0: So people are really trying to beat each other up?
1: Yeah.
0: But they're also acting and dressing up in costumes.
1: Yeah, it's all part of the fun.
0: I don't get it. But anyway.
1: So it was a tag team match. I was one of the wrestlers. And yeah, two of us were in inflatable baby costumes. One was pink, one was blue. And the winning inflatable baby, that was what revealed the gender.
0: Okay, let's have a listen to how we went.
3: Got it! Another
4: it doesn't
3: two.
4: Get any closer than that.
3: That was about a 2.8 count there, Rod. Gabby, I don't know how you're feeling about this right now, but this is incredible. The fate of your family is on the line.
5: I keep forgetting this is about a gender reveal.
0: I'm really worried that the baby's going to turn violent. You know.
1: It's just being influenced by all of this around it right now.
0: Like, it's literally sitting in her stomach having to listen to this. All right, we'll keep going.
4: Yes, it's easy to lose track of what we're doing here, but the stakes are high.
5: I've been cheering girls. I've been cheering boys. I've been cheering them all.
3: Raining pins up.
4: He's in the rack. It's a helicopter.
3: Straight and crash landing there for Luke Watts.
4: I think it's all over for the girls. Here come the boys. 2-3. Oh, my.
5: How do they keep going?
3: That's pinfall attempts number 30, I believe.
0: Wait, I'm confused. Where were we at?
1: You know, I was there, right?
0: Yeah.
1: Could not tell you. It was chaos. It was just chaos the entire time.
0: So what's the gender of the baby?
1: Well, you'll have to find out Monday.
0: What do you mean?
1: I can't tell you. You gotta wait with everyone else. Should have been there.
0: That's an anticlimax.
1: Do you have a guess?
0: Well, yeah, I already know. I'm psychic.
1: Okay.
0: Sometimes.
1: Are you gonna guess girl? You're wearing pink right now.
0: I think with that amount of masculine energy. Actually, you know what? No, I do think it's a girl. I think that it's trying really hard to be a boy, but it's actually a girl. That's my guess.
1: Okay, well, we'll find out Monday.
0: Oh, you're not going to tell me.
1: No. Monday morning, 6 to 9. Tune in.

0: is Weekend Breakfast on Hit 104.7. Ellie is away this week. It is Baby Wes and Beth. Baby Wes, thank you for filling in.
1: No worries. Pleasure being here.
0: Now, before 10 o'clock.
1: Yeah, I'm going to be giving you Baby Wes's food news of the week because this week has been huge for food. I'm going to be giving you my top three.
0: I'm very much looking forward to that. Right now, though... Online dating, the dating apps, they're done. They are old news. They're not cool anymore.
1: Really?
0: Yeah. Yeah.
1: Okay. Wow. This feels like it's happened overnight. What's happened here?
0: Well, there is a new viral dating trend that has gone huge in Sydney, and I feel like we need to bring this to Canberra. So what this is, okay, this is... Forget about the dating apps. This is an in-person dating competition, essentially. It's like a reality TV person, but in person at a pub.
1: Okay, did you say competition?
0: Sort of a competition because there are people... So it's called Cupid's Court, okay? So it's a live dating event and basically someone humiliates themselves in public. They get up on a stage and then there are people that nominate themselves as contestants and the crowd is essentially the jury. So what they get to do is watch this person essentially go on like various dates with these other candidates and, like, have a say whether or not they go or they stay.
1: On the stage in front of everyone.
0: Yes.
1: That's hilarious.
0: It's hilarious. So the jury, and there's alcohol involved as well. So okay. As you can imagine, they'll be like, yeah! They'll be like, boo!
1: Oh, boo, get them all!
0: Boo! Oh, he's hot, take him home. Okay. Yeah, there'd be a lot. There's a lot of crowd interaction, okay?
1: Yeah, okay.
0: Yeah, so... Yeah, basically they can either hold up red or green flags in the crowd.
1: That's good.
0: And, you know, assist this person on their dating journey. But also, you know, for the jury's entertainment.
1: And if the jury, you know, decides it's a no-go, is that it? Doesn't matter what the people
0: on stage think? Well, that's it. Yeah, it doesn't matter. They have the ultimate say. I think they also can, you know, suggest questions, situations. Like, it's pretty much like a live version of Married at First Sight, except the audience are the producers.
1: So you could save yourself a whole season and just do it in one night.
0: Absolutely.
1: At some pub.
0: So that's what I'm thinking. We need to bring this to Canberra because this is incredible.
1: Yeah, where?
0: If we were to bring it here, where would we host it?
1: Oh, that's such a good question.
0: Parliament House, maybe?
1: Parliament House?
0: That would be interesting.
1: Where all of the nation's like greatest matters happen. That's where you reckon?
0: I mean, we're used to voting there anyway. They've got the voting polls. That could work.
1: That's a good point. I was thinking something like it's probably on the nose, moose heads. I don't know.
0: Well, yeah.
1: They've got like raised areas.
0: I was thinking moose heads, but then I was like, well, I mean, that's essentially a dating competition every weekend anyway.
1: Yeah, true.
0: I mean, I literally had someone come up to me the other day and mention a time when I was younger and, you know, a little even more wild. And they were like, hey, remember that time that you pashed such and such at moose heads at like 4 a.m.? And we were like, oh, he's with the radio chick. And I was like, what was his name again? So you know what? Let's definitely hold it at Mooseheads.
1: Okay, yeah.
0: It's happening.
1: It's already there.
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0: This is Weekend Breakfast on Canberra's Hit 104.7. Ellie is away. She's in Spain. It is me, Beth Larson, joined by Baby Wes from Rod and Gabby. We have loved having you here this week. Thank you very much.
1: Thank you. It's been so much fun.
0: Now, before we go, of course, though, well, you've got some important news for us.
1: Yeah, it's been a big, big week for food news, and I'm here to give you my top three from this week.
0: All right, Baby Wes's food news of the week. Let's go. I'm hungry right now, so convenient timing.
1: Perfect timing. Well, starting off strong, do you know about the brand Emco Beauty?
0: I do. Oh, I actually saw her speak at a real estate conference, but it was like an inspirational speaker. She's phenomenal.
1: Oh,
0: she's worth like over $1 billion now.
1: Really?
0: Yeah, she's Australian. Did you know that?
1: No, I had no idea.
0: Yeah, anyway.
1: Okay, well, Emco Beauty has teamed up with Cadbury. They've released a collaboration where they have beauty products that now are like themed like Cadbury chocolate and
0: yeah.
1: look like Cadbury chocolate.
0: So I was very confused. I was like, are you saying is this beauty chocolate? Is it going to make me beautiful? Is it like Botox chocolate?
1: Not quite Botox chocolate.
0: I would like that.
1: It's both. They've got eyeshadow palettes and lip peptide treatments that look like Cadbury stuff. And then they have a Cadbury chocolate that is flavored watermelon, similar to like one of their lip glosses.
0: I mean, look, that sounds great. But I guess because sometimes we want to eat our lip glosses. I don't know if you've ever, well, I guess you're a boy. Because they smell so good. So I guess they're like, well, now we're giving you the chance to taste it. But I would still prefer Botox chocolate. So if someone could make that happen, that would be great.
1: Okay, add that to the list, someone. Someone writing that down.
0: All right, what is number two?
1: Number two, Macca's have released a pink menu or Birdie's brekkie meal.
0: Yeah.
1: Includes like a sausage McMuffin with a pink sauce.
0: Yeah, I do have a little bit of a sneak peek here.
2: Today we're trying Birdie's brekkie meal. Birdie's sausage and egg McMuffin, of course, pink sauce. Sweet and peppery is the best way to put this sauce. Strawberry shortcake frappe. This is good. Birdie's done a beautiful job. And this just proves that things taste better when they're pink.
0: They do taste better when they're pink. I mean, pink is my favourite colour and, you know, I'm on a health kick right now, but this is convincing me otherwise. It's pink.
1: Hey,
0: it's fun.
1: Right after this, get down to Macca's and go grab a Birdie's brekkie meal.
0: All right, what is the third one? What is the biggest food news of the week, Baby Wes?
1: All right, the last thing, I think as Aussies, we're no stranger to, on our lunch break, going and grabbing a roast chook from Coles, maybe a few bread rolls.
0: On your lunch break? Who doesn't have their lunch break?
1: Who doesn't? You go grab a roast chook from Coles. Yep.
0: Or you put it in the work fridge and stink the work fridge out.
1: What's it called? It's called like a something's briefcase. A tradie's suitcase or something.
0: Oh,
1: like
0: yeah.
1: Briefcase. Yeah. They've actually released a brand new flavour. They're now doing butter chicken, roast chicken at Coles.
0: Butter. Oh, so it's like an Indian roast chicken,
1: yeah,
0: essentially.
1: Yeah, it's like a limited time bar. So I'm excited to try that on my lunch break.
0: I am excited, but last time, you know, I went to go get a roast chicken at Coles. In fact, last weekend I was saying how I cried over this. No chicken left. So I'd love to taste it. But, you know, every single time I go try and buy a roast chicken, everyone's already taken them.
1: Well, I mean, this flavour I reckon will be super popular, so you'll have to get in very quick.
0: Well, I guess it's going to be roast chicken for breakfast then, not just for lunch and dinner.
1: Yeah. Carry it with you throughout the whole day.
0: Baby Wes, you are going to be back next week, so Ellie's away for a few weeks, but you also will be back with Rod and Gabby on Monday, 6 a.m. You've been really rude. You haven't actually told me the gender of Gabby's baby.
1: There's a lot of unspoken tension here. I can tell you're a little mad that I haven't told you what the gender is, but I won't. You have to find out with everyone else.
0: This is rude. I will probably write across the weekend. We will find out on Monday the result of that wrestling match. Until then, Canberra, live it up. It's gorgeous weather today and have an amazing weekend. Bye.
1: See ya. 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
18: 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We'd still take it, right?
17: 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Volvo or some of these manufacturers were doing research